0: foreign affairs, or the environment. And the NFL season's kicking off at this hour in Seattle, where the Super Bowl champion Seahawks host the Patriots. This is AP News.
1: I am Sydney Zagalella with WINY Headline News. A Moosup man was transported with injuries after a dirt bike accident left him at the bottom of a 17-foot ledge, according to the Plainfield Police Department. On Monday, September 7th at approximately 12:10 p.m., the Quinebaug Valley Communications Center received a 911 call reporting a dirt bike accident at Rawson Materials, located at 136 Black Hill Road in the Central Village section of Plainfield. Upon arrival, members of the Central Village Fire Department and American Legion Ambulance were on scene tending to the injured rider, later identified as 34-year-old Zachary Montagnia Musa. Four other riders were identified as being with Zachary at the time of the incident and located him at the bottom of an approximately 17-foot-high ledge. According to Plainfield Police, officers were unable to speak with Zachary and he was transported to Bacchus Hospital for treatment of his injuries. This case remains under investigation at this time. Anyone with any further information is asked to contact the Plainfield Police Department. Next news in 1 hour.
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3: 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And the Agent Orange Candlelight Vigil is Saturday night, September 12th at 7:30 p.m. Closing ceremonies are Sunday afternoon, September 13th at 1:45 p.m. Experience The Wall That Heals. 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

There's Maroon 5, and hello, I'm Karen Van Zandt. So good to be back with you. I hope you have a wonderful evening so far, and I hope you had a great Labor Day weekend. I was out for a couple of days, so we have a lot to catch up on. We appreciate you making us a part of your Wednesday night already, halfway again to another weekend.

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0: Thanks so much for making us a part of your evening. Hi, it's Karen. And today we're talking about things that used to be free but now cost money. Can you think of anything off the top of your head? Well, BuzzFeed put together a list. Some of the things on there include checked airline bags. Yeah, that used to be free. Now they charge for it, or most airlines do now these days. Phone accessories. Do you remember when your iPhone used to come with headphones and a charger? Well, now, of course, you have to buy all of that stuff separately. The last time my boyfriend and I had to go get new iPhones, we both had to get a charger, we both had to get a couple other things, and it ended up being pretty expensive because of all the extra stuff.
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6: Windham County Weather. Forecast for northeastern Connecticut, scattered showers, breezy overnight, 70 for the day Thursday. Morning showers and partly sunny, breezy, 80 to 85. Thursday night, mostly cloudy, 55 and sunshine, 75 Friday. Saturday, mostly sunny, 75 to 80. And Sunday, partly sunny, scattered showers, 80. Monday, mostly sunny, low 80s. And Tuesday, mostly sunny, high temperature around 80 degrees. This is WINY meteorologist Bill Jackman.
7: 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Friday, a 9/11 remembrance event will be held at Rotary Park in Putnam beginning at 6:30 p.m. with a free concert featuring the Connecticut National Guard 102nd Army Band. River Fire will be held at Rotary Park in Putnam this Friday at 8 p.m. Music provided by WINY Radio. The annual Greek Festival will be held at Saints Constantine and Helen Greek Orthodox Church, 37 Lake Parkway in Webster, Massachusetts, this Saturday from 11 a.m. to 9 p.m. and this Sunday from 11 a.m. to 5 p.m. Sunday, the 66th annual Yankee Yesteryear Car Club Auto Show and Swap Meet will be held at the Brooklyn Fairgrounds, Route 169 in Brooklyn, beginning at 9 a.m. Admission is $5. 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
9: 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The Wall That Heals will open to visitors Wednesday afternoon at 2 p.m. and will be open 24 hours a day. 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And the Agent Orange Candlelight Vigil is Saturday night, September 12th at 7:30 p.m. Closing ceremonies are Sunday afternoon, September 13th at 1:45 p.m. Experience The Wall That Heals. 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

0: There's Billy Joel with My Life. It's September 9th. Let's take a look at our celebrity birthdays. They include actress Michelle Williams. You know her from Dawson's Creek. She is 46 today. Singer Michael Bublé is 51. Actor Goran Vishnick, you know him from ER and also Practical Magic. He is 54 today. Adam Sandler turns 60 today. And it's also a birthday for Hugh Grant, who turns 66.
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11: Windham County weather.
12: Forecast for northeastern Connecticut. Scattered showers, breezy overnight, 70 for the day Thursday. Morning showers and partly sunny, breezy, 80 to 85. Thursday night, mostly cloudy, 55 and sunshine, 75 Friday. Saturday, mostly sunny, 75 to 80. And Sunday, partly sunny, scattered showers, 80. Monday, mostly sunny, low 80s. And Tuesday, mostly sunny, high temperature around 80 degrees. This is WINY meteorologist Bill Jackman.
13: The town of Putnam and WINY present a very special River Fire on Friday, September 11th, commemorating the 25th anniversary of the attacks of 9/11. 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There will also be two beams of light shining brightly over Putnam. 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You're invited to a special concert and river fire at Rotary Park, 18 Kennedy Drive in Putnam. 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At 8 p.m., we'll light the fires for River Fire with special lighting effects and music provided by WINY from 8 until 9:30 p.m. Presented by the Town of Putnam and WINY and powered by Centerville Bank, Win Waste Innovations, and Spicer Propane and Oil.
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0: Bruno Mars and his latest. It's called Risk It All. Hi there, I'm Karen Van Zandt. Remember, find me on Instagram anytime at Karen on the Air.
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1: AP News, I'm Ben Thomas. President Trump set to address a unique Republican midterm convention at this hour. Earlier, reporters asked about the many Republicans choosing not to attend.
2: The reason that some people are not coming is because we don't have room for 500 politicians. We have room for the ones that have a close race, if they're slightly behind or slightly ahead or tied. But we don't have rooms for people that are 35 points up and don't need to be there. We said stay back in campaign. Every politician that we've wanted to be there is there.
1: Meanwhile, Mike Kempen has poll findings.
3: A new AP NORC USA Facts poll shows Americans are more skeptical of government information than they were a few years ago. About 6 in 10 U.S. adults have low trust in information from the federal government about the environment, foreign affairs, elections and politics, abortion, or immigration. Mistrust of government information has grown since 2024, just before President Trump won a second term. It's also higher than it was at the end of Trump's first term. This underscores how his recent attempts to dismantle parts of the federal bureaucracy may have affected public confidence in the executive branch. I'm Mike Hempen.
1: Investigators have released highlights of the cockpit recordings from the Amazon cargo plane that careened off a Miami runway and killed five people Sunday afternoon. They reveal one of the pilots repeatedly warned that the plane was coming in too fast, nearly 2 minutes ahead of time, and at the last second urged they abort the landing. The National Transportation Safety Board says the other pilot never gave a consistent verbal response. The plane touched down awkwardly, briefly attempted to take off, and then smashed into a van carrying the five victims. And oil and gas prices jumped today following the latest exchange of strikes by the U.S. and Iran. AAA puts gas at $4.22 a gallon on average. This is AP News.
4: I am Sydney Zagalala with WINY Headline News. The Kungli Town Council voted unanimously to appoint Planning and Zoning Enforcement Officer Jonathan Blake to the position of Director of Planning and Development at Tuesday night's meeting. Following the retirement of the former Director of Planning and Development, Anne Marie Aubrey, in June of this year, the position was advertised in several locations, including internally, Indeed, and the Connecticut Conference of Municipalities, as well as others. Town Manager Brian Palaya says in a statement that six applications were received with various degrees of experience, while two resided in the area. Two merited having an interview, which was conducted with the chairs of the Planning and Zoning Commission and Inland Wetlands and Watercourses Commission. Blake was the candidate recommended by the interview panel and was then interviewed by Palaya, resulting in his appointment. Blake has 11 years of experience, with 10 of those years being in the town of Killingly in various positions. He accepted the position Tuesday night and was met with applause from the council and gallery. Next news in 1 hour.
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0: That's the right answer. Now, make sure you tell your friends.

That's NSYNC. Hi, I'm Karen. And on the way, what are some little everyday inconveniences that aren't a big deal but just really drive you crazy? We're going to talk about it in just a couple of minutes. First, it's Avicii.

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0: That's Alex Warren and Ordinary. My name's Karen Van Zandt. Hope you're having a wonderful night. Well, here's something that, well, isn't wonderful, kind of drives you crazy. Little everyday inconveniences. They're not a big deal, but they're just enough to make you go a little crazy, right? For example, they say buying scissors only to realize you need another pair of scissors to open the package. That happened to me not too long ago. It is very frustrating. Losing the end of tape. Yes, with the holiday season fast approaching, that is one of the things when you're gift wrapping, losing the end of tape. When you get 10 hot dogs in a package, but only 8 buns, right? Trying to open a Capri Sun. These are just some of the things people said online that are everyday, very small inconveniences, but they still drive you crazy.
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5: Forecast for northeastern Connecticut, scattered showers, breezy overnight, 70 for the day Thursday. Morning showers and partly sunny, breezy, 80 to 85. Thursday night, mostly cloudy, 55 and sunshine, 75 Friday. Saturday, mostly sunny, 75 to 80. And Sunday, partly sunny, scattered showers, 80. Monday, mostly sunny, low 80s. And Tuesday, mostly sunny, high temperature around 80 degrees. This is WINY meteorologist Bill Jackman.
6: 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Friday, a 9/11 remembrance event will be held at Rotary Park in Putnam beginning at 6:30 p.m. with a free concert featuring the Connecticut National Guard 102nd Army Band. 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The annual Greek Festival will be held at Saints Constantine and Helen Greek Orthodox Church, 37 Lake Parkway in Webster, Massachusetts, this Saturday from 11 a.m. to 9 p.m. and this Sunday from 11 a.m. to 5 p.m. Sunday, the 66th annual Yankee Yesteryear Car Club Auto Show and Swap Meet will be held at the Brooklyn Fairgrounds, Route 169 in Brooklyn, beginning at 9 a.m. Admission is $5. 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
8: 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The Welcome Home Ceremony for Vietnam veterans and their families will be held at 6 p.m. Thursday night. And the Agent Orange Candlelight Vigil is Saturday night, September 12th at 7:30 p.m. Closing ceremonies are Sunday afternoon, September 13th at 1:45 p.m. Experience The Wall That Heals. 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

0: There's Cool in the Gang. Hi, I'm Karen, and it is September 9th. Time for us to go back on this day in history. 24 years ago on this day, the year was 2002, that the Friends spinoff called Joey, all about Joey Tribbiani, premiered as the character of Joey, moved to L.A. for his acting career. Did not last very long, the TV show anyway. It happened on this day 24 years ago.
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9: Windham County weather. Forecast for northeastern Connecticut. Scattered showers, breezy overnight, 70 for the day Thursday. Morning showers and partly sunny, breezy, 80 to 85. Thursday night, mostly cloudy, 55, and sunshine, 75 Friday. Saturday, mostly sunny, 75 to 80. And Sunday, partly sunny, scattered showers, 80. Monday, mostly sunny, low 80s. And Tuesday, mostly sunny, high temperature, around 80 degrees. This is WINY meteorologist Bill Jackman.
10: 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Friday, a 9/11 remembrance event will be held at Rotary Park in Putnam beginning at 6:30 p.m. with a free concert featuring the Connecticut National Guard 102nd Army Band. 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The annual Greek Festival will be held at Saints Constantine and Helen Greek Orthodox Church, 37 Lake Parkway in Webster, Massachusetts, this Saturday from 11 a.m. to 9 p.m. and this Sunday from 11 a.m. to 5 p.m. Sunday, the 66th annual Yankee Yesteryear Car Club Auto Show and Swap Meet will be held at the Brooklyn Fairgrounds, Route 169 in Brooklyn, beginning at 9 a.m. Admission is $5. 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

That's Miles Smith with Stargazing. My name's Karen Van Zandt. I hope you're having a wonderful evening. Hard to believe we're already halfway to another weekend. Thanks for being here.

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1: AP News, I'm Ben Thomas. In Dallas, President Trump's addressing an unusual midterm convention for the Republican Party. He noted the sitting president's party usually gets battered in midterm elections.
2: We've got to change that because we have something going that's so good. We can't let that string be broken. So I'm asking you to pretend that I'm on the ballot. Just one more time.
1: Some top Republican candidates are skipping the convention, citing scheduling conflicts or high attendance fees. Trump's explanation:
3: we have room for the ones that have a close race if they're slightly behind or slightly ahead or tied. But we don't have rooms for people that are 35 points up and don't need to be there.
1: In other political news, Helena Foulkes has defeated Rhode Island Governor Dan McKee in the state's Democratic primary. It marks the first time in more than 30 years that a sitting Rhode Island governor has been beaten in a primary. Lisa Dwyer reports temporary legal protections for thousands of immigrants from El Salvador are in limbo.
4: The temporary protected status designation for about 200,000 immigrants from El Salvador expires today. They have lived in the U.S. since 2001 under TPS, which allows people already in the country to remain with work permits for renewable periods of up to 18 months. If the Trump administration takes no action, TPS will automatically be extended for this group for 6 months. The Department of Homeland Security says that it will announce a decision on El Salvador at the appropriate time, and that protections would remain in place until then. I'm Lisa Dwyer.
1: And Barry Melrose has died at 70. The hockey player turned coach led the LA Kings to the 1993 Stanley Cup final before going on to a long career in broadcasting. This is AP.
5: I am Sydney Zagalella with WINY Headline News. A Moosup man was transported with injuries after a dirt bike accident left him at the bottom of a 17-foot ledge, according to the Plainfield Police Department. On Monday, September 7th at approximately 12:10 p.m., the Quinebaug Valley Communications Center received a 911 call reporting a dirt bike accident at Rawson Materials, located at 136 Black Hill Road in the Central Village section of Plainfield. Upon arrival, members of the Central Village Fire Department and American Legion Ambulance were on scene tending to the injured rider, later identified as 34-year-old Zachary Montagnia Musa. Four other riders were identified as being with Zachary at the time of the incident and located him at the bottom of an approximately 17-foot-high ledge. According to Plainfield Police, officers were unable to speak with Zachary and he was transported to Bacchus Hospital for treatment of his injuries. This case remains under investigation at this time. Anyone with any further information is asked to contact the Plainfield Police Department. Next news in 1 hour.
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That's Bruno Mars. My name's Karen. And coming up in just a couple of minutes, I hope your evening's already off to a great start. We're going to make it even better with the good news story of the day after Taylor Swift. It's the fate of Ophelia.

0: That's fun, and we are young. My name's Karen, and right now it's time for your good news story for your Wednesday night. This story is about a dozen Labrador puppies from the same litter, and they just got back together with their mom and dad to celebrate their first birthday. Last year, vets expected the mom to have 6 or 7 puppies. She ended up having 12. Yeah, the puppies' owners have stayed connected, and some of the dogs still hang out regularly. However, for their birthday reunion, all 12 puppies returned for a party together. They, yes, of course, even had dog-friendly cake and party hats.
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3: 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And to me, a cowboy was somebody that was tough, that wasn't scared to work. 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You know, he built houses his whole life. You have to have a pretty good work ethic to get up every morning and go do construction work in a hot sun in Alabama. And that was our version of a cowboy where I grew up.
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6: Forecast for northeastern Connecticut, scattered showers, breezy overnight, 70 for the day Thursday. Morning showers and partly sunny, breezy, 80 to 85. Thursday night, mostly cloudy, 55 and sunshine, 75 Friday. Saturday, mostly sunny, 75 to 80. And Sunday, partly sunny, scattered showers, 80. Monday, mostly sunny, low 80s. And Tuesday, mostly sunny, high temperature around 80 degrees. This is WINY meteorologist Bill Jackman.
7: 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Friday, a 9/11 remembrance event will be held at Rotary Park in Putnam beginning at 6:30 p.m. with a free concert featuring the Connecticut National Guard 102nd Army Band. River Fire will be held at Rotary Park in Putnam this Friday at 8 p.m. Music provided by WINY Radio. The annual Greek Festival will be held at Saints Constantine and Helen Greek Orthodox Church, 37 Lake Parkway in Webster, Massachusetts, this Saturday from 11 a.m. to 9 p.m. and this Sunday from 11 a.m. to 5 p.m. Sunday, the 66th annual Yankee Yesteryear Car Club Auto Show and Swap Meet will be held at the Brooklyn Fairgrounds, Route 169 in Brooklyn, beginning at 9 a.m. Admission is $5. Children under 12 are free. 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

0: That's Poison. Hi, I'm Karen, and there is a list out of celebrities that got their start in beauty pageants. Yeah, some of them include Diane Sawyer, of course, the famous journalist. She was the title of America's Junior Miss back in 1963 when she was 17. She represented Kentucky. Kathy Lee Gifford won Maryland's Junior Miss. That was in 1970 when she was 17 years old. Oprah Winfrey, she won Miss Black Tennessee in 1972. And also Linda Carter, Wonder Woman, she won Miss World USA in 1972. She was representing the state of Arizona.
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11: Forecast for northeastern Connecticut. Scattered showers, breezy overnight, 70. For the day Thursday, morning showers and partly sunny, breezy, 80 to 85. Thursday night, mostly cloudy, 55 and sunshine, 75 Friday. Saturday, mostly sunny, 75 to 80. And Sunday, partly sunny, scattered showers, 80. Monday, mostly sunny, low 80s. And Tuesday, mostly sunny, high temperature around 80 degrees. This is WINY meteorologist Bill Jackman.
12: Friday, September 11th, is the 25th anniversary of the attacks of 9/11. You're invited to a special concert and river fire at Rotary Park, 18 Kennedy Drive in Putnam. The evening will begin with the Connecticut National Guard 102nd Army Band Concert at 6:30 p.m. on the bandstand at Rotary Park. At 8 p.m., we'll light the fires for River Fire with special lighting effects and music provided by WINY from 8 until 9:30 p.m. Presented by the Town of Putnam and WINY and powered by Centerville Bank, Win Waste Innovations, and Spicer Propane and Oil. 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

0: 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I'm Karen. 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
1: I'm Lala with WINY Headline News. The Kungli Town Council voted unanimously to appoint Planning and Zoning Enforcement Officer Jonathan Blake to the position of Director of Planning and Development at Tuesday night's meeting. Following the retirement of the former Director of Planning and Development, Anne Marie Aubrey, in June of this year, the position was advertised in several locations, including internally, Indeed, and the Connecticut Conference of Municipalities, as well as others. Town Manager Brian Palaya says in a statement that 6 applications were received with various degrees of experience, while 2 resided in the area. 2 merited having an interview, which was conducted with the chairs of the Planning and Zoning Commission and Inland Wetlands and Watercourses Commission. Blake was the candidate recommended by the interview panel and was then interviewed by Palaya, resulting in his appointment. Blake has 11 years of experience, with 10 of those years being in the town of Killingly in various positions. He accepted the position Tuesday night and was met with applause from the council in Galley. Next news in 1 hour.
2: Forecast for northeastern Connecticut, scattered showers, breezy overnight, 70 for the day Thursday. Morning showers and partly sunny, breezy, 80 to 85. Thursday night, mostly cloudy, 55 and sunshine, 75 Friday. Saturday, mostly sunny, 75 to 80. And Sunday, partly sunny, scattered showers, 80. Monday, mostly sunny, low 80s. And Tuesday, mostly sunny, high temperature around 80 degrees. This is WINY meteorologist Bill Jackman.
3: 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Friday, a 9/11 remembrance event will be held at Rotary Park in Putnam beginning at 6:30 p.m. with a free concert featuring the Connecticut National Guard 102nd Army Band. River Fire will be held at Rotary Park in Putnam this Friday at 8 p.m. Music provided by WINY Radio. The annual Greek Festival will be held at Saints Constantine and Helen Greek Orthodox Church, 37 Lake Parkway in Webster, Massachusetts, this Saturday from 11 a.m. to 9 p.m. and this Sunday from 11 a.m. to 5 p.m. Sunday, the 66th annual Yankee Yesteryear Car Club Auto Show and Swap Meet will be held at the Brooklyn Fairgrounds, Route 169 in Brooklyn, beginning at 9 a.m. Admission is $5. Children under 12 are free. Putnam's Savor the Flavor with a Lemon Theme will be held this Sunday from 12 to 2 p.m. There will be roaming entertainment, a shuttle service, and delicious lemon creations. 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

0: Olivia Dean and Man I Need. My name's Karen. And what are some things that used to be free, but now they cost money? Did anything come to mind immediately? Well, BuzzFeed put together a list, and here's what they had to say. Phone accessories. Yeah, if you remember back in the day when iPhones were kind of new, they used to come with headphones and a charger. Not anymore. That's all sold separately. Checking airline bags. Yeah, a lot of those airlines used to offer that for free, but looks like they're most of them now are charging for that. Also, seat selections on an airplane. You used to be able to choose those for free. That costs extra as well. And also, YouTube without excessive ads, of course. But you can still, of course, catch YouTube for free.
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6: Windham County Weather. Forecast for northeastern Connecticut, scattered showers, breezy overnight, 70 for the day Thursday. Morning showers and partly sunny, breezy, 80 to 85. Thursday night, mostly cloudy, 55 and sunshine, 75 Friday. Saturday, mostly sunny, 75 to 80. And Sunday, partly sunny, scattered showers, 80. Monday, mostly sunny, low 80s. And Tuesday, mostly sunny, high temperature around 80 degrees. This is WINY meteorologist Bill Jack for Men.
7: 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The annual Greek Festival will be held at Saints Constantine and Helen Greek Orthodox Church, 37 Lake Parkway in Webster, Massachusetts, this Saturday from 11 a.m. to 9 p.m. and this Sunday from 11 a.m. to 5 p.m. Sunday, the 66th annual Yankee Yesteryear Car Club Auto Show and Swap Meet will be held at the Brooklyn Fairgrounds, Route 169 in Brooklyn, beginning at 9 a.m. Admission is $5. Children under 12 are free. 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
8: 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The Wall That Heals has arrived in Putnam at Murphy Park, 15 Keat Street in Putnam. The Wall That Heals will open to visitors Wednesday afternoon at 2 p.m. and will be open 24 hours a day. The welcome home ceremony for Vietnam veterans and their families will be held at 6 p.m. Thursday night. And the Agent Orange Candlelight Vigil is Saturday night, September 12th at 7:30 p.m. Closing ceremonies are Sunday afternoon, September 13th at 1:45 p.m. Experience The Wall That Heals, presented by the Town of Putnam and the Vietnam Veterans Memorial Fund. 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That's Friday at 12 noon, right here on WINY. 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On Friday night, September 11th, we'll light the fires at 8 p.m. and the fires will burn until 9:30 p.m. with music provided by WINY. There will also be two beams of light shining brightly over Putnam. Don't miss River Fire with special lighting this Friday, September 11th at 8 p.m. Presented by the Town of Putnam and WINY and powered by Centerville Bank, Wind Waste Innovations, and Spicer Propane and Oil.

0: Today is September the 9th. Time to check our celebrity birthdays. They include actress Michelle Williams. You know her from Dawson's Creek. She's 46. Singer Michael Bublé is 51. Actor Goran Vishnick. You know him from ER and Practical Magic. He's 54. Adam Sandler is turning 60 today. And actor Hugh Grant turns 66. Happy birthday to them. And also to you if you're celebrating a birthday tonight.
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11: Forecast for northeastern Connecticut, scattered showers, breezy overnight, 70 for the day Thursday. Morning showers and partly sunny, breezy, 80 to 85. Thursday night, mostly cloudy, 55 and sunshine, 75 Friday. Saturday, mostly sunny, 75 to 80. And Sunday, partly sunny, scattered showers, 80. Monday, mostly sunny, low 80s. And Tuesday, mostly sunny, high temperature around 80 degrees. This is WINY meteorologist Bill Jackman.
12: 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Friday, a 9/11 remembrance event will be held at Rotary Park in Putnam beginning at 6:30 p.m. with a free concert featuring the Connecticut National Guard 102nd Army Band. River Fire will be held at Rotary Park in Putnam this Friday at 8 p.m. Music provided by WINY Radio. The annual Greek Festival will be held at Saints Constantine and Helen Greek Orthodox Church, 37 Lake Parkway in Webster, Massachusetts, this Saturday from 11 a.m. to 9 p.m. and this Sunday from 11 a.m. to 5 p.m. Sunday, the 66th annual Yankee Yesteryear Car Club Auto Show and Swap Meet will be held at the Brooklyn Fairgrounds, Route 169 in Brooklyn, beginning at 9 a.m. Admission is $5. Children under 12 are free. 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
1: I'm Lala with WINY Headline News. The Kungli Town Council voted unanimously to appoint Planning and Zoning Enforcement Officer Jonathan Blake to the position of Director of Planning and Development at Tuesday night's meeting. Following the retirement of the former Director of Planning and Development, Anne Marie Aubrey, in June of this year, the position was advertised in several locations, including internally, Indeed, and the Connecticut Conference of Municipalities, as well as others. Town Manager Brian Palaya says in a statement that 6 applications were received with various degrees of experience, while 2 resided in the area. 2 merited having an interview, which was conducted with the chairs of the Planning and Zoning Commission and Inland Wetlands and Watercourses Commission. Blake was the candidate recommended by the interview panel and was then interviewed by Palaya, resulting in his appointment. Blake has 11 years of experience, with 10 of those years being in the town of Killingly in various positions. He accepted the position Tuesday night and was met with applause from the council in Galley. Next news in 1 hour.
2: Forecast for northeastern Connecticut, scattered showers, breezy overnight, 70 for the day Thursday. Morning showers and partly sunny, breezy, 80 to 85. Thursday night, mostly cloudy, 55, and sunshine, 75 Friday. Saturday, mostly sunny, 75 to 80. And Sunday, partly sunny, scattered showers, 80. Monday, mostly sunny, low 80s. And Tuesday, mostly sunny, high temperature around 80 degrees. This is WINY meteorologist Bill Jackman.
3: 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Friday, a 9/11 remembrance event will be held at Rotary Park in Putnam beginning at 6:30 p.m. with a free concert featuring the Connecticut National Guard 102nd Army Band. River Fire will be held at Rotary Park in Putnam this Friday at 8 p.m. Music provided by WINY Radio. The annual Greek Festival will be held at Saints Constantine and Helen Greek Orthodox Church, 37 Lake Parkway in Webster, Massachusetts, this Saturday from 11 a.m. to 9 p.m. and this Sunday from 11 a.m. to 5 p.m. Sunday, the 66th annual Yankee Yesteryear Car Club Auto Show and Swap Meet will be held at the Brooklyn Fairgrounds, Route 169 in Brooklyn, beginning at 9 a.m. Admission is $5. Children under 12 are free. Putnam's Savor the Flavor with a lemon theme will be held this Sunday from 12 to 2 p.m. There will be roaming entertainment, a shuttle service, and delicious lemon creations. 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That's what's happening. 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
5: 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There will also be 2 beams of light shining brightly over Putnam. 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

There's Phil Collins. My name's Karen Van Zandt. And on the way, what are some everyday inconveniences? You know, stuff that's not a big deal, but it's enough to just drive you crazy. Well, we have a list for you. Let's see if you agree. But first, Colby Calais.

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0: Bruno Mars and I Just Might. Hi there, it's Karen. I hope you're having a wonderful night. And, well, right now we're talking about everyday inconveniences, things that are not a big deal in the grand scheme of things, but stuff that is just a big enough deal to drive you a little nuts, okay? This was a list online and people went in with theirs from BuzzFeed. For example, when you lose the end of tape, again, with holiday season fast approaching, that comes to mind. Every Christmas for me, when I'm wrapping a bunch of gifts and you lose the end of the tape, yes, that is annoying. When you buy scissors only to realize you need another pair of scissors to open that package, yes, that happened to me not all that long ago. Also, when you do things like mismatch your Tupperware lids in your containers, you know you have the lids somewhere, but for whatever reason, they have separated and now you can't find them.
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5: Forecast for northeastern Connecticut. Scattered showers, breezy overnight, 70 for the day Thursday. Morning showers and partly sunny, breezy, 80 to 85. Thursday night, mostly cloudy, 55 and sunshine, 75 Friday. Saturday, mostly sunny, 75 to 80. And Sunday, partly sunny, scattered showers, 80. Monday, mostly sunny, low 80s. And Tuesday, mostly sunny, high temperature around 80 degrees. This is WINY meteorologist Bill Jackman.
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7: Friday, a 9/11 remembrance event will be held at Rotary Park in Putnam beginning at 6:30 p.m. with a free concert featuring the Connecticut National Guard 102nd Army Band. River Fire will be held at Rotary Park in Putnam this Friday at 8 p.m. Music provided by WINY Radio. The annual Greek Festival will be held at Saints Constantine and Helen Greek Orthodox Church, 37 Lake Parkway in Webster, Massachusetts, this Saturday from 11 a.m. to 9 p.m. and this Sunday from 11 a.m. to 5 p.m. Sunday, the 66th annual Yankee Yesteryear Car Club Auto Show and Swap Meet will be held at the Brooklyn Fairgrounds, Route 169 in Brooklyn, beginning at 9 a.m. Admission is $5. Children under 12 are free. Putnam's Savor the Flavor with a lemon theme will be held this Sunday from 12 to 2 p.m. There will be roaming entertainment, a shuttle service, and delicious lemon creations. 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
9: 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You're invited to a

0: special concert and river fire at Rotary Park, 18 Kennedy Drive in Putnam. The evening will begin with the Connecticut National Guard 102nd Army Band Concert at 6:30 p.m. on the bandstand at Rotary Park. At 8 p.m., we'll light the fires for River Fire with special lighting effects and music provided by WINY from 8 until 9:30 p.m. Presented by the Town of Putnam and WINY and powered by Centerville Bank, Win Waste Innovations, and Spicer Propane and Oil.
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0: The Wall That Heals has arrived in Putnam at Murphy Park, 15 Keat Street in Putnam. The Wall That Heals will open to visitors Wednesday afternoon at 2 p.m. and will be open 24 hours a day. The Welcome Home Ceremony for Vietnam veterans and their families will be held at 6 p.m. Thursday night, and the Agent Orange Candlelight Vigil is Saturday night, September 12th at 7:30 p.m. Closing ceremonies are Sunday afternoon, September 13th at 1:45 p.m. Experience the Wall That Heals, presented by the Town of Putnam and the Vietnam Veterans Memorial Fund.

0: Michael Jackson with Bad. Hi, it's Karen, and it's right around this time each evening. We like to go back on this day in history and learn a little something. Well, it was on this day 24 years ago, the year was 2002, that the Friends spinoff called Joey premiered on TV. Joey, of course, all about Joey Tribbiani and moving out to LA for his acting career. The show did not last long. Don't know about Joey's acting career, though, but it happened on this day 24 years ago.
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5: Windham County weather. Forecast for northeastern Connecticut. Scattered showers, breezy overnight, 70 for the day Thursday. Morning showers and partly sunny, breezy, 80 to 85. Thursday night, mostly cloudy, 55, and sunshine, 75 Friday. Saturday, mostly sunny, 75 to 80. And Sunday, partly sunny, scattered showers, 80. Monday, mostly sunny, low 80s. And Tuesday, mostly sunny, high temperature around 80 degrees. This is WINY meteorologist Bill Jackman.
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0: 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I'm Karen, and have a great rest of your night. 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
1: Hello with WINY Headline News. A Moosup man was transported with injuries after a dirt bike accident left him at the bottom of a 17-foot ledge, according to the Plainfield Police Department. On Monday, September 7th at approximately 12:10 p.m., the Quinebaug Valley Communications Center received a 911 call reporting a dirt bike accident at Rawson Materials, located at 136 Black Hill Road in the Central Village section of Plainfield. Upon arrival, members of the Central Village Fire Department and American Legion Ambulance were on scene tending to the injured rider, later identified as 34-year-old Zachary Montagnia Musa. Four other riders were identified as being with Zachary at the time of the incident and located him at the bottom of an approximately 17-foot-high ledge. According to Plainfield Police, officers were unable to speak with Zachary, and he was transported to Bacchus Hospital for treatment of his injuries. This case remains under investigation at this time. Anyone with any further information is asked to contact the Plainfield Police Department. Next news in 1 hour.
2: Forecast for northeastern Connecticut, scattered showers, breezy overnight, 70 for the day Thursday. Morning showers and partly sunny, breezy, 80 to 85. Thursday night, mostly cloudy, 55 and sunshine, 75 Friday. Saturday, mostly sunny, 75 to 80. And Sunday, partly sunny, scattered showers, 80. Monday, mostly sunny, low 80s. And Tuesday, mostly sunny, high temperature around 80 degrees. This is WINY meteorologist Bill Jackman.
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4: Friday, a 9/11 remembrance event will be held at Rotary Park in Putnam beginning at 6:30 p.m. with a free concert featuring the Connecticut National Guard 102nd Army Band. River Fire will be held at Rotary Park in Putnam this Friday at 8 p.m. Music provided by WINY Radio. The annual Greek Festival will be held at Saints Constantine and Helen Greek Orthodox Church, 37 Lake Parkway in Webster, Massachusetts, this Saturday from 11 a.m. to 9 p.m. and this Sunday from 11 a.m. to 5 p.m. Sunday, the 66th Annual Yankee Yesteryear Car Club Auto Show and Swap Meet will be held at the Brooklyn Fairgrounds, Route 169 in Brooklyn, beginning at 9 a.m. Admission is $5. Children under 12 are free. 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
7: The town of Putnam and WINY present a very special River Fire on Friday, September 11th, commemorating the 25th anniversary of the attacks of 9/11. 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

Louis Capaldi and Someone You Love to get things going tonight. How are you? I'm John Laurenti. Welcome. We're getting ready to head into a Thursday. Got some Wham on the way, but right now it's Huntrix with Golden.

0: Growing up, I would always go to the mall every once in a while. Whose ever parent was willing to drive us. And then once we got our own license, we would go there and just walk around and look for girls. Well, remember those mall brands that millennials couldn't wait to leave behind? Well, guess what? Gen Z is bringing them back. Yeah, brands like Juicy Couture, Delia's, Gap, J. Crew, Coach, Victoria's Secret, and K-Swiss are suddenly cool again with teenagers hunting for vintage finds at thrift stores and snapping up reissued styles. Now, a lot of people say that nostalgia is driving the trend, even among Gen Zers who weren't around for the 90s and the early 2000s. Some call it borrowed nostalgia, as younger shoppers romanticize an era that they never experienced. It's been found that nostalgia influences the purchase of many young adults, while others say the throwback brands offer comfort and a sense of connection during uncertain times. So if you were in the mall in the 90s and the 2000s, those brands are coming back.
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6: Windham County weather.
7: Forecast for northeastern Connecticut. Scattered showers, breezy overnight, 70. For the day Thursday, morning showers and partly sunny, breezy, 80 to 85. Thursday night, mostly cloudy, 55, and sunshine, 75 Friday. Saturday, mostly sunny, 75 to 80. And Sunday, partly sunny, scattered showers, 80. Monday, mostly sunny, low 80s. And Tuesday, mostly sunny, high temperature, around 80 degrees. This is WINY meteorologist Bill Jack Clement.
8: 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Friday, a 9/11 remembrance event will be held at Rotary Park in Putnam beginning at 6:30 p.m. with a free concert featuring the Connecticut National Guard 102nd Army Band. River Fire will be held at Rotary Park in Putnam this Friday at 8 p.m. Music provided by WINY Radio. The annual Greek Festival will be held at Saints Constantine and Helen Greek Orthodox Church, 37 Lake Parkway in Webster, Massachusetts, this Saturday from 11 a.m. to 9 p.m. and this Sunday from 11 a.m. to 5 p.m. Sunday, the 66th annual Yankee Yesteryear Car Club Auto Show and Swap Meet will be held at the Brooklyn Fairgrounds, Route 169 in Brooklyn, beginning at 9 a.m. Admission is $5. Children under 12 are free. Putnam's Savor the Flavor with a lemon theme will be held this Sunday from 12 to 2 p.m. There will be roaming entertainment, a shuttle service, and delicious lemon creations. 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
10: Friday, September 11th is the 25th anniversary of the attacks of 9/11. You're invited to a special concert and river fire at Rotary Park, 18 Kennedy Drive in Putnam. The evening will begin with the Connecticut National Guard 102nd Army Band concert at 6:30 p.m. on the bandstand at Rotary Park. At 8 p.m., we'll light the fires for River Fire with special lighting effects and music provided by WINY from 8 until 9:30 p.m. Presented by the Town of Putnam and WINY and powered by Centerville Bank, Wynn Waste Innovations, and Spicer Propane and Oil.
11: It's time for the Boston Red Sox to lasso the Kansas City Royals, Fenway Park, on Saturday, September 12th at 4:10 p.m. and Sunday, September 13th at 1:35 p.m. Listen to the Boston Red Sox on WINY Radio, 1350 AM and 97.1 FM. 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
10: The Wall That Heals has arrived in Putnam at Murphy Park, 15 Keat Street in Putnam. The Wall That Heals will open to visitors Wednesday afternoon at 2 p.m. and will be open 24 hours a day. The welcome home ceremony for Vietnam veterans and their families will be held at 6 p.m. Thursday night, and the Agent Orange Candlelight Vigil is Saturday night, September 12th at 7:30 p.m. Closing ceremonies are Sunday afternoon, September 13th at 1:45 p.m. Experience The Wall That Heals, presented by the Town of Putnam and the Vietnam Veterans Memorial Fund.

Out of the 50 states in the United States, which ones are the happiest? I'll tell you the top five in less than 7 minutes. Right now, Taylor Swift and Cruel Summer.

0: When it comes to living in the United States, which states are the happiest? Well, Wallet Hub took a look at emotional well-being, physical health, work environment, income growth, and community support. And the top five happiest states in America are Maryland, Idaho, Utah. Number two is New Jersey. Really? And coming in at number one as the happiest state in America, can't deny this one, Hawaii.
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8: Windham County weather.
9: Forecast for northeastern Connecticut: scattered showers, breezy overnight, 70 for the day Thursday. Morning showers and partly sunny, breezy, 80 to 85. Thursday night, mostly cloudy, 55, and sunshine, 75 Friday. Saturday, mostly sunny, 75 to 80. And Sunday, partly sunny, scattered showers, 80. Monday, mostly sunny, low 80s. And Tuesday, mostly sunny, high temperature around 80 degrees. This is WINY meteorologist Bill Jackman.
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1: With WINY Headline News, the Kungli Town Council voted unanimously to appoint Planning and Zoning Enforcement Officer Jonathan Blake to the position of Director of Planning and Development at Tuesday night's meeting. Following the retirement of the former Director of Planning and Development, Anne Marie Aubrey, in June of this year, the position was advertised in several locations, including internally, Indeed, and the Connecticut Conference of Municipalities, as well as others. Town Manager Brian Palaya says in a statement that 6 applications were received with various degrees of experience, while 2 resided in the area. 2 merited having an interview, which was conducted with the chairs of the Planning and Zoning Commission and Inland Wetlands and Watercourses Commission. Blake was the candidate recommended by the interview panel and was then interviewed by Palaya, resulting in his appointment. Blake has 11 years of experience, with 10 of those years being in the town of Kilnley in various positions. He accepted the position Tuesday night and was met with applause from the council and galley. Next news in 1 hour.
2: Forecast for northeastern Connecticut, scattered showers, breezy overnight, 70 for the day Thursday. Morning showers and partly sunny, breezy, 80 to 85. Thursday night, mostly cloudy, 55 and sunshine, 75 Friday. Saturday, mostly sunny, 75 to 80. And Sunday, partly sunny, scattered showers, 80. Monday, mostly sunny, low 80s. And Tuesday, mostly sunny, high temperature around 80 degrees. This is WINY meteorologist Bill Jackman.
3: 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Friday, a 9/11 remembrance event will be held at Rotary Park in Putnam beginning at 6:30 p.m. with a free concert featuring the Connecticut National Guard 102nd Army Band. 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The annual Greek Festival will be held at Saints Constantine and Helen Greek Orthodox Church, 37 Lake Parkway in Webster, Massachusetts, this Saturday from 11 a.m. to 9 p.m. and this Sunday from 11 a.m. to 5 p.m. Sunday, the 66th annual Yankee Yesteryear Car Club Auto Show and Swap Meet will be held at the Brooklyn Fairgrounds, Route 169 in Brooklyn, beginning at 9 a.m. Admission is $5. Children under 12 are free. Putnam's Savor the Flavor with a Lemon Theme will be held this Sunday from 12 to 2 p.m. There will be roaming entertainment, a shuttle service, and delicious lemon creations. 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
5: The town of Putnam and WINY present a very special River Fire on Friday, September 11th, commemorating the 25th anniversary of the attacks of 9/11. 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There will also be 2 beams of light shining brightly over Putnam. 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

0: Alex Warren with Ordinary. I'm John Laurenti. A few years ago, the average time spent in the shower by a person was about 7 minutes. Well, it turns out that the average person now is spending 9 minutes longer in the shower. What are you doing in there? One doctor said that that's overkill. He argues that 3 minutes is enough to get clean with a couple of extra minutes if you're washing your hair. So why do people stay in the shower so long? It's often not about hygiene. About half of those who take showers take it for reasons like relaxation, self-care, and warming up on a chilly morning. The doctor's advice is keep it short, turn off the water while scrubbing if you can, and skip that second shampoo lather. Your water bill and the planet will thank you.
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5: Forecast for northeastern Connecticut. Scattered showers, breezy overnight, 70 for the day Thursday. Morning showers and partly sunny, breezy, 80 to 85. Thursday night, mostly cloudy, 55 and sunshine, 75 Friday. Saturday, mostly sunny, 75 to 80. And Sunday, partly sunny, scattered showers, 80. Monday, mostly sunny, low 80s. And Tuesday, mostly sunny, high temperature around 80 degrees. This is WINY meteorologist Bill Jackman.
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7: 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The annual Greek Festival will be held at Saints Constantine and Helen Greek Orthodox Church, 37 Lake Parkway in Webster, Massachusetts, this Saturday from 11 a.m. to 9 p.m. and this Sunday from 11 a.m. to 5 p.m. Sunday, the 66th annual Yankee Yesteryear Car Club Auto Show and Swap Meet will be held at the Brooklyn Fairgrounds, Route 169 in Brooklyn, beginning at 9 a.m. Admission is $5. Children under 12 are free. 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
9: Friday, September 11th is the 25th anniversary of the attacks of 9/11. 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

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Which is yours? Well, I'll tell you about a Dutch tradition that you might want to get into. I'll do it in less than 8 minutes. Right now, it's Bruno Mars and Risk It All.

0: Faith Hill and Breathe. 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And there's a Dutch tradition that is centuries old called dusking. And it's getting renewed attention, and it's exactly what it sounds like. 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And it's meant to help people slow down, tune into their surroundings, and take a break from the constant flood of notifications and distractions.
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11: Forecast for northeastern Connecticut, scattered showers, breezy overnight, 70 for the day Thursday. Morning showers and partly sunny, breezy, 80 to 85. Thursday night, mostly cloudy, 55 and sunshine, 75 Friday. Saturday, mostly sunny, 75 to 80. And Sunday, partly sunny, scattered showers, 80. Monday, mostly sunny, low 80s. And Tuesday, mostly sunny, high temperature around 80 degrees. This is WINY meteorologist Bill Jackman.
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13: 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And the Agent Orange Candlelight Vigil is Saturday night, September 12th at 7:30 p.m. Closing ceremonies are Sunday afternoon, September 13th at 1:45 p.m. Experience The Wall That Heals. 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
1: I'm Lella with WINY Headline News. A Moose man was transported with injuries after a dirt bike accident left him at the bottom of a 17-foot ledge, according to the Plainfield Police Department. On Monday, September 7th at approximately 12:10 p.m., the Quinebaug Valley Communication Center received a 911 call reporting a dirt bike accident at Rawson Materials, located at 136 Black Hill Road in the Central Village section of Plainfield. Upon arrival, members of the Central Village Fire Department and American Legion Ambulance were on scene tending to the injured rider, later identified as 34-year-old Zachary Montagnia Musa. Four other riders were identified as being with Zachary at the time of the incident and located him at the bottom of an approximately 17-foot high ledge. According to Plainfield Police, officers were unable to speak with Zachary and he was transported to Bacchus Hospital for treatment of his injuries. This case remains under investigation at this time. Anyone with any further information is asked to contact the Plainfield Police Department. Next news in 1 hour. Windham
2: County weather. Forecast for northeastern Connecticut. Scattered showers, breezy overnight, 70 for the day Thursday. Morning showers and partly sunny, breezy, 80 to 85. Thursday night, mostly cloudy, 55 and sunshine, 75 Friday. Saturday, mostly sunny, 75 to 80. And Sunday, partly sunny, scattered showers, 80. Monday, mostly sunny, low 80s. And Tuesday, mostly sunny, high temperature around 80 degrees. This is WINY meteorologist Bill Jackman.
3: 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Friday, a 9/11 remembrance event will be held at Rotary Park in Putnam beginning at 6:30 p.m. with a free concert featuring the Connecticut National Guard 102nd Army Band. River Fire will be held at Rotary Park in Putnam this Friday at 8 p.m. Music provided by WINY Radio. The annual Greek Festival will be held at Saints Constantine and Helen Greek Orthodox Church, 37 Lake Parkway in Webster, Massachusetts, this Saturday from 11 a.m. to 9 p.m. and this Sunday from 11 a.m. to 5 p.m. Sunday, the 66th annual Yankee Yesteryear Car Club Auto Show and Swap Meet will be held at the Brooklyn Fairgrounds, Route 169 in Brooklyn, beginning at 9 a.m. Admission is $5. Children under 12 are free. Putnam's Savor the Flavor with a lemon theme will be held this Sunday from 12 to 2 p.m. There will be roaming entertainment, a shuttle service, and delicious lemon creations. 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
6: The town of Putnam and WINY present a very special River Fire on Friday, September 11th, commemorating the 25th anniversary of the attacks of 9/11. On Friday night, September 11th, we'll light the fires at 8 p.m. and the fires will burn until 9:30 p.m. with music provided by WINY. There will also be two beams of light shining brightly over Putnam. Don't miss River Fire with special lighting this Friday, September 11th at 8 p.m. Presented by the Town of Putnam and WINY and powered by Centerville Bank, Wind Waste Innovations, and Spicer Propane and Oil.

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0: As you may or may not know, the Girl Scouts are going to be hitting the streets, supermarkets, and their parents' workplaces very soon to sell cookies. And this year, there are two new items to choose from, including one for dogs. What? No love for the cats? Joining the lineup this year is Patch Pals, a blueberry muffin flavored treat made just for dogs, developed with the pet company Bark. Now, the other is Girl Scout Sparkables, the organization's first allergy-friendly cookie. It's a crunchy oatmeal cookie with chocolate chips and sprinkles that are gluten-free, nut-free, and vegan. Both products will be sold online with the rest of the varieties starting January 12th.
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5: Forecast for northeastern Connecticut, scattered showers, breezy overnight, 70 for the day Thursday. Morning showers and partly sunny, breezy, 80 to 85. Thursday night, mostly cloudy, 55 and sunshine, 75 Friday. Saturday, mostly sunny, 75 to 80. And Sunday, partly sunny, scattered showers, 80. Monday, mostly sunny, low 80s. And Tuesday, mostly sunny, high temperature around 80 degrees. This is WINY meteorologist Bill Jackman.
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7: Friday, a 9/11 remembrance event will be held at Rotary Park in Putnam beginning at 6:30 p.m. with a free concert featuring the Connecticut National Guard 102nd Army Band. 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The annual Greek Festival will be held at Saints Constantine and Helen Greek Orthodox Church, 37 Lake Parkway in Webster, Massachusetts, this Saturday from 11 a.m. to 9 p.m. and this Sunday from 11 a.m. to 5 p.m. Sunday, the 66th annual Yankee Yesteryear Car Club Auto Show and Swap Meet will be held at the Brooklyn Fairgrounds, Route 169 in Brooklyn, beginning at 9 a.m. Admission is $5. Children under 12 are free. Putnam's Savor the Flavor with a lemon theme will be held this Sunday from 12 to 2 p.m. There will be roaming entertainment, a shuttle service, and delicious lemon creations. 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
9: Friday, September 11th, is the 25th anniversary of the attacks of 9/11. You're invited to a special concert and river fire at Rotary Park, 18 Kennedy Drive in Putnam. The evening will begin with the Connecticut National Guard 102nd Army Band concert at 6:30 p.m. on the bandstand at Rotary Park. At 8 p.m., we'll light the fires for River Fire with special lighting effects and music provided by WINY from 8 until 9:30 p.m. Presented by the Town of Putnam and WINY and powered by Centerville Bank, Wind Waste Innovations, and Spicer Propane and Oil.
10: It's time for the Boston Red Sox to lasso the Kansas City Royals, Fenway Park, on Saturday, September 12th at 4:10 p.m. and Sunday, September 13th at 1:35. 5 p.m. Listen to the Boston Red Sox on WIOY Radio, 1350 a.m. and 97.1 FM. 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
9: The Wall That Heals has arrived in Putnam at Murphy Park, 15 Keat Street in Putnam. The Wall That Heals will open to visitors Wednesday afternoon at 2 p.m. and will be open 24 hours a day. The welcome home ceremony for Vietnam veterans and their families will be held at 6 p.m. Thursday night. And the Agent Orange Candlelight Vigil is Saturday night, September 12th at 7:30 p.m. Closing ceremonies are Sunday afternoon, September 13th at 1:45 p.m. Experience The Wall That Heals, presented by the Town of Putnam and the Vietnam Veterans Memorial Fund.

I'm John Laurenti, and I'm sure by now you've heard that Jim Thornton, the voice of Wheel of Fortune, has been fired. But I'll tell you what Ryan and Vanna have been doing. And I'll do it after we hear from Fleetwood Mac. Right now, it's Justin Bieber with Daisies.

0: Jim Thornton, the announcer for Wheel of Fortune, has been fired. And Ryan and Vanna recently appeared on Good Morning America to promote a new $1,000 Fortune Frenzy segment to lead each episode. Ryan said that it's not a long show, but they're going to be squeezing more gameplay in at the top of the show with a rapid-fire game that they wanted to add. Thornton was arrested last week after a fellow passenger on a flight noticed him sending and receiving messages on an online chat room that, well, he shouldn't have been in.
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5: Windham County Weather. Forecast for northeastern Connecticut, scattered showers, breezy overnight, 70 for the day Thursday. Morning showers and partly sunny, breezy, 80 to 85. Thursday night, mostly cloudy, 55 and sunshine, 75 Friday. Saturday, mostly sunny, 75 to 80. And Sunday, partly sunny, scattered showers, 80. Monday, mostly sunny, low 80s. And Tuesday, mostly sunny, high temperature around 80 degrees. This is WINY meteorologist Bill Jackman.
6: Hi, I found a toy dinosaur over on the playground by Smith Street. 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

0: Ella Langley and Choosin' Texas. That song has been number one for 21 weeks on the Billboard Hot 100. She's only 1 week away from tying Mariah Carey for the longest leading song in chart history. But that song is All I Want for Christmas Is You. But this is the first non-holiday song to spend 21 weeks atop the chart.
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1: Lala with WINY Headline News. The Kungli Town Council voted unanimously to appoint Planning and Zoning Enforcement Officer Jonathan Blake to the position of Director of Planning and Development at Tuesday night's meeting. Following the retirement of the former Director of Planning and Development, Anne-Marie Aubrey, in June of this year, the position was advertised in several locations, including internally, Indeed, and the Connecticut Conference of Municipalities, as well as others. Town Manager Brian Palaya says in a statement that six applications were received with various degrees of experience, while two resided in the area. Two merited having an interview, which was conducted with the chairs of the Planning and Zoning Commission and Inland Wetlands and Watercourses Commission. Blake was the candidate recommended by the interview panel and was then interviewed by Palaya, resulting in his appointment. Blake has 11 years of experience, with 10 of those years being in the town of Killingly in various positions. He accepted the position Tuesday night and was met with applause from the council in Galley. Next news in 1 hour.
2: Windham County weather. Forecast for northeastern Connecticut: scattered showers, breezy overnight, 70. For the day Thursday, morning showers and partly sunny, breezy, 80 to 85. Thursday night, mostly cloudy, 55, and sunshine, 75. Friday, Saturday, mostly sunny, 75 to 80. And Sunday, partly sunny, scattered showers, 80. Monday, mostly sunny, low 80s. And Tuesday, mostly sunny, high temperature around 80 degrees. This is WINY meteorologist Bill Jackman.
3: 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Friday, a 9/11 remembrance event will be held at Rotary Park in Putnam beginning at 6:30 p.m. with a free concert featuring the Connecticut National Guard 102nd Army Band. 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The annual Greek Festival will be held at Saints Constantine and Helen Greek Orthodox Church, 37 Lake Parkway in Webster, Massachusetts, this Saturday from 11 a.m. to 9 p.m. and this Sunday from 11 a.m. to 5 p.m. Sunday, the 66th annual Yankee Yesteryear Car Club Auto Show and Swap Meet will be held at the Brooklyn Fairgrounds, Route 169 in Brooklyn, beginning at 9 a.m. Admission is $5. 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
0: The Town of Putnam and WINY present a very special River Fire on Friday, September 11th, commemorating the 25th anniversary of the attacks of 9/11. On Friday night, September 11th, we'll light the fires at 8 p.m., and the fires will burn until 9:30 p.m., with music provided by WINY. There will also be two beams of light shining brightly over Putnam. Don't miss River Fire with special lighting this Friday, September 11th at 8 p.m. Presented by the Town of Putnam and WINY and powered by Centerville Bank, Wind Waste Innovations, and Spicer Propane and Oil.

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0: Olivia Dean with Man I Need. Football is back. The Patriots played the Seahawks earlier this evening. And tonight, the Rams and the Niners are going to do battle in Australia. First time ever. And you won't be able to watch it anywhere except Netflix. So I'm just letting you know. But it's good to have football back in our lives. And, of course, this Sunday will be the first full Sunday of regular season football. And the reason I bring this up is football improves our lives. And I'm not talking about betting wins. No. It's been found that attending football games reduces loneliness and boosts your sense that life is more worthwhile. I love going to football games. It's also been found that sports fandom to higher self-esteem links stronger social connections and lower alienation. So if you can get yourself to a college game, a high school game, or even a pro game, do it.
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6: Windham County weather.
7: Forecast for northeastern Connecticut. Scattered showers, breezy overnight, 70. For the day Thursday, morning showers and partly sunny, breezy, 80 to 85. Thursday night, mostly cloudy, 55, and sunshine, 75 Friday. Saturday, mostly sunny, 75 to 80. And Sunday, partly sunny, scattered showers, 80. Monday, mostly sunny, low 80s. And Tuesday, mostly sunny, high temperature, around 80 degrees. This is WINY meteorologist Bill Jackman.
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9: 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The annual Greek Festival will be held at Saints Constantine and Helen Greek Orthodox Church, 37 Lake Parkway in Webster, Massachusetts, this Saturday from 11 a.m. to 9 p.m. and this Sunday from 11 a.m. to 5 p.m. Sunday, the 66th annual Yankee Yesteryear Car Club Auto Show and Swap Meet will be held at the Brooklyn Fairgrounds, Route 169 in Brooklyn, beginning at 9 a.m. Admission is $5. 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
11: Friday, September 11th is the 25th anniversary of the attacks of 9/11. You're invited to a special concert and river fire at Rotary Park, 18 Kennedy Drive in Putnam. The evening will begin with the Connecticut National Guard 102nd Army Band Concert at 6:30 p.m. on the bandstand at Rotary Park. 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
12: It's time for the Boston Red Sox to lasso the Kansas City Royals. 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
11: The Wall That Heals has arrived in Putnam at Murphy Park, 15 Keat Street in Putnam. The Wall That Heals will open to visitors Wednesday afternoon at 2 p.m. and will be open 24 hours a day. The welcome home ceremony for Vietnam veterans and their families will be held at 6 p.m. Thursday night, and the Agent Orange Candlelight Vigil is Saturday night, September 12th at 7:30 p.m. Closing ceremonies are Sunday afternoon, September 13th at 1:45 p.m. Experience The Wall That Heals, presented by the Town of Putnam and the Vietnam Veterans Memorial Fund.

This is for the guys out there, especially if you're going to be going on a date or you're going to try to meet someone this weekend. If you want to know if a woman is into you, I'll tell you how you can tell in less than 7 minutes. Right now, it's Teddy Swims in Lose Control.

0: I'm John Laurenti. This is for the guys out there. If you want to know if a woman is into you, watch what she does with her hair. Twirling her hair can simply be a habit, but it can also be a sign. You may notice her smoothing it down, tucking it behind her ear, or completely changing her hairstyle as she's talking to you. Becoming more aware of her appearance around you suggests that your attention and opinion matter to her.
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7: Windham County weather.
8: Forecast for northeastern Connecticut: scattered showers, breezy overnight, 70 for the day. Thursday, morning showers and partly sunny, breezy, 80 to 85. Thursday night, mostly cloudy, 55 and sunshine, 75. Friday, Saturday, mostly sunny, 75 to 80. And Sunday, partly sunny, scattered showers, 80. Monday, mostly sunny, low 80s. And Tuesday, mostly sunny, high temperature around 80 degrees. This is WINY meteorologist Bill Jackman.
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1: AP News, I'm Marcela Sanchez. At the GOP's midterm convention in Dallas, President Trump made an extraordinary promise in his bid to keep Republicans in congressional majorities during the midterm elections. AP Washington correspondent Sagar Magani reports.
2: The president says if the GOP holds both the House and Senate majorities come November,
3: I will issue a dividend to every adult citizen in the United States of America for $5,000.
2: It's a dubious gambit with Republican fortunes sagging.
3: It will be called the Trump dividend.
2: And is both financially and politically implausible and would cost the nation a lot, likely more than $1 trillion. It reflects the president's apparent calculation that he needs something bold to boost GOP chances. He lamented during last night's Republican convention that in modern times, a president's party usually loses midterm seats.
3: We've got to change that.
2: Sagar Magani, Washington.
1: Ukrainian President Volodymyr Zelensky is in Canada for talks with Prime Minister Mark Carney. In a social media post, Zelensky said the focus of his trip would be on securing more support for Ukraine and preparing for the winter. Recent U.S. efforts to end the conflict have shown little progress, but talks between delegations from Moscow and Kyiv are expected to continue. Apple has unveiled its new iPhone 18 models. The company also announced the much-anticipated foldable version called the Duo, available next month. Shares in Europe and Asia were mostly lower following a retreat on Wall Street as the price of crude oil again traded above $100 a barrel. More stories at apnews.com. This is AP News.
4: I am Sydney Zagalella with WINY Headline News. A Moosup man was transported with injuries after a dirt bike accident left him at the bottom of a 17-foot ledge, according to the Plainfield Police Department. On Monday, September 7th at approximately 12:10 p.m., the Quinebaug Valley Communications Center received a 911 call reporting a dirt bike accident at Rawson Materials, located at 136 Black Hill Road in the Central Village section of Plainfield. Upon arrival, members of the Central Village Fire Department and American Legion Ambulance were on scene tending to the injured rider, later identified as 34-year-old Zachary Montagnia Musa. Four other riders were identified as being with Zachary at the time of the incident and located him at the bottom of an approximately 17-foot-high ledge. According to Plainfield Police, officers were unable to speak with Zachary and he was transported to Bacchus Hospital for treatment of his injuries. This case remains under investigation at this time. Anyone with any further information is asked to contact the Plainfield Police Department. Next news in 1 hour.
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0: This past week was the 60th anniversary of the premiere of Star Trek on NBC. And the most well-known quote from the show is, "Beam me up, Scotty." But guess what? That's never been spoken in any episode. Now, this quote may have been widely used as a comical way of reacting to a bad situation, meaning, "Get me out of here, quick," and refers to Star Trek's famous teleporter, which could beam a person to and from the ship more or less instantly. Remember that? Yeah. Well, in the show, the teleporter was operated by Chief Engineer Montgomery Scotty Scott. You remember him? Of course you do. And we got "Beam me up, Scotty." And it's widely believed that these words were spoken over the crew's iconic communicators, except they never were.
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5: 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The annual Greek Festival will be held at Saints Constantine and Helen Greek Orthodox Church, 37 Lake Parkway in Webster, Massachusetts, this Saturday from 11 a.m. to 9 p.m. and this Sunday from 11 a.m. to 5 p.m. Sunday, the 66th annual Yankee Yesteryear Car Club Auto Show and Swap Meet will be held at the Brooklyn Fairgrounds, Route 169 in Brooklyn, beginning at 9 a.m. Admission is $5. 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
6: Friday, September 11th is the 25th anniversary of the attacks of 9/11. 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
6: The Wall That Heals has arrived in Putnam at Murphy Park, 15 Keat Street in Putnam. The Wall That Heals will open to visitors Wednesday afternoon at 2 p.m. and will be open 24 hours a day. The welcome home ceremony for Vietnam veterans and their families will be held at 6 p.m. Thursday night, and the Agent Orange Candlelight Vigil is Saturday night, September 12th at 7:30 p.m. Closing ceremonies are Sunday afternoon, September 13th at 1:45 p.m. Experience the Wall That Heals, presented by the Town of Putnam and the Vietnam Veterans Memorial Fund.

All right, here's something I want you to think about. If you could invite any celebrity, living or dead, to a dinner party, who would you ask? Well, think about it, and I'll tell you what other people said as well in less than 7 minutes. Right now, Glass Animals and Heat Waves.

0: This question pops up every once in a while, and I think it's an interesting question. You can bring it up with your friends and family. If you could ask any celebrity, living or dead, to a dinner party, who would you invite? I know that I would invite either John Lennon or George Harrison, possibly JFK. But Albert Einstein came in at number one after people were asked this question, and that's followed by Oprah, Marilyn Monroe, Robin Williams, David Bowie, and Nelson Mandela. Who would you invite?
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0: Taylor Swift with I Knew It, I Knew You. That does it for me. I'm John Laurenti. I'll be back with you tomorrow, and we'll remember 9/11 and get you ready for the weekend. As always, I'll leave you with this. Pineapples take 2 years to grow. Have a good one.
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1: AP News, I'm Marcela Sanchez. President Trump made this promise if the GOP holds both the House and Senate majorities come November.
2: You win with us and you get $5,000. It will be called the Trump dividend.
1: At the Republican midterm convention in Dallas, Trump also defended the war in Iran and even seemed to acknowledge that it had hurt the U.S. economy. He went on to explain that he needed to start the conflict because Iran was perhaps weeks away from having a nuclear weapon. Secretary of State Marco Rubio spoke to reporters in Quito, Ecuador, about the shifting U.S. policy on strikes against alleged drug trafficking boats. Rubio explained the Trump administration is now focused on working with allied countries, including Colombia and Ecuador, to combat drug trafficking in Latin American waters while aligning with their laws.
3: Obviously, we have to operate according to their laws and their territorial waters or their systems and protocols that they set in place. The important point is that these routes are being disrupted. These routes are being ended.
1: But he insisted that the military will still blow up ships if need be. In other news, cockpit voice recordings are providing some sense of what was happening as an Amazon cargo plane careened off a Miami runway over the weekend.
4: Investigators have released a summary of the cockpit voice recordings from the Amazon cargo plane that careened off a Miami runway and killed five people Sunday afternoon. They reveal that for nearly 2 minutes, one of the pilots warned that the plane was coming in too fast as they approached for landing and after touchdown. The National Transportation Safety Board says the other pilot never gave a consistent verbal response. Amid strong winds, the plane touched down awkwardly, then briefly attempted to take off again before smashing into a van carrying the five victims. I'm Ben Thomas.
1: This is AP News.
5: I am Sydney Zagalala with WINY News. A Kongli man has admitted to stealing $775,000 from nonprofits in Windham and Middlefield, according to the U.S. Department of Justice. United States Attorney for the District of Connecticut David Sullivan, Acting Special Agent in Charge of Homeland Security Investigations Jeff Grimming, and Connecticut State Police Colonel David Loffman announced that 44-year-old Ryan Fitzgibbons of Killingly has waived his right to be indicted, pleading guilty on Wednesday in federal court to a fraud offense stemming from his theft of more than $775,000 from nonprofit organizations in Windham and Middlefield. According to court officials, Fitzgibbons was employed as the executive director of the Holy Family Home and Shelter, a nonprofit located in Windham. Between approximately November 2021 and June of 2023, Fitzgibbons stole approximately $734,683 from HFHS by making unauthorized wire transfers to his personal accounts, unauthorized purchases and ATM withdrawals, and writing checks to himself. Fitzgibbons reportedly attempted to cover up the fraud by providing false transactions and donation accounting reports to board members. In September 2022, Fitzgibbons failed to report a $392,000 donation that the nonprofit received from the estate of an individual and was terminated from HFHS in September of 2023. In approximately April of 2024, Fitzgibbons was hired as the executive director of the Durham Middlefield Youth and Family Services, a nonprofit based in Middlefield. Fitzgibbons used the nonprofit's bank account to make approximately $40,000 in unauthorized purchases. He was later terminated from the position in August 2024. Fitzgibbons pleaded guilty to wire fraud on Wednesday, September 9th, carrying a maximum possible term of 20 years. He also agreed to pay over $775,000 in restitutions. Fitzgibbons was released on a $100,000 bond pending his sentencing and is next set to appear in the U.S. District Court in Bridgeport on Wednesday, December 2nd. Over 50 volunteers showed up at Murphy Park early Wednesday morning to begin the approximately 7-hour process of building the wall that heals. Volunteers carried framing and gently carried and placed 146 panels on the supporting structure. Nearly 40 members of the Danielson Veterans Coffee House were on hand to help, and Eversource sent a dozen employees to help out. Nikki's Doghouse stopped by unexpectedly with hot dogs for the crew. Co-chair Alan Jocelyn handled and installed the panel with the name of his advisor, James Sampers from Storm Lake, Iowa, who lost his life in Vietnam.
6: Well, when the panel came, I helped put the panel up. Once it was in place, I took a picture of it, and I'm still in touch with this advisor's children. So I sent them the picture and just told them that I said how honored I was to do this for your dad. When he went into service, he had the four children. Probably 10 to 12 years ago, I was fortunate enough to go out to Iowa, meet their remaining family. His wife was still alive at the time, and I met cousins and aunts and uncles and stuff like that. But I went to the grave site, and probably an hour away was the doctor that saved my life in Vietnam. He lived just down the road from them. Just an awarding experience.
5: A welcome home ceremony is scheduled for Thursday night at 6 p.m. An Agent Orange candlelight vigil will also be held on Saturday night at 7:30 p.m. Candles will be provided for the event. A brief closing ceremony for The Wall That Heals will be held on Sunday, September 13th at 1:45 p.m. WINY News Time 6:06.

0: Let's take a look at your WINY forecast with meteorologist Bill Jackman. Today becoming mostly sunny, breezy, high near 85. Tonight increasing cloudiness, low 55 to 60. And tomorrow becoming mostly sunny, high near 75. And here at Broadcast House is currently 69 degrees. That's a 6 o'clock report. I am Sydney Zagalella with WINY News. Now it's time to say good morning to Gary O.
1: I pledge

0: And now, that Oscar-winning rabbit,
1: Gary O.
2: Man, you are one pathetic loser. No offense.
1: In the morning.
3: Oh, that cut cracks me up. The best part is at the end, no offense.
4: It's pretty good.
3: Man, you are one pathetic loser. No offense. Oh, gosh. I don't know what's wrong with me. I enjoy insulting myself on my own show. I don't know why I do that. Hey, Sydney, how you doing?
4: I'm doing wonderful. How are you doing?
3: Sydney Zicalella, man. So everybody's telling me how great you sound on the air.
4: Really? I'm glad to hear it.
3: More people yesterday. Sydney sounds great on the air.
4: Thank you, guys.
3: Pretty good. Doing a morning shift, sitting in for the Bean. Bean's on vacation. We don't know where Bean is, right?
4: I don't know.
3: He's out and about in northeastern Connecticut. I do know where Logan Haynes is. Our Thursday morning intern from the Woodstock Academy. You're all dressed up today, but he was fast to say, it's not for you. Well, see, thanks a lot, kid. Dressed up for what? What are you doing today?
5: I'm giving a speech for a student council today.
3: Awesome. Really? So now last time you were here, you were kissing up to Sarah Zizek to be accepted onto the student council. So what's happened since we last spoke?
5: Well, I already was accepted, right? But now I'm trying to run for president.
3: Oh, so you got to give a speech today?
5: Yeah.
3: In front of how many kids? What?
5: My whole class, so like 200 kids.
3: Yeah, so what are you going to talk about?
5: I'm going to talk about how I'm going to be a great fit for president for a school.
3: What are you going to do, $5,000 checks for everybody?
4: That'd be good.
5: We'll call it the Haynes Bond.
3: The Haynes Bond. Vote for me is $5,000. I'm sorry, I didn't mean to do that. What are you going to do? So what do you do when you're running for student? What do you promise? Like, I don't know, better school lunches or something?
5: I'm just promising that I will keep my doors open. I have a box where I will take requests and stuff from students. And yeah. I just like making things happen. So I'm promising that I'm actionable and that I'm not making any huge promises, but that I will try to carry out whatever the students ask of me.
4: Solid campaign.
3: It's actually pretty good.
4: Yeah.
3: I gotta give him credit. Did you ever do that, Sydney, run for class officer? I mean, super, you know, student council, anything like that?
4: Not in high school. In middle school, I participated.
3: What'd you do?
4: I was just a member of the council, yeah. But in high school, I was a lot more focused on journalism and band and all that stuff.
3: So you're in, and now you're running for what? Like a president or just an officer or what?
5: I'm running for president.
3: President of the... You're going right for the top, man. I'm running for president of the student council. So do you get... Does this come Secret Service or what kind of perks come with the job?
5: You get bodyguards, for sure.
3: That's awesome. Oh, man. So that's pretty good. What else did you do this week at school?
5: At school? Well, school just started back up on Tuesday.
3: Yeah.
5: I enjoyed my long weekend.
3: Yeah.
5: I've just been really prepping for... I got a history test next Tuesday, I think.
3: Yeah.
5: It's just been... We're really getting into the groove of real school.
3: Okay.
5: You
3: sounds
5: know?
3: Pretty good. It's about time, because you've been goofing off all summer. I've noticed that.
5: Yes,
3: so I'm at the... he came to the Woodstock... Logan came to the Woodstock Fair during my broadcast last Saturday and did his whole... his soul, like, how-to on how to eat French fries.
4: So I've heard.
3: And dip ketchup. It was pretty good. It was very good, actually.
5: Appreciate that.
3: So now the broadcast is over. Now I put all the equipment away. Now I'm just goofing around. I'm hanging around at the fair, having a great time. So I got a hamburger from the American Legion, Woodstock post-American Legion. Got a hamburger from them and then walked all the way across and got a frap from the Putnam Congregational Church. And that's a square meal. It was a cheeseburger. Cheeseburger and a frap, right?
4: Yeah,
3: pretty good stuff.
4: Of course.
3: So I'm on a picnic table right next to the frap booth, and I'm enjoying my hamburger and my vanilla frap. And the stage is right behind me, the Woodstock Cornet Band. They're finishing up, and Greg Bugbee, who's working the stage, and love him, and he's a good guy, and he was an intern here just like you when he was like 14 years old going to Marinapolis Prep. Keep in touch. He's a father. Great to catch up with him, hugs and stuff, and just so proud of him. So he's on stage, and he's making some announcements, and I'm like, I looked at the stage. It was a pretty good distance from my picnic table. Of course, I'm halfway into this hamburger, and I'm like, I got to get a picture of Greg. And I look at my food, and then I look at the stage, and I'm like, well, I could probably just leave it here for a second. No one's going to touch it. So I get up from the picnic table. I go all the way. way across the grass in front of the main stage. I take a nice picture of Greg. All right, he smiles for me, and I included it in my photographs. I turn around, I start heading back, and I'm like, oh my God, someone's eating my food. How'd this happen? And I didn't realize there's someone who sat right down in front of my food. They're picking up my hamburger.
4: That's hilarious.
3: And as I get closer, I'm like, it's Logan. You got me. You totally got me. But there was a split second when I'm like, what? You gotta be kidding me. Someone's eating my food. But it was Logan. That was pretty funny. We had a good laugh.
5: Yeah.
3: You cracked me up. You're a good kid.
5: You know, you've gotten me a couple times. I had to pay you back.
3: That's right. There's more to come, too. So watch your back. I'm gonna get you back for that.
5: Yeah.
3: You little punk. All right. So anyway. Running for office. I'm gonna talk to Sarah Zizek. Let's see what's happening. I'm gonna make some campaign donations to your opponent. Is there a limit on campaign donations? What's the deal? Do you know? All right, check that out for me, will you, please? That's your job today.
5: Yeah.
3: All right. Wall that heals, Matt. It's open. Incredible stories already coming out of this thing. It's just unbelievable. We had just a great day yesterday. Live broadcast yesterday. People telling incredible stories on the news this morning. Yeah. Thank you for sharing that from our interview yesterday with Alan Joslin. Alan's the keynote speaker tonight at the Welcome Home ceremony. It's happening tonight at 6 o'clock at the Wall That Heals. Saturday night is the Agent Orange Candlelight Vigil. Closing ceremonies are Sunday at 1:45. I stopped by earlier this morning. By the way, shout out to Channel 8 WTNH, Gil Simmons, meteorologist Gil Simmons. He's texting me at 5 o'clock this morning. He's like, hey, we're sending a crew out there. Can you get somebody down there? I'm like, yeah, sure. So Mayor's on his way down and everything. So Rob Schallner was there. Did a nice Facebook Live with Rob. He was telling us a story about about 3:30 this morning. A Marine, Vietnam veteran, shows up 3:30 in the morning. Has friends on the wall, and had a moment. Just had a moment at the wall, and then he was at the information, education center, and Mike Vassar, one of our volunteers, he's on the committee, and he's a Marine, and Mike Vassar and the Marine, the Vietnam vet Marine, they kind of hooked up and had a little Marine moment at 3:30 in the morning at the wall. Mike Vassar gave him a pin, and that's pretty. I mean, these are the stories. These are the kind of things that will happen,
4: right,
3: at the wall all day and all night. So pretty good stuff here. Really special. And I think the emerging theme here from our visit for the Wall That Heals is here's that welcome that you should have got 60 years ago. We're doing it now.
5: Yeah.
3: We're doing it now here in Putnam. And we're saying thank you. And we're proud of you. And we love you. And that's kind of the emerging theme here of our visit for the Wall That Heals. Welcome home, Vietnam vets. So that's what we're doing. And we're going to be out there tonight with a live broadcast for the Welcome Home ceremony. And of course, we'll be in and out all day over there, too. So pretty good stuff. All right. This is a good week, man. This is a good week for Putnam. I'm so proud of our town. Aren't you proud?
5: Yeah.
3: You know, it's there's heart. We have heart here in northeastern Connecticut. We love each other. We care for one another. I frequently say we celebrate together. We party together. We laugh together. When sad things happen, we cry together. And we come together when there's a need, and that's what's happening. I'm really feeling it. I always feel it, but especially this week with the Wall That Heals, man. It's really cool stuff. All right, so Sydney, yes. Doing a great job in the newsroom.
4: Thank you.
3: What are you working on? What's going on?
4: Yeah, I got a few different things going on. So, of course, the Wall That Heals, we were just talking about it. We're going to keep talking about it. Over 50 volunteers.
3: I've been telling you, it's wall-to-wall wall.
4: Wall-to-wall wall.
3: That's what we're doing.
4: I think about it every morning.
3: Yeah, wall-to-wall wall on WIDY. Okay, go ahead.
4: I have a Killingly man admitting in federal court to stealing $775,000 from nonprofits in Wyndham and Middlefield.
3: And that's like the feds.
4: Yeah.
3: The feds.
4: Huge.
3: Swooping down. And that's almost $1 million. Yeah. That's crazy. Okay.
4: Crazy. We have a car versus guardrail accident occurred in Thompson.
3: Okay.
4: Governor Lamont issued a statement about new state bonding approved to hopefully reduce public benefits costs on electric bills. And just a reminder, the Cotton Bridge in Killingly is going to be closed tomorrow from 9 a.m. till 3 p.m.
3: They're doing like an under-the-deck inspection for the state, so they can't have cars going over that bridge. So that's happening tomorrow. Okay, cool.
4: Yeah, that's all they got going on in here. Who do you got coming in today?
3: All right, Killingly Business Association. They're stopping in at 7 o'clock this morning. Tiger Talk, our first episode today from Turtle Lot Memorial High School at 7:25. Woodstock Academy Prep Basketball. They got a big fundraiser coming up. My friend Missy DeRozier, whom I haven't seen in a long time, she'll be stopping by. The kid is here today, Logan Haynes, our intern from the Woodstock Academy. Kyle Rickey on sports. Tune in this morning when Kyle Rickey says...
6: What's that? Sorry, I was taking a selfie while shooting a Snapchat, while periscoping that Snapchat, while Instagramming latte art, while Shazamming The Weeknd, while streaming Master of None, while retweeting George Takei, while saying, this wins the internet, while still being hashtag so bored.
3: Talk about a multitasker.
4: Oh, yeah.
3: Guy's incredible. All right, gang, let's light this candle. 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
3: 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All right, gang, it's 619. Good morning and welcome to Thursday, the 10th of September. We got clouds to start our day, but then becoming mostly sunny today, breezy, and a high about 85. 85, it's going to be a little warm. It's kind of muggy out there. I was taking my little walk out there this morning, and you could feel the mugginess. It's already 71 at Broadcast House. Today is Swap Ideas Day. Today is World Suicide Prevention Day. It's National TV Dinner Day. Did you ever have a TV dinner?
5: I have had a TV dinner.
3: Oh, so you have dinner? Do they still make them?
5: Yeah, they're real good.
3: It's like, what do we get? Swanson's?
5: Mm-hmm. When I stay home, alone, or I'm doing like dog sitting or something,
3: yeah,
5: I'll get a TV dinner.
3: Seriously?
5: It's fantastic, yeah.
3: Is it still like Salisbury steak or something crazy like that?
5: Yeah.
3: Like mystery meat. It's the mystery meat TV dinner.
5: Oh, sure.
3: Little compartments on the, it's like a tray. Mm-hmm. Little compartments.
5: It looks like a Lunchable, but heated up, you know?
3: Yeah. All right. So, TV dinner day. When we were kids, we thought that was the biggest treat. Do you think it's a treat or
5: you have it? I mean, it's a nice experience. I don't do it often.
3: We loved it. When we were kids, we thought that was great, like a big treat to have a TV dinner. Today is school picture day. They still do school pictures, like government issue school pictures. They line up all the kids.
5: I don't know.
3: Do they still do that in school? That was mandatory in the Coventry Public School System. Mandatory government issue school picture.
5: I don't know if they're government issued,
3: no,
5: but
3: I just
5: took a school picture.
3: No, I just kidding, but...
5: Really?
3: Yeah, today's school picture day.
5: Oh.
3: Today is Swap Ideas Day. Coming up this morning on The Morning Show, got a $10 gift card at Nikki's Doghouse. Gotta love Nikki's, man. They're such good people. So, first of all, every month, the Danielson Veterans Coffee House, they do the free food share. It doesn't matter what the weather is. You know, it's rain, it's hail, it's heat wave, snow. First Thursday of the month, they hand out food for the drive-through free food share. And every month, Nikki's Doghouse, man, they just show up. They just show up with a big box of hot dogs for all the volunteers. There's usually 50 or 60 volunteers. They feed everyone. Really cool. So for the wall that heals, when the motorcycle escort arrived on Tuesday, I don't know, a couple of hundred motorcycles, they were there all set up, giving out free hot dogs to everyone from Nikki's Doghouse. Really nice.
5: It's pretty awesome.
3: Yeah, yesterday, for the crew, about 50-plus volunteers yesterday building the wall that heals. They started at like 7:30 in the morning. And they're working hard. It was a big work to put that together. Nikki shows up for lunch. Free hot dogs for all the volunteers, another 50, 60 people. Pretty cool stuff. So, gosh, we love them so much. Anyway, we've got some treats coming up from Nikki's Doghouse this morning. Your chance to win all that this morning. Plus...
7: What famous date shall I set it to today, Mr. Peabody?
3: Well, you're a highlight... in history. September 10th, on this date in 1846, Elias Howe received a patent for the sewing machine. On this date in 1960, Hurricane Donna, a dangerous Category 4 storm blamed for 364 deaths, struck the Florida Keys. On this date in 1963, 20 black students entered Alabama public schools following a standoff between federal authorities and Alabama Governor George C. Wallace. Celebrity birthdays, Jose Feliciano is 81 years old today. Kate Burton, 69. Randy Johnson, 63. Coming up, we'll check your forecast. 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
8: Windham County Weather. The forecast for northeastern Connecticut becoming mostly sunny today. Breezy high of 85. Increased clouds upper 50s tonight. Becoming mostly sunny 75 tomorrow. On Saturday, mostly sunny 75. Sunday, mostly cloudy. Scattered showers 75 to 80. Monday, mostly sunny 75 to 80. And sunny 75 to 80 Tuesday. Wednesday, more sun near 80. This is WINY meteorologist Bill Jackman.
3: At Broadcast House, it's 71. Good morning. It's 6:23. Time for sports. Here he is, Mr. Kyle Rickey.
9: Gary will stay local this morning as the Killingly football team is going to waste little time in meeting big opponents this season. They kick off their fall schedule tonight against Sheehan High School, a team they met in December of 2024 in the Class SS state championship game. Killingly won on that night 48-33. Killingly head coach Chad Neal says that this team is a different team now, a bit younger, but the numbers are still strong.
10: Well, we only have six seniors this season, a large group of underclassmen, 64 players in the program, so we're running three levels. We have a freshman team, junior varsity team, and varsity squad, which is great for the future. And, you know, these guys are just working hard. They got some big shoes to fill, but, you know, this is the 2026 team. You know, every year is different, and the expectation and the standards don't change. Mm-hmm. You know, the expectation is to be 1-0 each week, and, you know, the standard is, you know, you work hard, do your best in school, you help out in the community, and, you know, we're looking to grow young men here at Killingly High School.
9: Kickoff is set for 6 p.m. tonight at Sheehan High School. Also tonight, Griswold Wheeler will play at Waterford High School. Tomorrow, the Woodstock Academy will host East Lyme at the Bentley Athletic Complex in Woodstock, with kickoff set for 4 p.m. And our live coverage of high school football here on WINY will also begin tomorrow night, as the Valley Panthers will play Bacon Academy linemen at Plainfield High School. Our airtime is set for 6 p.m. tomorrow evening. Elsewhere locally, the Killingly girls soccer team opened their season with a 3-0 victory over Griswold last night. Kesley Morardi netted two for the Trailblazers, while Ashley Budrow scored one. And the Ellis Tech girls soccer team lost to Norwich Tech in their season opener, 4-2. I'm Kyle Rickey, WINY Sports.
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26: I am Sydney Zagalella with WINY News, brought to you by the Burns Insurance Agency in Dayville and Norwich. Governor Lamont announced a new state bonding approved to continue reduction in public benefits costs on electric bills, according to a statement released on Tuesday afternoon. Governor Lamont, chairman of the State Bond Commission, announced on Tuesday that the commission voted to approve a second round of state bond funds. According to Lamont, this will enable a reduction in public benefits costs on electric bills for Connecticut residential customers that went into effect last year to continue through next spring. The public benefits portion of electric bills pay for electricity procurement, energy efficiency, and electrification programs, assistance for low-income customers, and the cost associated with the operations of a nonprofit that oversees the regional electric grid. The first round of state bond funds under this authorization was approved in August 2025 and included $125 million to reduce the bill impact of affordability programs for low-income customers, as well as $30 million to reduce the bill impact of the electric vehicle charging infrastructure program. According to the statement, the second round of state bond funds approved includes $125 million for the affordability programs and $20 million for the electric vehicle charging infrastructure programs. This will enable a reduction in public benefit costs to continue through at least April 30, 2027, a move that will aim to reduce the average overall residential customer bill by 3 to 5%. A Thompson man was issued an infraction following a car versus guardrail accident that occurred while driving with a suspended registration, according to Connecticut State Police. On Tuesday, August 11th, at approximately 6:05 p.m., a 2012 Ford Fiesta operated by 63-year-old Kenneth Jaros was traveling north on Riverside Drive in the area of Main Street in Thompson. Police say that the Ford failed to maintain its lane while negotiating a right turn, striking a guardrail on the right shoulder of the roadway. Upon investigation, Jaros was found to have not had insurance on the Ford, and the registration was suspended due to insurance compliance. Jaros was found at fault for the incident and given a verbal warning for failure to maintain proper lane. Jaros was additionally issued an infraction for failure to have minimum insurance. The Ford sustained disabling damage to the front right fender and was towed from the scene by J&H. Over 50 volunteers showed up at Murphy Park early Wednesday morning to begin the approximately 7-hour process of building the wall that heals. Volunteers carried framing and gently carried and placed 146 panels on the supporting structure. Nearly 40 members of the Danielson Veterans Coffee House were on hand to help, and Eversource Connecticut sent a dozen employees to help out. Nikki's Doghouse stopped by unexpectedly with hot dogs for the crew. Co-chair Alan Jocelyn handed and installed the panel with the name of its advisor, James Sampers from Storm Lake, Iowa, who lost his life in Vietnam.
0: Well, when the panel came, I helped put the panel up. Once it was in place, I took a picture of it, and I'm still in touch with this advisor's children. So I sent them the picture and just told them that I said how honored I was to do this for your dad. When he went into service, he had the four children. Probably 10 to 12 years ago, I was fortunate enough to go out to Iowa, meet their remaining family. His wife was still alive at the time, and I met cousins and aunts and uncles and stuff like that. But I went to the grave site, and probably an hour away was the doctor that saved my life in Vietnam. He lived just down the road from them. Just an awarding experience.
26: A welcome home ceremony is scheduled for Thursday night at 6 p.m. In the Wall That Heals, co-chair Mayor Barney Sine is looking forward to the program.
1: We're going to have open ceremonies. The Commissioner of Veterans Affairs, Brigadier General Retired Welch is coming. We got Alan Jocelyn, who's going to be our main speaker, our guest speaker. We're also going to have a major from the MB Battalion, and then the lieutenant that's taking over the MB Battalion that's coming to Putnam. He's also going to be here.
26: An Agent Orange candlelight vigil will also be held on Saturday night at 7:30 p.m. Candles will be provided for the event. A brief closing ceremony for the Wall That Heals will be held on Sunday, September 13th at 1:45 p.m. WINY News Time, 6:36.

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1: Let's take a look at your WINY forecast with meteorologist Bill Jackman. Today becoming mostly sunny, breezy, high near 85. Tonight increasing cloudiness, low 55 to 60. And tomorrow becoming mostly sunny, high near 75. And here at Broadcast House is currently 69 degrees. That's the 6:30 report brought to you by the Burns Insurance Agency. I am Sydney Zagalella with WINY News. Now back to Gary O.
2: Get ready to match the stars. Soon be sailed. Brett Summer. Charles Nelson Riley. Madeline Rue. Richard Dawson. And
3: Gary O.
4: He is a bum. He always was a bum. He continues to be a bum. And he always will be a bum.
5: Is this true?
4: Yeah!
6: In the morning.
7: What's the deal? I don't understand. All right. How are we doing, everyone?
1: Wonderful.
7: Okay. There's a guy walking his dog in our parking lot.
1: I know. It's so cute.
7: What's going on right there? What kind of dog is that?
1: Not sure.
7: Yeah.
8: Looks like a black lab, maybe?
1: Oh, there's two.
7: Oh, there's two dogs. Two black labs. Oh, they look like fun. Hey, come on, buddy. How you doing? Give me a paw. Come on. Give me a paw. Oh, that's nice.
8: He does that with all the interns, too.
7: Wait a minute. He went over by the yard over by the dumpster. You don't think they... And then he left it? No? Is that possible?
8: No way.
7: Logan, go check.
8: No way.
7: And if... And if there's something there, pick it up, will you? All right. that's what are interns for, right, Sydney? What's the use of having an intern?
1: Yeah.
7: If you're not picking up dog poop from the WY yard. All right. So we're talking about TV dinners earlier. Today is National TV Dinner Day. Did you ever have a TV dinner when you were a kid, Sydney?
1: When I was a kid, it was very rare.
7: Yeah. Did you feel like it was a big treat when you had one?
1: Absolutely.
7: Yeah,
1: we were a very traditional, like, table dinner family.
7: Yeah. Oh, isn't that nice?
1: Yeah.
7: You sat down and had dinner.
1: Absolutely.
7: Right?
1: Yeah.
7: You sat down, you had dinner. Yeah. I grew up that way, too. Sometimes I look back on how I grew up, and it feels like it was so Leave It to Beaver.
1: Yeah.
7: Right? We got home from school, and, you know, mom was home because, you know, we're home.
8: Yeah.
7: And because I'm pretty old. And it was literally milk and cookies.
8: Yeah.
7: Come home from school. I have some milk and cookies. And then you got to change into your play clothes. Did you have to do that?
1: Yeah, I did.
7: Because if you didn't and you went out and you know.
1: You got your nice clothes dirty.
7: Oh, we get in trouble for that, for the school clothes. Change into your play clothes and then go outside. And we don't come in until dinner. Right? And then we all sat every single night. We all sat together and had dinner and conversation. And you had to participate in the conversation.
1: Mm-hmm.
7: You know, you couldn't sit it out.
8: So Leave It to Beaver is Leave It to Beaver is the best.
7: You're hip to Leave It to Beaver?
8: I'm hip to Leave It to Beaver.
7: How's this possible? You're a freak of nature.
8: Yeah. 14 going on 400.
7: Oh. Leave It to Beaver. Starring
8: Barbara Billingsley, Hugh Beaumont,
1: wow,
8: and Tony Dow. And Jerry Mathers as the Beaver.
7: The kid knows the intro to Leave It to Beaver. You just blew my mind.
8: You're welcome.
7: That's awesome.
8: I feel like Eddie Haskell sometimes.
7: Mm. Hey, Wally, you think Dad's going to be mad because I broke the glass with my baseball?
8: It's just relatable yeah, things that they get themselves into.
7: What are you talking? What do you think, Beav? When Dad gets home, he's going to brain you. They have all these weird phrases, weird sayings. Did you ever watch Leave It to Beaver, Sydney?
1: A little bit.
7: Seriously, you know this too? That's so good. Anyway, TV dinners, and it was always at Swanson. I don't know why Salisbury steak just sticks out with me. All these sections. One section had corn niblets. Yeah. One section had mystery meat with some kind of gravy.
8: Yeah.
7: One section had what appeared to be mashed potatoes, I guess.
8: The fact that the mystery meat and gravy was just an ice cube.
7: Wasn't there another little section with like some kind of like a dessert, like cobbler or something?
1: Or like a brownie or pudding.
7: Yeah, yeah. Oh, man. I loved it. We thought that was a big treat. It also was a treat we never had, but I always wanted it, but all my friends had it. We never had it. Jiffy Pop popcorn.
1: Oh, yeah.
7: Jiffy Pop on the stovetop.
1: Yep.
7: I'm like, oh, can we get, no. Well, we had a popcorn popper, and my mother would make popcorn like every Friday night in a regular popcorn popper. But we never had Jiffy Pop.
1: Mm.
7: And then we never had Cool Pops. We always had the cheap knockoff Flavor Ice.
1: Yeah.
7: Oh, they're terrible. Flavor Ice. Like, we wanted Cool Pops.
1: Of course.
7: spelled with a K, Cool Pops. But we had the cheap government issued knockoff flavor ice. Always gave us every one of those, you get like a sore throat. Like,
8: yeah,
7: like your throat is funny, like you can't talk for a second.
1: Yeah.
7: Or a tickle. Give you a tickle in your throat. Flavor ice. Okay, we're really straying here. I'm not afraid to tell you I'm exhausted, but I think you might be hearing that. All right, so we still got a lot to go here. Tonight, live broadcast, we're going to be out at the Wall That Heals tonight for the Welcome Home Ceremony. Starts at 6 o'clock. Everyone's invited. Tomorrow, I've got a live broadcast, 12 noon, at Connecticut National Country Club for the Day Kimball Centerville Bank Golf Classic. 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We're commemorating the 25th anniversary of 9/11. That's tomorrow, 25 years. And tomorrow night in Putnam, because it's Putnam and we do everything big, tomorrow night we have a river fire at 8 p.m., a special river fire, 8 p.m. tomorrow night. We'll light the fires. They'll burn till 9:30. We're bringing in the huge searchlights, which will be fixed straight in the sky, going straight up into the sky for two beams of light. We're going to have two beams of light over Putnam. You'll be able to see it for 15, 20 miles. And that's happening during the river fire tomorrow night. It'll be preceded by a concert. The 102nd Army Band, Connecticut National Guard, will be on the bandstand at 6:30 until 8 o'clock. And then we light the fires at 8 p.m. for river fire. It's going to be spectacular. That's tomorrow night. Bring a blanket, bring a lawn chair. You'll be able to see the twin beams of light over at the Wall That Heals, of course. And that, of course, will be open 24 hours a day through Sunday. So that's happening. And Saturday night, we'll be broadcasting live from the Agent Orange Remembrance Ceremony. That starts at 7:30 Saturday night. And, of course, Sunday closing ceremony is at 1:45. Kind of busy this week, but it's a good busy. It's a purposeful life busy. I give thanks to God every day. And one of the things I'm grateful for is what I call a purposeful life. And you need to strive for that. And, Logan, you're going to do that, I can tell.
8: Appreciate that, Gary.
7: Sydney, you got that going on. You totally got that going on. So you sat down with your whole family every night. That's good. That's good stuff. I love that. All right, we're going to take a break. Coming up, your forecast in sports, and I gave the kid one assignment to come up with a trivia question. Did you come up with one?
8: I have.
7: It's on the way. Stay with us.
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10: The forecast for northeastern Connecticut: becoming mostly sunny today, breezy high of 85, increased clouds upper 50s tonight, becoming mostly sunny 75 tomorrow, on Saturday mostly sunny 75, Sunday mostly cloudy, scattered showers 75 to 80, Monday mostly sunny 75 to 80, and sunny 75 to 80 Tuesday, Wednesday more sun near 80. This is WINY meteorologist Bill Jackman.
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7: Gary will stay local this morning as the Killingly football team is going to waste little time in meeting big opponents this season. They kick off their fall schedule tonight against Sheehan High School, a team they met in December of 2024 in the Class SS state championship game. Killingly won on that night 48-33. Killingly head coach Chad Neal says that this team is a different team now, a bit younger, but the numbers are still strong.
12: Well, we only have 6 seniors this season, a large group of underclassmen, 64 players in the program, so we're running 3 levels. We have a freshman team, junior varsity team, and varsity squad, which is great for the future. And, these guys are just working hard. They got some big shoes to fill, but, you know, this is the 2026 team. You know, every year is different, and the expectation and the standards don't change. Mm-hmm. The expectation is to be 1-0 each week, and, you know, the standard is, you know, you work hard, do your best in school, you help out in the community, and, you know, we're looking to grow young men here at Killingly High School.
7: Kickoff is set for 6 p.m. tonight at Sheehan High School. Also tonight, Griswold Wheeler will play at Waterford High School. Tomorrow, the Woodstock Academy will host East Lyme at the Bentley Athletic Complex in Woodstock, with kickoff set for 4 p.m. And our live coverage of high school football here on WINY will also begin tomorrow night, as the Valley Panthers will play Bacon Academy linemen at Plainfield High School. Our airtime is set for 6 p.m. tomorrow evening. Elsewhere locally, the Killingly girls soccer team opened their season with a 3-0 victory over Griswold last night. Kesley Morardi netted 2 for the Trailblazers, while Ashley Budrow scored 1. And the Ellis Tech girls soccer team lost to Norwich Tech in their season opener, 4-2. I'm Kyle Rickey, WINY Sports.
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9: 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Friday, September 11th is the 25th anniversary of the attacks of 9/11. You're invited to a special concert and river fire at Rotary Park, 18 Kennedy Drive in Putnam. 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

0: Frankie's Doghouse here, Canal Street in Putnam. By the way, they're in Savor the Flavor. They've got some a really nice offering, too, when you're out doing the Savor the Flavor this Sunday. And you get your wristband. Be sure to stop by Nikki's Doghouse. Something with, like, lemon-flavored sauerkraut or something. Sounds really good. Anyway, a couple of Coney Dogs and a drink, a classic lunch here from Nikki's Doghouse on the line. It's yours if you can answer our incredibly random trivia question. What's the question, Logan Haynes?
1: Since you were so eager, I'll tell you, Gary. Yesterday, the NFL season kicked off. The NFL is the most watched sport in America. What is the second most popular sport? The second most popular sport in America, behind American football, what could it be?
0: All right, 860-928-1350. That feels kind of easy.
1: It does.
0: Every line is lit. All right, the kid came up with a question. Let's see if we can get an answer. Hi, what's the answer? You're on the air. Maybe not. Good morning, you're on the air. What's your answer? Yeah, hi. What's your answer? Do you have an answer? Okay, maybe not. Good morning, you're on the air. What's your answer?
2: Major League Baseball.
0: That is correct.
1: It edged out the NBA by about 3%.
0: Okay. Well, that was kind of easy, wasn't it?
1: Well, why don't you come up with one, Gary?
0: Love this kid. You didn't even have to look that up, did you?
2: No.
0: You're the winner. Who's this?
2: This is Mike Chan. Yeah.
0: Mike, it's so nice to hear from you today. Hey, Mike, we have a nice prize for you. And Logan, go ahead and tell Mike what he's won this morning.
1: You've won a gift voucher for 2 Coney Dogs and a drink at Nikki's Doghouse.
0: And you are totally hooked up. And, Mike, we want to thank you for listening, and we thank you for calling, and hope you have a sparkling day today. Okay, my friend?
2: Thanks, you too.
0: All right. Mike's our winner. It's 657 with the morning team, The Wall That Heals, 15 Keats Street in Putnam, open 24 hours a day through Sunday. Somebody

0: The Wall That Heals has arrived in Putnam at Murphy Park, 15 Keat Street in Putnam. The Wall That Heals will open to visitors Wednesday afternoon at 2 p.m. and will be open 24 hours a day. The welcome home ceremony for Vietnam veterans and their families will be held at 6 p.m. Thursday night. And the Agent Orange Candlelight Vigil is Saturday night, September 12th at 7:30 p.m. Closing ceremonies are Sunday afternoon, September 13th at 1:45 p.m. Experience The Wall That Heals, presented by the Town of Putnam and the Vietnam Veterans Memorial Fund. WINY Putnam, 7 o'clock.
1: AP News, I'm Marcela Sanchez. President Trump has pledged to send every American adult $5,000 if Republicans retain control of the House and Senate in the midterm elections.
2: A successful company will do a cash distribution to its shareholders.

0: Congress would need to approve the payment. The president was speaking at the end of the opening night of the GOP's midterm convention in Dallas, where he also slammed Democrats as extremists.
1: We hand America's future to the radical left Democrats, and our nation will spend the next decade just getting back on its feet. It will be a tragedy. Vote Republican, and we will leave the world in our dust for generations to come. There'll be nothing like it.
0: For the first time in more than 30 years, a sitting governor in Rhode Island has been beaten in a primary. AP correspondent Donna Werder has more.
2: Rhode Island Governor Dan McKee has been defeated in the state's Democratic primary by Helena Foulkes, a former senior executive for CVS and the retailer Hudson's Bay. McKee is the first governor in any U.S. state to lose a party primary since 2018, and it's the first time in more than 30 years that a sitting governor in Rhode Island has lost a primary. Foulkes' win was redemption for 2022, when she narrowly lost to McKee in a crowded primary field, and McKee had refused to take her concession call. The mayor of Providence, Rhode Island, also was ousted Wednesday, losing to David Morales, a young Democratic socialist endorsed by U.S. Senator Bernie Sanders. I'm Donna Werder.
0: Anthropic researcher Jacob Coxon says he's resigning from the company over concerns the artificial intelligence firm and its competitors are not acting responsibly in AI development. This is AP News.
3: I am Sydney Zagalala with WINY News, brought to you by Centerville Bank. A Killingly man has admitted to stealing $775,000 from nonprofits in Windham and Middlefield, according to the U.S. Department of Justice. United States Attorney for the District of Connecticut David Sullivan, Acting Special Agent in Charge of Homeland Security Investigations Jeff Grimming, and Connecticut State Police Colonel Daniel Laughlin announced that 44-year-old Ryan Fitzgibbons of Killingly has waived his right to be indicted, pleading guilty on Wednesday in federal court to a fraud offense stemming from his theft of more than $775,000 from nonprofit organizations in Windham and Middlefield. According to court officials, Fitzgibbons was employed as the executive director of the Holy Family Home and Shelter, a nonprofit located in Windham. Between approximately November 2021 and June 2023, Fitzgibbons stole approximately $734,683 from HFHS by making unauthorized wire transfers to his personal accounts, unauthorized purchases, and ATM withdrawals using his HFHS debit card, and writing checks to himself. Fitzgibbons reportedly attempted to cover up the fraud by providing false transactions and donation accounting reports to board members. In September 2022, Fitzgibbons failed to report a $392,000 donation that the nonprofit received from the estate of an individual and was terminated from HFHS in September 2023. In approximately April of 2024, Fitzgibbons was hired as the executive director of the Durham Middlefield Youth and Family Services, a nonprofit based in Middlefield. Fitzgibbons used the nonprofit's bank account to make approximately $40,000 in unauthorized purchases. He was later terminated from the position in August 2024. Fitzgibbons pleaded guilty to wire fraud on Wednesday, September 9th, carrying a maximum possible term of 20 years. He also agreed to pay over $775,000 in restitutions. Fitzgibbons was released on a $100,000 bond pending his sentencing, is next set to appear in the U.S. District Court in Bridgeport on Wednesday, December 2nd. Over 50 volunteers showed up at Murphy Park early Wednesday morning to begin the approximately 7-hour process of building the wall that heals. Volunteers carried framing and gently carried and placed 146 panels on the supporting structure. Nearly 40 members of the Danielson Veterans Coffee House were on hand to help, and Eversource Connecticut sent dozens of employees to help out as well. Nikki's Doghouse stopped by unexpectedly for hot dogs with the crew. Co-chair Alan Jocelyn handled and installed the panel with the name of his advisor, James Sampers from Storm Lake, Iowa, who lost his life in Vietnam.
4: Well, when the panel came, I helped put the panel up. Once it was in place, I took a picture of it, and I'm still in touch with this advisor's children. So I sent them the picture, and just told him that I said how honored I was to do this for your dad. When he went into service, he had the four children. Probably 10 to 12 years ago, I was fortunate enough to go out to Iowa, meet the remaining family. His wife was still alive at the time, and I met cousins and aunts and uncles and stuff like that. But I went to the gravesite, and probably a hour away was the doctor that saved my life in Vietnam. He lived just down the road from them. Just an rewarding experience.
3: A welcome home ceremony is scheduled for Thursday night at 6 p.m. An Agent Orange candlelight vigil will also be held on Saturday night at 7:30 p.m. Candles will be provided for the event. A brief closing ceremony for The Wall That Heals will be held on Sunday, September 13th at 1:45 p.m. WYNY News Time, 7:06.
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3: Let's take a look at your WYNY forecast with meteorologist Bill Jackelman. Today becoming mostly sunny, breezy, high near 85. Tonight increasing cloudiness, low 55 to 60. And tomorrow becoming mostly sunny, high near 75. And here at Broadcast House is currently 69 degrees. That's the 7 o'clock report brought to you by Centerville Bank. I am Cindy Zagalella with WINY News. Now back to Gary O.
6: All right, thank you very much, Sydney. It's 7:07, and this is Community Radio, where you're the star. It's Thursday at 7 o'clock, and that means my friend Jen Reynolds is here, president of the Killingly Business Association. Jen, how you doing?
7: I'm great, Gary. How are you?
6: Oh, I'm doing fine, and you are great indeed, and I'm so glad that you're joining us today. Look at the panel today.
7: I know.
6: Complete with crowns. Introduce your special guests.
7: The Queens of Killingly.
6: Yes! Boy, that title has stuck.
8: It's your fault.
7: That's you.
8: See,
7: they really need any more of an intro than that. Today. I feel like that says everything.
6: Oh, man, it sticks, man. It sticks. I tell you, when I see these two coming, I'm like, the answer is, yep, whatever you need, yep. Because they're doing always doing good work and always with the best interests of your town.
7: Yes.
6: I got two people here who love their town. Patty Laro George is here today. She's secretary of the KBA.
7: She is.
6: Okay, let's start there. Liaison for tourism, vice chair of public health, board of directors, Attawagon Fire Department, on the East Killingly VFW Auxiliary, mm-hmm. and the founder of Quiet Corner Veterans Coalition. How am I doing?
9: Great.
6: Yeah, that's pretty good.
9: Yeah, very good.
6: That's why we call you the Queens. Tammy is here today. So Tammy Wakefield, you're on the Borough Council. You're on the Killingly Town Council. You're an alternate for the Northeast District Department of Health. I think I'm just scratching the surface. And what I love about you, Tammy, is you show up. When there's a ribbon cutting, anything special happening in your town, and there's a, you know, you like to have a representative from the town of Killingly, you're always there. I've seen you at every single event. You're awesome.
8: You can't complain that there's nothing to do, because there's plenty to do.
6: Why do you love your town so much?
8: My family's been in Killingly. My grandchildren are actually the sixth generation to live in Killingly. So
6: it's amazing.
8: It's a great town. It's got a lot to offer. And, yeah.
6: How about you, Patty? What's your story? Why do you love your town so much?
9: I also, born and raised here. The only other place I've lived is Hawaii, and I came home.
6: Yeah.
9: So that should say a lot.
6: Yeah.
9: Again, generational.
6: Yeah.
9: And I just, people don't understand how special Killingly is and what we have to offer until they decide to move here. And I think probably over the past decade or so, a lot of people have moved here from other states, and they understand once they're here, and they stay.
6: Yeah.
9: And then they become generational, and they raise their kids here, and those kids are raised here. And I have friends that are grandparents who came here when I was a little kid, And now they've had friends move here because they've talked about how special Killingly is.
6: Yeah. And it's people like you who make it special. And Jen, of course, too, right? Jen, she's, in fact, yeah, I think you two were saying off here, she's like the co-queen here, too, as well.
9: Because Jen, I just didn't have.
6: Right?
9: You know,
6: we didn't have three tiaras.
9: That's what it comes down to.
8: The last KBA meeting, the husband brought her in this bouquet of flowers. Now Adam's going to have to get her own tiara.
9: Yes. So
6: I love that.
9: So we're requesting Mr. Reynolds start looking for a tiara. Yeah. We expect to see it at our next meeting.
6: Adam, things to do today. Get busy, brother. All right. So we want to talk about the Quiet Corner Veterans Coalition. And again, Patty, you're the founder of that.
9: Yes.
6: What is it? Why did you start it?
9: So we started working with Wreaths Across America myself. Close to 20 years ago now.
6: Really?
9: On a very small scale, just donating, because I had gone to a craft show 20 years ago, and the funds we made were going to Wreaths Across America. So I started digging in, and when I saw the concept, I was just blown away. So when my dad passed on Christmas Eve 2019, after we get over the shock, because it was unexpected, we decided to do something to honor my dad and those who are no longer with us, who served and sacrificed for their country, and Wreaths Across America was the perfect venue for that. We make sure they're never forgotten by placing a wreath each year on National Wreaths Across America Day. And we're going into our fifth year here in Killingly. We have four cemeteries, High Street, Old South Killingly, Westfield, and Holy Cross. And whatever we can do every year, we do. So last year, we placed 1,200 wreaths. Our goal is always 2011. That covers all our veterans in those cemeteries. But we tell people to come down and place wreaths. Once we run out of wreaths, we still honor those who are there.
6: Where do the wreaths come from? Do you purchase them? Tell me about them.
9: So a lot, there's a misconception. It's about 7 out of 20 people even have ever heard of Wreaths Across America. So wreaths are $17 a piece. And they're sponsored by the community. They're sponsored by individuals. Small businesses. We put up a pledge at the last KBA meeting. We have 160 members in our KBA, small and large businesses. And we kind of did the math and we talked about it. And we said, if the majority, even if 100 of our small businesses donate at $170 once a year, that would be 10 wreaths. We would almost be at our goal every year. And then just these smaller events that we do would bring us to that, you know, that goal of 2011. All of our veterans would be honored.
6: So 1,200 wreaths last year, that's like 20 grand.
9: Yeah. Oh, yeah. Our goal every is, so it's a little under $35,000 to
6: sponsor every year. So every year you start from scratch and you got to raise it again every year.
9: Yes.
6: Where are you at in your fundraising this year?
9: Right now we have about 500 wreaths sponsored, which is normal this time of year. Yeah. There's usually a push between now and November. And we get as close as we can.
6: Tammy, describe that day, the day that you actually place the wreaths, because that's a lot. That's a lot of work. And
8: I'm the location coordinator for High Street. I chose High Street because that's where my family's plot is. I have 1, 2, 3 wreaths that have to be placed for my family. I've always been known as the Dable girl because that's where I grew up. That's the section of Killingly I grew up in. And so I've actually walked I know where every single veteran in High Street Cemetery is.
6: Really?
8: There's 101 veterans in that little cemetery. And so I got sick last year. I had plans to like get little flags to make sure everyone was noted, same thing, you know, we put out the wreaths.
6: So volunteers, you must need a big army of volunteers. It's a big job, right? Four cemeteries, 1,200 plus wreaths.
9: Yeah.
6: How many volunteers come out, Patty, to do this?
9: It ranges. One year we had over, I'd say close to 200 people. Mm-hmm. Last year we probably had 75 to 80. Mm-hmm. So it fluctuates.
6: And the placing of the wreaths, does it happen on the actual Wreaths Across America Day?
9: It does.
6: It's like the third. Is it the third Saturday or something?
9: Second Saturday.
6: Second Saturday in December.
9: Yep.
6: So it's coming and it's happening.
9: This year it's December 19th.
6: Okay. Yes. Now, among the fundraising.
9: Yeah, later in the year.
6: We're in full fundraising mode now.
9: Yes.
6: So you have a pretty cool event at the Elks Saturday.
7: Yes, we're so excited.
6: Tell me about it.
9: So we are having. Stars, Stripes, and Disco Nights.
6: I love it. I love everything about it. Tell me more.
9: That's this Saturday, 6 to 10 o'clock. Yeah. We're selling tickets. Tickets are $50, and right now $50 is a lot of money. And we have, you know, a lot of people are like, that's a lot. But what you don't understand, that covers two wreaths. So that is a Patriot pair and then like a $15 chicken surprise dinner. So we have the ladies at the Elks are cooking for us. So you're talking gourmet retro 70s food.
6: Retro 70s food?
9: Yes. Oh, yeah. Yes. Yeah. I mean, okay. we're going right out there. It's all themed out.
6: Okay. All right.
9: Amy's Cakery is doing custom cake for us. Excellent. She does every year.
6: Yeah.
9: We have Mariah Noonan Photography and C. Hamilton Photography.
6: Yeah.
9: And also, we decided to do, because last year we had a band, and what we found is if we don't have enough sponsorships, when we have to pay vendors, it takes away from our wreaths.
6: Yeah.
9: So this year, Colin helped us actually come up with a really cool idea. So we're going to have the big blasting speakers, and we're going to have an interactive playlist. Nice. So people can pick the 70s music they want. Everybody can jump right in. And
6: what song are you
9: pick? So I'm more of a CCR girl.
6: CCR.
9: Like Run Through the... Yeah, because that's 70s too.
6: All right. Yeah.
9: I know. Run Through the Jungle, and that's to honor my dad, because he loves CCR.
6: But what
9: and then I love
6: song?
9: The Pointer Sisters. I love ABBA. I love the Bee Gees.
6: How about
9: Andy Gibb, I'm just going to say it, is one of my favorites, and I still play him to this day and drive my family nuts.
6: Really?
9: Like, really, Patty? Shadow Dancing again?
6: Shadow Dancing. Big song, 1978. Love number one song. Good stuff. Tammy, how about you? What's your request going to be?
8: Yeah, you know, I didn't really get into that stuff. I was a book girl.
6: Oh, you missed out.
9: I love to dance to this day.
6: Me too. Jen, what's your request? What would you
7: Not, you know, I grew up on 70s rock more than the disco stuff, the CCR not ABBA. We did not do ABBA in my house. We did not do it. Eric Clapton, you know, we did that kind of stuff.
6: Yeah. We did it all. We did it all in our house. And most of my friends were rockers, you know, most of them were in bands and I hung with them and I loved them. And they were like the disco sucks kind of guys, that routine. And there were a lot of people doing that, and I'd be like, hey, I love the rock and roll. You guys are a lot of fun, but I'm at Platform Shoes and you know all the polyester. I'm going to clubs because that's where the girls are.
9: Very true.
6: Yeah. So
9: yes, and hula hoop. We're having a hula hoop contest.
6: Oh, how nice!
9: I almost forgot.
6: Yeah. So disco night. So again, it's at the Elks. It's Saturday, starting at what time?
9: 6 to 10.
6: 6 to 10.
9: Yep.
6: And,
9: best costume contest.
6: Best costume, everything. How do you get tickets? What do you do?
9: You can go. So you can contact us, me or Tammy, and you can also go on our website. And I know our Wreaths Across America is so long. So www.qcvsc.org, and roll down to the big disco picture, and you can click right there and get tickets, or you can contact me and get paper tickets at the
7: door. We shared it on the KBA page, so people can go there and they can find the link too.
6: It's going to be awesome. Yeah. So again, Quiet Corner Veterans Coalition, Patty Larrow and Tammy Wakefield here today, the queens from Killingly, complete with tiaras here today, and we love you. We love your dedication to our community. Yes. We wish you big success. I love the idea that you're doing on Saturday night. It's going to be a big smash hit. And there'll be more fundraising to go. You're going to keep rolling out your fundraisers, so please come back and continue to tell us about the fundraisers that you're doing as you lead up to Wreaths Across America, the actual day in December. And the goal is 2011 wreaths. We'd like to get there, raising about $35,000 so far. 500 wreaths are sponsored right now.
9: Yes.
6: So you can reach out and make that happen.
7: Tammy, you had mentioned that the cemetery that you take care of, on High Street, some of the oldest veterans from of the older wars.
8: High Street Cemetery has a veteran from the Revolutionary War, the War of 1812. There's over 30 Civil War veterans.
7: So cool.
8: World War I, World War II, Vietnam, Korea, and even the Cold War is represented.
6: Wow.
8: So
7: it runs deep.
6: Yeah. And it's and God bless you for knowing that too. You just
8: I happen to have the stats
6: from the High Street Cemetery in my village where I grew up in Dayville. That's beautiful, man. I love that. I just love that so much. Tammy and Patty, thank you. Thank you for loving our community.
9: Gary.
6: We love you right back and all you're doing. Count on us to support you and let us know what you need, okay? All right.
7: Thanks, Gary.
6: Jen, take it away. What do we need to know from the Killingly Business Association?
7: Okay, so one of the things that we need to know is on September 17th from 10 to 12 at the Killingly Public Library, they're hosting a job fair in partnership with the Connecticut Labor Department and the American Job Center. So we encourage folks to go out there for that. We've got some stuff posted on our Facebook page. And this September is Killingly Public Library Month, or it's Library Month. 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And there are different discounts that you can get at various folks around town just for showing your library card. Wow. So we're showing our libraries love this month. So that is one thing that we really want people to pay attention to.
6: All right. Killingly Business Association. You should be a member. 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What a great segment. You made my day today. God bless you. Thanks for being here today.
7: Thank you. Thanks.
6: We'll take a break and we'll be right back. 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
6: It's 7:21, time for sports and Kyle Rickey, and this report is brought to you by Putnam Kia at the corner of Routes 44 and 21 in Putnam.
12: Gary will stay local this morning as the Killingly football team is going to waste little time in meeting big opponents this season. They kick off their fall schedule tonight against Sheehan High School, a team they met in December of 2024 in the Class SS state championship game. Killingly won on that night 48-33. Killingly head coach Chad Neal says that this team is a different team now, a bit younger, but the numbers are still strong.
13: Well, we only have six seniors this season, a large group of underclassmen, 64 players in the program, so we're running three levels. We have a freshman team, junior varsity team, and varsity squad, which is great for the future. And, you know, these guys are just working hard. They got some big shoes to fill. But, you know, this is the 2026 team. You know, every year is different. And the expectation and the standards don't change. Mm-hmm. You know, the expectation is to be 1-0 each week. And, you know, the standard is, you know, you work hard, do your best in school, you help out in the community. And, you know, we're looking to grow young men here at Killingly High School.
12: Kickoff is set for 6 p.m. tonight at Sheehan High School. Also tonight, Griswold Wheeler will play at Waterford High School. Tomorrow, the Woodstock Academy will host East Lyme at the Bentley Athletic Complex in Woodstock, with kickoff set for 4 p.m. And our live coverage of high school football here on WINY will also begin tomorrow night, as the Valley Panthers will play Bacon Academy linemen at Plainfield High School. Our airtime is set for 6 p.m. tomorrow evening. Elsewhere locally, the Killingly girls soccer team opened their season with a 3-0 victory over Griswold last night. Kesley Morardi netted two for the Trailblazers, while Ashley Budrow scored one. And the Ellis Tech girls soccer team lost to Norwich Tech in their season opener, 4-2. I'm Kyle Rickey, WINY Sports.
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0: 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Hey, Ryan LaJoy, thank you for sponsoring Tiger Talk on WINY. The star of Tiger Talk today, Turtelot Memorial High School Athletic Director Deb Spinelli. How you doing, Deb?
1: Doing great.
0: Okay, gotta hear you. There
1: we
0: go.
1: Okay.
0: Good to hear from you. How you doing today?
1: I'm doing great. You?
0: We're back again. It's time for another year. Athletic director and head coach for girls soccer.
1: Yes.
0: All right, sounds good. Let's meet your girls soccer players here today. Samantha Podgorny is here today, and she's a senior from Turtelot. Samantha, good morning to you.
2: Good morning, Gary.
0: I'm glad you're joining us. Michaela Roy is here, a freshman from Putnam. Hey, Michaela, good morning.
3: Good morning, Gary.
0: Glad you're joining us. Reagan Healy is here, a freshman from Putnam. Hello, Reagan.
4: Good morning, Gary.
0: Good morning. And Jordan Poplosky is here today. She's a senior from Turtelot. Hey, Jordan, how you doing?
5: Good. How are you?
0: All right. Good to have you all here today. All right. So start with numbers. How many girls are playing? What's going
1: 21.
0: On? 21.
1: 21. It's a co-op between Thompson and Putnam girls.
0: Okay, where are we at? Have we had a first game yet? Coming
1: last
0: up?
1: Night.
0: Okay.
1: First episode.
0: First episode,
1: yes.
0: Last night against whom?
1: Wheeler. It was a tough match for us physically.
0: Yeah.
1: I think it's a relatively young team. So the physicality of the game, I think, was a surprise to some of them.
0: Mm-hmm.
1: And we held our own. I was pleasantly surprised.
0: Yeah.
1: Yep.
0: So we're off and running with girls soccer. Any other games this week?
1: We have Fitch tomorrow at home.
0: Fitch tomorrow at home. Okay, so that's going to be a big game also.
1: Yes.
0: And we are off and running. So, Samantha, how long have you been playing soccer? What's your story?
3: This is my fourth year playing in high school, and I played my eighth grade year as well.
0: And you're a senior this year, so that's kind of special, right?
3: Mm-hmm.
0: So what do you think about your team? What do you think is going to happen this year?
3: I'm liking the co-op so far. Like, it's gone really well. I think we hadn't really played that much, like, together in practice and stuff. We only scrimmaged a couple times. But I think last night we all played really well together, the minimum time together.
0: Is this the first year for the co-op?
3: The first Putnam-Thompson co-op, yeah.
0: Yeah, wow. Okay, so a little getting used to,
3: mm-hmm.
0: All right, but working out. So also, you're a senior, which means you're a de facto leader on the team. How's that feel?
3: It feels pretty cool. I just try to keep everybody motivated and excited to play.
0: Yeah, that's wonderful. How was your summer? What'd you do this summer?
3: I worked a lot. I scoop at Bogies,
0: yeah.
3: Ice cream, and I also worked at the Woodstock Fair a whole bunch, too.
0: Oh, wow. So you've had a busy summer. Did you have some fun, get away, do something?
3: Yeah, I went to a vacation in North Carolina with my family, hang out with my friends.
0: Yeah, that's cool.
3: Yeah.
0: And how was getting back to school? Are you excited to get back to school?
3: I was, but it's like I never left, because, I mean, we had summer basketball, and like we were doing leadership stuff all summer, like so it was really easy to
0: smooth
3: get used
0: transition.
3: To it. Yeah.
0: Will you play other sports this year?
3: Yep, basketball in the winter and track in the spring.
0: Oh, you're an athlete. I love that. Clubs and activities, what else you doing?
3: Yearbook Club, Student Spirit Association, Future Business Leaders of America, Turtelot Student Leadership Team. I represent the class of 2027 as class president, and I think that's all.
0: That's really impressive. That's awesome. You're going to have a great year. Senior year is going to be awesome.
3: So.
0: What do you want to do? What do you dream about, Samantha?
3: I'd like to go to four-year college. I want to go to the University of New Hampshire in Durham. Pursue maybe a business degree.
0: Mm-hmm. And you're going to be a big success. And I'm so glad you're here today. The first of many visits this year, mm-hmm. I'm sure. We're very proud of you.
3: Thank you.
0: Gosh, I hope you have a great season playing
3: Thanks.
0: Soccer. Thank you, Samantha. So, Michaela Roy, how long have you been playing soccer? What's your story?
4: I've been playing soccer since I was four. I played all through middle school. And this is my freshman year of high school soccer.
0: Yeah. So, again, the co-op, Putnam and Turtelot together is a little getting used to?
4: Yeah.
0: Tell me about that.
4: Well, so at first I was like nervous and like I didn't know how we were going to connect and like work together, but I think it's going well so far. We played our first game yesterday.
0: Yeah, coach.
4: And it seems like we're all connecting, and I think we'll have a good season.
0: That's great. Coach said it was a little physical out there. Tell me about
4: yeah.
0: that. A little
4: it was
0: rough
4: very,
0: and tumble?
4: It was very physical. I think it was a very competitive, and it was a fair game, but
0: yeah. Yeah.
4: I'll have to get used to that for
0: yeah.
4: sure.
0: Yeah, so that's, you know, it's like welcome to high school, because I guess that's what you're going to be doing this year. How are you feeling about your next game tomorrow? You said Fitch tomorrow, right?
4: I'm very excited. Hopefully we will, I think we'll pull it off.
0: I hope so. What's that? Plus your home.
1: And our grass is cut.
0: Yeah.
1: We played in a hay field yesterday.
0: Yes. You were in Hayfield yesterday.
1: Oh, my God.
0: Was it really?
4: Yeah. It was bad.
0: But now you guys, you have the nice facility now, which is really cool. I'm so happy for you. So, Michaela, how was your summer? What did you do this summer?
4: It was good. I played summer league basketball and soccer.
0: Wow.
4: And I also hung out with friends and,
0: goof around a little bit.
4: Yeah.
0: Right? That's what summer's for. Will you play other sports?
4: Yes. I'm going to play basketball and maybe track.
0: All right. We got athletes here. That's great. Clubs, activities, or are you dipping your toe in any of that stuff?
4: What are you doing? Yeah, I do travel soccer off season, so it's not during the fall, so I play high school.
0: Yeah, that's really cool. And you're a freshman, obviously, the whole career for high school ahead of you. But do you dream about, careers or something you'd like to do someday?
4: I want to play college soccer.
0: Yeah, and I hope that works out for you. Michaela, I'm so glad you're here today. We're proud of you. And thank you for joining us. Good
4: job. Thank you.
0: So Reagan Healy is here, also a freshman from Putnam. Reagan, how you doing?
2: Good. How are you?
0: Awesome. How long have you been playing soccer? What's your story?
2: I've been playing since I was 3.
0: What do you like about soccer?
2: I don't know. This is the fun of the game. We meet so many new people and make new friends.
0: Yeah, how's this co-op working out?
2: It's good. We just don't really know each other a lot yet. Like, we played together, but we don't know how each other play. But I think we'll get used to it, and we're going to have a good season.
0: Yeah, so with each practice, each game, it gets a little tighter, which is just wonderful. Were you surprised at how physical the game was yesterday?
2: I was expecting it, but not that much.
0: Okay, it must have been quite a game. And it's so interesting to hear about that. How was your summer? What did you do this summer?
2: My summer was good. I hung out with family and friends a lot. I went on vacation a bunch, and
0: Where'd you go? Anywhere cool?
2: I went to Montana, to Yellowstone.
0: What was that like?
2: It was beautiful.
0: I've never been.
2: Yeah.
0: You recommend it?
2: Recommend.
0: You got to get to Yellowstone.
2: Mm-hmm.
0: That's a cool experience. Thank you for sharing that. Will you play other sports this year?
2: I'll be playing basketball in the winter and maybe track in the spring.
0: Oh, I love that. Clubs, activities, anything else going on?
2: I do off-season travel with her.
0: Yeah.
2: And
0: That's awesome. What do you dream about, Reagan? What do you want to do someday?
2: Eventually, I want to go into criminology.
0: Yeah?
2: Yeah.
0: You're going to be awesome. Reagan, I'm so glad you're here today. We're proud of you, and I hope you have a great season. I'm so glad to join us. Thank you. Hey, Jordan Poplawski is here today. And Jordan, come on up. How you doing?
5: Good. How are you?
0: Good. Let's get the greetings to Uncle Ken. Let's get that out of the way. Go ahead.
5: Hello, Uncle Ken. I do know you.
0: I do know you, exactly. So, hey, you're a senior this year. How's that feel?
5: Feels different. It feels like I've waited 4 years for this.
0: And here you are. So is there a sense of, okay, we have to really savor this because it's going to go by fast, and this is my last lap with all my friends doing all that. Are you feeling that at all?
5: Yeah, it's like starting to hit me now that it's like yesterday, like last first game of soccer is just...
0: Yeah, like the last first game, exactly.
5: Yeah.
0: So I think you're really smart to think about it that way and really enjoy and take it all in. You're very impressive, and I enjoy talking to you. And you've already accomplished so much at Turtle Lot, and now your whole senior year is ahead of you. How's your team look this year? What do you think?
5: Good. Like everyone else was saying, I think we're connecting well. We do need to like play more together, but so far, we're doing good.
0: Yeah, that's wonderful. And tell me what else is going on. Will you play other sports this year?
5: Yeah, so I'll be doing basketball and golf in the spring.
0: Yeah, that's wonderful. And how was your summer? What'd you do this summer?
5: It was good. I did summer basketball. I golfed a lot. And, spent time with family and friends.
0: How's your golf game?
5: It's getting better. I'm not putting from, like, miles out now, so... Yeah.
0: And other sports this year, you're going to do what? I'm sorry, you doing?
5: Basketball and golf.
0: Basketball and golf, okay. And clubs activities, what else are you doing?
5: So I'm in FBLA, Student Spirit Association, yearbook, and our leadership team.
0: Yeah, that's really cool. What are you thinking about after graduation? What do you want to do, Jordan?
5: I'm definitely still deciding, but I'm still like thinking medical.
0: Yeah.
5: So,
0: yeah, you're going to
5: need to
0: awesome.
5: Dive into that.
0: All right, Jordan, I'm glad you're here today. I know this is going to be the first of many visits from Jordan and Samantha as well as seniors because you're involved in everything. And, of course, Michaela and Reagan, we hope to see you also. And, Deb, I love when you join us. You're awesome. Deb, what keeps you coming back? You love what
1: kids.
0: You do. Yeah. It is. It's
1: you can't
0: cool.
1: make the stuff up that happens every day.
0: No, right?
1: You can't even write it.
0: And you roll with it. I just love your attitude. And it's like, this happened today. All right, that was new. Haven't seen that before.
1: Right. No, that's true.
0: But you make it work.
1: I just want to say about the first day we actually started was the 24th. So we've only had like 12 days together. You've got groups coming from two different high school teams.
0: Yeah.
1: You got two groups coming from two different eighth grade experiences. And on top of that, I got some kids who have played some travel. So you have a combination and a mix of kids where you really haven't had time to gel. Conditioning has been a big part of what we've been doing for the first part of the season. So now we got to get together so we're actually moving the ball consistently and know how to support each other. But like I said, I was pleasantly surprised yesterday.
0: That's wonderful. And it's good to hear that story, and good to have you here. And hey, we're back. School's back, and sports are back, and Tiger Talk is back on the air every Thursday. Thank you all for being here. That's a great segment. We're going to take a break here. We are out of time this morning for Tiger Talk, brought to you by Ryan LaJoy at Johnston & Associates Real Estate in Thompson. 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Thank you, Ryan, for supporting the students at Turtle Lot Memorial High School. We're going to break for news. 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
7: I am Sydney Zicalillo with WINY News, brought to you by Vachon GMC. A Thompson man was issued an infraction following a car versus guardrail accident that occurred while driving with a suspended registration, according to Connecticut State Police. On Tuesday, August 11th, at approximately 6.05 p.m., a 2012 Ford Fiesta operated by 63-year-old Kenneth Jaros was traveling north on Riverside Drive in the area of Main Street in Thompson. Police say that the Ford failed to maintain its lane while negotiating a right turn, striking a guardrail on the right shoulder of the roadway. Upon investigation, Jaros was found to not have issuance on the Ford, and the registration was suspended due to insurance compliance. Jaros was found at fault for the incident and given a verbal warning for failure to maintain proper lane. Jaros was additionally issued an infraction for failure to have minimum insurance. The Ford sustained disabling damage to the front right fender and was towed from the scene by J&H. Governor Lamont announced new state bonding approved to continue reduction in public benefits costs on electric bills, according to a statement released on Tuesday afternoon. Governor Lamont, chairman of the State Bond Commission, announced on Tuesday that the commission voted to approve a second round of state bond funds. According to Lamont, this will enable a reduction in public benefits costs on electric bills for Connecticut residential customers that went into effect last year to continue through next spring. The public benefits portion of electric bills pay for electricity procurement, energy efficiency and electrification programs, assistance for low-income customers, and the costs associated with the operations of a nonprofit that oversees the regional electric grid. The first round of state bond funds under this authorization was approved in August 2025 and included $125 million to reduce the bill impact of affordability programs for low-income customers, as well as $30 million to reduce the bill impact of the electric vehicle charging infrastructure program. According to the statement, the second round of state bond funds approved includes $125 million for the affordability programs and $20 million for the electric vehicle charging infrastructure programs. This will enable a reduction in public benefits costs to continue through at least April 30, 2027, a move that will aim to reduce the average overall residential customer bill by 3-5%. WINY News Time, 740.
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7: Let's take a look at your WINY forecast with meteorologist Bill Jackman. Today becoming mostly sunny, breezy, high near 85. Tonight increasing cloudiness, low 55 to 60. And tomorrow becoming mostly sunny, high near 75. And here at Broadcast House is currently 70 degrees. That's the 7:30 report brought to you by Vashon GMC. I am Cindy Zagalola with WINY News. 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
0: All right, gang, 7:42. This is Community Radio, where you're the star. And I got a call the other day from my old friend, Missy DeRozier. And she used to be a regular here in the morning show. Haven't seen her in a long time. And she's back, baby. And Missy, good morning to you.
14: Good morning, Gary. How you been?
0: I'm doing good. You used to be our smiling, happy liaison from the Thompson Business Association. But now you have a new job. What are you doing these days?
14: I do have a new job. Well, right now I'm helping out with this golf classic. Men's Prep Basketball Golf Classic that's coming up on September 18th.
0: From the Woodstock Academy.
14: From the Woodstock Academy.
0: So what's the tie-in with Woodstock Academy Men's Prep Basketball? How'd you get involved here to
14: the
0: help
14: coaches.
0: Out?
14: Coaches.
0: Yeah?
14: Yeah, I saw the coaches and, you know, I had a little bit of skill, so they took me on.
0: So we need an organizer.
14: I had some of their basketballs in pottery.
0: Yeah,
14: is that? And they kind of took off from there.
0: Tom Espinosa is here today. Tom, how you doing?
15: I'm doing great. How about you?
0: Awesome. Head coach, and again, the men's prep basketball program at the Woodstock Academy. Josh Scraba, associate head coach. And Josh, good morning to you.
16: Good morning. How are you?
0: Good. So we're so happy that you guys landed at the Academy, and you just can feel it. Big things are coming, right?
16: Thank you. Appreciate it.
0: It's going to be spectacular. And here's Missy on board, because in addition to playing basketball and all the big things that are coming, we have fundraisers, and we're going to kick off with the fundraisers. So why don't you set the table? What's coming up? You got a big event.
14: Yeah, we do. We have a big event. It's coming up on September 18th. It's a Friday morning. Tea time is 7:30. Sign up, 6:15 to 7:15. You can register, and you're just going to come on and play some golf. We have some great prizes.
0: Where are we playing? What course?
14: We are playing at the Thompson Speedway.
0: Okay, so Raceway Golf Course, Friday, September 18th, 7:30, shotgun start, you said?
14: That's correct.
0: All right. How much to play?
14: Oh, well, it's $550 for a team and $145 per player.
0: How do you sign up? What do you do?
14: Well, you can call me, 860-234-5847. I have a QR code I'll share with you later.
0: Yep.
14: And Charity Golf Today is how we're running this course.
0: And is there something specific? You're raising money for specific...
14: We're raising money for the prep team.
0: Yeah, for the team in general.
14: That's
0: general.
14: Right, for the team.
0: Which is wonderful. So how are we doing? How many openings do you have? Are we halfway there?
14: We are just about at 100 golfers, but
0: really?
14: We'll take as many as we can get.
0: Okay.
14: That's correct.
0: Are there sponsorship opportunities as well?
14: Yes, you can definitely continue to sponsor. If there's any tea sponsors, I can't make any more sign because Dave at the Airbrush Shack has been working diligently.
0: Dave Labs?
14: Yes.
0: He's awesome, man.
14: Isn't he
0: great? I love
14: that
0: guy.
14: But he's going away, so his deadline was yesterday, but you can still sponsor.
0: Okay.
14: Hey, I have to honor the man. Like, he did a really good job for us.
0: He does beautiful work, too.
14: He does.
0: He's truly an artist.
14: Have you ever had him paint in your house? I had him do it myself stuff before.
0: Well,
14: he airbrushes.
0: When they did the chalk art in downtown, he does character of me.
14: Yeah.
0: I didn't even know it was coming.
14: Yeah.
0: And blew my mind.
14: He's got talent. And
0: he's good dude.
14: Told me himself, he's never been trained.
0: Yeah.
14: He just has it.
0: Is that right?
14: Yes.
0: He truly is artistic.
14: Yeah.
0: So you get a lot of people helping out and saying yes. What kind of reaction do you get when you say, hey, I'm raising money for the men's prep basketball at the Academy?
14: They want to know, how did I shift? How did I get into basketball?
0: That's right. That was my first question.
14: Let me tell you why. Because there was a set of guys that were playing basketball. They came to my pottery class after hours and said, we want to make a mug. And I'm like, so wait, I'm sitting there and I went, what? So that's how it began.
0: I love how random that is.
14: It was very random and it was very cool.
0: And look at you today.
14: Yeah.
0: And you're helping them out.
14: Yes.
0: God bless you.
14: And I still stay in contact with those guys that are off to college.
0: Yeah, that's really,
14: so
0: really cool.
14: Yeah.
0: So, Tom, tell me the story, man. You guys landed at the Academy. Tell me that story.
15: Yeah, I mean, it's exciting. It's a great opportunity, and it's been outstanding. You know, it's great people up there, and they really welcomed us and our program. And we're off to a great start, and can't wait to see what the future holds.
0: Josh, how are you feeling about this now?
16: Really good move so far. Good people, and our kids have been great, and I think we've gotten, you know, real, real good reviews so far. So yeah. It's been awesome.
0: When does the season start?
15: Right now we open up October 30th in Atlanta at Overtime Elite.
0: And how many games on the schedule?
15: We'll play regular season. I think it's 36 regular season games, but then including playoffs, you're talking. Hopefully, it'll be mid 40s.
0: Is the team fully recruited and in place, or are they still coming in? What's going on?
15: We have like one or two spots left.
0: Yeah.
15: So, but
0: they're coming in from where? From drop some locations.
16: I mean, I have it right here. It's a good variety this year. We have Miami, Florida, Philadelphia, Rochester, Ghana, Cranston, Rhode Island, South Carolina, London, Cumberland, Rhode Island, Brooklyn, Connecticut, Israel, Worcester, Mass, Canada, Nigeria, and Rome.
0: Wow.
16: So it's pretty diverse.
0: What's it like when you get all these guys together and they first meet each other for the first time? What kind of orientation do you have for them?
16: We had a kid yesterday from Nigeria come, and he hadn't met the guys yet, and within 5 minutes they were picking him up off the floor and, you know, helping him up and fun of him, getting on him a little bit. And so they come together really quick. I mean, basketball's the language they speak, so it's all it all blends.
0: And it's like laser focus basketball 24/7, right? For these, it's what they want to do, and they have big dreams when they come to you, right?
16: Yeah, I mean, I think the academy, too, gives them a little more well-rounded, where they can go on trips on the weekends and be students, too, and be, you know, regular kids, high school kids. But, yeah, it's pretty serious outside of that.
0: Yeah, and Tom, I'll continue with that, too. Just, I mean, it's motivated. I mean, every player, they want to be there, and they have big dreams. Tell me the dreams that they walk in the door with. What kind of dreams?
15: Yeah, I mean, to play at the highest level, and we all know what that is, the NBA, you know. But they want to, you know, college sports is different now, where you can go and make a lot of money. So, you know, they want to go to college, the highest level, Division I basketball, make some money, and then go on and play professional basketball, you know, wherever that is. So it's exciting. You know, it's great to be around kids that are so motivated, you know, and it motivates us. You know, we got to be on top of our game every day, you know.
0: I was going to say, what's it like to coach on this level with players who are so motivated, so focused? What's it like to coach?
15: I mean, I've always said it, you know, I've been doing it for, you know, over 20 years, and I always say I have the best job in the world, you know. It's great to be around, you know. I think Josh and I, we do a pretty good job of not just recruiting good basketball players, but good people.
0: Yeah.
15: And, you know, we've been blessed to have just, we've been able to coach so many great student athletes and just great people. And then you go see their success, you know, later on. And it's just, like you said, that's when you say, man, we got a great job, and it's so much fun.
0: Josh, run with that too. What's it like to coach guys who are on this level, this hyper-focused on basketball? What's it like?
16: I mean, I think the cool part is once they join the family and we start working with them, we really get to know them and what they have going on outside of basketball. And then we end up helping them for the next 4 years. And then later on, they help us with our program. So it's just a pretty cool circle. And it is really a big family.
0: What's it feel like when guys you coached are playing at a high level? They're you know, Final Four, their NBA, and there's so many success stories for the both of you. What's it like?
15: Yeah. I mean, I think my thing is how they change their families' lives. You know, I mean, we get kids sometimes where, you know, they can't buy a cheeseburger at McDonald's, you know, but now they're a millionaire.
17: They can
15: buy
17: a McDonald's.
15: Yeah. You know?
16: I got a story yesterday. Crazy. One of our kids from Senegal, for his first 10 days of his NIL, he was sending $2,000 for 10 days straight to, you know, back to Senegal.
0: Wow.
16: A couple weeks ago, a family that I met in Rhode Island that we have her son here, she helped a kid in Senegal do a project. They spent $8,000 with a builder and built the family a house in Senegal. So,
0: yeah, that's incredible. Do they keep in touch with you? As the years go by, tell me what's that like to hear from guys 10 years later or something?
16: Every day, all day. It's all day, every day. Whatever it is on their mind that day, they're asking you for help. They don't have a lot of resources here. They don't have a lot of people here. They trust, you know, people that coached them, people that got them to where to us, and then we coach them. And then
0: they keep in touch.
16: People in college,
0: What's that like, Tom? They keep in touch. You hear from them 10-plus years later?
15: Yeah, it's great. I mean, you know, once in a while we'll go to a wedding now, one of our former players.
0: Yeah. Really?
15: It doesn't get better than
0: chills,
15: that.
0: That's good. That's good stuff right there. Wow, how rewarding this work must be for the both of you. And, gosh, we're just so proud of the program. And it's just cool, man. It's just cool that things worked out. You're at the Woodstock Academy. You're going to do great things. Big things are going to happen. And even Missy got inspired and said,
14: you know what? I didn't even watch basketball before these guys came around. So it's so funny to me. And listen, Rick's into it. We go to all the games. Yeah. It's so much fun.
0: It's
14: intense. It's not like... I was like blown away on some of my first games that I got to watch. I was like, oh my gosh. Like, and I told the boys after, I'm like, you guys are flipped. Like, you flip from, you know, being normal, you know, having a good time. And on that floor, they are like serious players.
0: Mm-hmm.
14: They're not messing around. They have a direction. They know where they want to be.
0: Yeah.
14: And they're going to it.
0: And hopefully there'll be a lot more because obviously, you know, there's the built-in fan base that come with the families and the school community. Mm-hmm. But the regular, you know, just, hey, we want to go see some good basketball. And that's where you bring into our area, too, which is really, really cool.
14: Yep.
0: I'm sure we'll be having many sit-downs throughout the season to talk about basketball, particularly as we get closer to the kickoff in October, and we'll keep everyone posted here. In the meantime, let's support the program. We've got a fundraising golf tournament coming up a week from tomorrow, Friday, September 18th, 7:30, Raceway Golf Course in Thompson, 7:30 tee time, $550 per team, $145 per player. You got to call the Missy DeRozier hotline, 860-234-5847. Missy is standing by to get you signed up, but no more sponsors because Dave Labs, he can't do it.
14: Oh, no, you can sponsor all you want. I just can't make you the pretty sign.
0: We're not going to have a pretty sign.
14: I can't draw
0: Missy
14: like
0: will
14: him.
0: Make it with crayons on a nice sheet of construction paper. Tom, Josh, and Missy, great segment here. Thank you so much for joining
14: Thanks
0: us.
14: For thank having us. For thank having you so us. Much.
0: Have Appreciate an awesome it. Day. We're going to take a break, and we'll be right back. Stay with us. WIMY
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6: AP News, I'm Marcela Sanchez. President Trump is again headlining the second night of the Republican midterm convention in Dallas. The president yesterday ended the opening night by promising to pay American adults a $5,000 dividend if Republicans retain control of Congress.
7: You win with us and you get $5,000. It will be called the Trump dividend. We'll call it the Trump dividend.
6: His promise is both financially and politically implausible and would cost the nation more than $1 trillion. The UN Atomic Watchdogs Board has reported a run to the UN Security Council for the first time in 20 years. The AP's Karen Chamas reports this follows a vote on a resolution put forward by the US, Britain, France, and Germany.
8: The International Atomic Energy Agency, or IAEA's, move came after Iran failed to cooperate in a long-running investigation into uranium traces detected by inspectors at various undeclared sites in Iran. Speaking on Tuesday,

0: ahead of the vote, IAEA Chief Rafael Grossi said,
1: "The best, shortest way for a positive outcome is for Iran to engage with us."
0: 23 countries on the IAEA's 35-member Board of Governors voted on Wednesday for the resolution. China, Russia and Niger opposed it, while 8 countries abstained. Iran's Foreign Ministry spokesman Ismail Baghaei recently called the draft resolution put forward by the US and its European allies a sign of bad faith and an attempted aim at escalating the situation. I'm Karen Shamas.
2: The price of crude oil traded again above $100 a barrel. The NFL season opened with the Seattle Seahawks launching their title defense against the New England Patriots in a rematch of last season's Super Bowl. This is AP News.
3: I'm Sydney Zagalola with WINY News, brought to you by Bank Hometown, helping our customers and community unlock their potential. A Conley man has admitted to stealing $775,000 from nonprofits in Windham and Middlefield, according to the U.S. Department of Justice. United States Attorney for the District of Connecticut, David Sullivan, Acting Special Agent in Charge of Homeland Security Investigations, Jeff Grimming, and Connecticut State Police Colonel Daniel Loffman announced that 44-year-old Ryan Fitzgibbons of Killingly has waived his right to be indicted, pleading guilty on Wednesday in federal court to a fraud offense stemming from his theft of more than $775,000 from nonprofit organizations in Windham and Middlefield. According to court officials, Fitzgibbons was employed as the executive director of the Holy Family Home and Shelter, a nonprofit located in Windham. Between approximately November 2021 and June of 2023, Fitzgibbons stole approximately $734,683 from HFHS by making unauthorized wire transfers to his personal accounts, unauthorized purchases and ATM withdrawals, and writing checks to himself. Fitzgibbons reportedly attempted to cover up the fraud by providing false transactions and donation accounting reports to board members. In September of 2022, Fitzgibbons failed to report a $392,000 donation that the nonprofit received from the estate of an individual and was terminated from HFHS in September of 2023. In approximately April of 2024, Fitzgibbons was hired as the executive director of the Durham Middlefield Youth and Family Services, a nonprofit based in Middlefield. Fitzgibbons used the nonprofit's bank account to make approximately $40,769 in unauthorized purchases. He was later terminated from the position in August of 2024. Fitzgibbons pleaded guilty to wire fraud on Wednesday, September 9th, carrying a maximum possible term of 20 years. He also agreed to pay over $775,000 in restitutions. Fitzgibbons was released on a $100,000 bond pending his sentencing and is next set to appear in the U.S. District Court in Bridgeport on Wednesday, December 2nd. Over 50 volunteers showed up at Murphy Park early Wednesday morning to begin the approximately 7-hour process of building the wall that heals. Volunteers carried framing and gently carried and placed 146 panels on the supporting structure. Nearly 40 members of the Danielson Veterans Coffee House were on hand to help, and Eversource Connecticut sent a dozen employees to help out as well. Nikki's Doghouse stopped by unexpectedly with hot dogs for the crew. Co-chair Alan Jocelyn handed and installed the panel with the name of his advisor, James Sampers from Storm Lake, Iowa, who's lost his life in Vietnam.
4: Well, when the panel came, I helped put the panel up. Once it was in place, I took a picture of it, and I'm still in touch with this advisor's children. So I sent them the picture and just told them that I said how honored I was to do this for your dad. When he went into service, he had the 4 children. Probably 10 to 12 years ago, I was fortunate enough to go out to Iowa, meet their remaining family. His wife was still alive at the time, and I met cousins and aunts and uncles and stuff like that. But I went to the grave site, and probably a hour away was the doctor that saved my life in Vietnam. He lived just down the road from them. Just an rewarding experience.
3: A welcome home ceremony is scheduled for Thursday night at 6 p.m. In the Wall That Heals, co-chair Mayor Barney Sine is looking forward to the program.
5: We're going to have open ceremonies. The Commissioner of Veterans Affairs, Brigadier General Retired Welch is coming. We got Alan Johnson, who's going to be our main speaker, our guest speaker. We're also going to have a major from the MB Battalion, and then the lieutenant that's taking over the MB Battalion that's coming to Putnam. He's also going to be here.
3: An Agent Orange candlelight vigil will also be held on Saturday night at 7:30 p.m. Candles will be provided for the event. WYNY News Time, 8:06.
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3: Let's take a look at your WINY forecast with meteorologist Bill Jackman. Today becoming mostly sunny, breezy, high near 85. Tonight increasing cloudiness, low 55 to 60. And tomorrow becoming mostly sunny, high near 75. And here at Broadcast House is currently 71 degrees. 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I am Cindy Zagalella with WINY News. 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
7: Leave It to Beaver. Starring Barbara Billingsley, Hugh Beaumont, Tony Dow, and
8: Gary O in the morning
7: as the Beaver.
9: Sydney, I can make anything about me. Have you noticed that? How you doing?
3: I'm doing good.
9: Oh, man, what a day.
3: Yeah.
9: Wow, we had a lot of fun here this morning.
3: Yes.
9: And Sydney sitting in for the Bean, who's taking some well-deserved time off. The Wall That Heals, open 24 hours a day. Great reporting there, by the way. Good stuff. Good stories, huh?
3: Yeah.
9: Yeah, I mean, there's so many interesting stories that are just unfolding. While the Wall That Heals is open at 15 Keat Street, Murphy Park here in Putnam.
3: Yeah.
9: Open 24 hours a day and right through Sunday. Tonight is the big Welcome Home Ceremony. Welcome Home Veterans. And that's happening tonight, 6 o'clock. Special speakers and Alan Joslin will be the keynote address tonight at 6 o'clock. Saturday night at 7:30, it's the Agent Orange Candlelight Vigil. Sunday afternoon, 1:45, a brief closing ceremony. And with a special, special performance, too. You're going to love it for the closing ceremonies. We'll leave it at that.
3: Exciting.
9: And then at 2 o'clock, that's it. They shut it down, take it apart, pack it up, and on to the next town. So don't miss the Wall That Heals. Good stuff going on. We're wall-to-wall wall here on WINY. And we've got some songs from the era coming up next in our Forgotten 45. Don't go away.
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18: The forecast for northeastern Connecticut becoming mostly sunny today, breezy high of 85, increased clouds upper 50s tonight, becoming mostly sunny 75 tomorrow, on Saturday mostly sunny 75, Sunday mostly cloudy, scattered shower 75 to 80, Monday mostly sunny 75 to 80, and sunny 75 to 80 Tuesday, Wednesday more sun near 80. This is WINY Meteorologist Bill Jackman.
9: Here comes the sun. It's 74 degrees. 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

0: Good morning. It's 8:15. Time for sports. Here he is, Mr. Kyle Rickey.
1: Gary will stay local this morning as the Killingly football team is going to waste little time in meeting big opponents this season. They kick off their fall schedule tonight against Sheehan High School, a team they met in December of 2024 in the Class SS State Championship game. Killingly won on that night 48-33. Killingly head coach Chad Neal says that this team is a different team now, a bit younger, but the numbers are still strong.
2: Well, we only have six seniors this season, a large group of underclassmen, 64 players in the program, so we're running three levels. We have a freshman team, junior varsity team, and varsity squad, which is great for the future. And, these guys are just working hard. They got some big shoes to fill, but, you know, this is the 2026 team. You know, every year is different, and the expectation and the standards don't change. Mm-hmm. The expectation is to be 1-0 each week, and, you know, the standard is, you know, you work hard, do your best in school, you help out in the community, and, you know, we're looking to grow young men here at Killingly High School.
1: Kickoff is set for 6 p.m. tonight at Sheehan High School. Also tonight, Griswold Wheeler will play at Waterford High School. Tomorrow, the Woodstock Academy will host East Lyme at the Bentley Athletic Complex in Woodstock, with kickoff set for 4 p.m. And our live coverage of high school football here on WINY will also begin tomorrow night, as the Valley Panthers will play Bacon Academy linemen at Plainfield High School. Our airtime is set for 6 p.m. tomorrow evening. Elsewhere locally, the Killingly girls soccer team opened their season with a 3-0 victory over Griswold last night. Kesley Morardi netted two for the Trailblazers, while Ashley Budrow scored one. And the Ellis Tech girls soccer team lost to Norwich Tech in their season opener, 4-2. I'm Kyle Rickey, WINY Sports.

0: 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Hey, today we're featuring one-hit wonder Paul Hardcastle from England. He came out of nowhere in April of 1985 with a song with a weird effect called Sampling. It was kind of new then. I think the Max Headroom was kind of popular back then on MTV. Sampling was kind of the new thing, and that's kind of featured in this song. And also came out of the blue with a song about Vietnam and the Vietnam War. And in 1985, Paul Hardcastle thought that was a good idea to do this song. It was a one-hit wonder. It went as high as number 15 on the Billboard Hot 100. As we remember, The Wall That Heals, which is in town, 15 Keat Street in Putnam. And it's now open 24 hours a day through Sunday at 2 p.m. We're featuring sounds from the Vietnam War and this tribute from April of 85. Paul Hardcastle, 19. It's our Forgotten 45 on WINY.
1: In 1965, Vietnam seemed like just another foreign war. But it wasn't. It was different in many ways. And so were those who did the fighting.

0: Every time that I've been to the wall, it has helped. I think this one is more meaningful because of my age. This will probably be the last time that I'll see it in Putnam, and I don't know if I'll be able to make it down to D.C. again. It's just part of a closure.
1: It's a reunion for me. I have two friends that are on that wall. Neither one of them got past the age of 19. It's important for people to see what these wars cost us.
2: I have what they call survivor's guilt because I lost all these friends. I was able to come home. I did the same job they did, and I have a hard time understanding that. I need to tell a story. I can't let that die.
0: When that wall was in place, people are going to be in awe to see that 58,000 plus names. And then it will hit of how many men and women that we lost during the Vietnam conflict.

0: Marvin Gaye, what's going on? Welcome home, Vietnam vets. And the wall that heals. Now open 24 hours a day, 15 Keats Street in Putnam. Our Forgotten 45 brought to you by Bank Hometown, committed to supporting local communities and lending our neighbors a helping hand to unlock your potential.
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5: I am Sydney Zicalella with WINY News, brought to you by your Integrated Medical Services Network, Day Kimball Health. An early morning marine-to-marine encounter at the Wall That Heals reflected the true purpose behind the memorial coming to Putnam, according to chairman of the Putnam Veterans Advisory Committee, Rob Chalinor. WINY spoke to Chalinor at the wall about the heartfelt moment.
6: That was heartfelt. I gave them their moment. One generation passing on to the other generation, saying thank you, welcome home. This has been truly touching overnight. We've had visitors throughout the night. It slows down at times, the light rain and everything, but most of our veterans are used to some rain when they're out doing things, and I think some of them have had their tears, so maybe the rain helped hide that. It was a way to give them that additional closure that they needed.
5: Chalinor discussed the importance of the wall for local veterans and their families.
6: This being here has been instrumental to them, and the fact that they're able to enjoy something that they didn't think they could, that welcome home. It's just, this whole week has just been one thing after another, where every time we think we can't see something that's going to be even better than what we've already experienced, it seems to grow more every day. It's a peaceful night here. To have these volunteers step up and help us pay tribute to these other veterans that didn't get what they deserved years ago has been huge. And it's not just the veterans that are healing, but their families. It gives you goosebumps.
5: A welcome home ceremony is set to be held today, September 10th at 6 p.m., where the Wall That Heals will fill the inside of its sacred arch with local Vietnam veterans. Chalinor encourages visitors to show their support at the event.
6: Come out tonight, support these guys at 6 o'clock. Get here early, check everything out. It's going to be very special, the ceremony we plan for tonight for these Vietnam veterans. This is Putnam's way and the Quiet Corners way to welcome them all home. So, yeah, come on out, pay your respect, tell those Vietnam guys welcome home.
5: Local veterans are encouraged to contact the Putnam Veterans Advisory Committee at the Town Hall to learn more. Governor Lamont announced new state bonding approved to continue reduction in public benefit costs on electric bills, according to a statement released on Tuesday afternoon. Governor Lamont, chairman of the State Bond Commission, announced on Tuesday that the commission voted to approve a second round of state bond funds. According to Lamont, this will enable a reduction in public benefits costs on electric bills for Connecticut residential customers that went into effect last year to continue through next spring. The public benefits portion of electric bills pay for electricity procurement, energy efficiency and electrification programs, assistance for low-income customers, and the costs associated with the operations of a nonprofit that oversees the regional electric grid. The first round of state bond funds under this authorization was approved in August 2025 and included $125 million to reduce the bill impact of affordability programs for low-income customers, as well as $30 million to reduce the bill impact of the electric vehicle charging infrastructure program. According to the statement, the second round of state bond funds approved includes $125 million for the affordability programs and $20 million for the electric vehicle charging infrastructure programs. This will enable a reduction in public benefit costs to continue through at least April 30th of 2027, a move that will aim to reduce the average overall residential customer bill by 3-5%. The town of Killingly tells WINY that Cotton Bridge Road at the Cotton Bridge in Killingly will be closed for through traffic from 9 a.m. until 3 p.m. on Friday, September 11th, due to an under-the-deck inspection of the bridge. Advance notice signs have been placed near the affected areas, and emergency units have been notified of the road closure for route adjustments. Residents are asked to plan travel routes accordingly. WINY News Time, 8:36.
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5: Let's take a look at your WINY forecast with meteorologist Bill Jackman. Today becoming mostly sunny, breezy, high near 85. Tonight increasing cloudiness, low 55 to 60. And tomorrow becoming mostly sunny, high near 75. And here at Broadcast House is currently 72 degrees. 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I am Sydney Zagalala with WINY News. 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
0: Hey, thank you, Sydney. It's 8:36, time for WINY's Community Bulletin Board, brought to you by CR Premier Properties in Woodstock. Thursday, September 10th, here's what's happening. The Wall That Heals is now open 24 hours a day at Murphy Park through Sunday at 2 p.m. Tonight is the Welcome Home Ceremony that starts at 6 p.m. Community Kitchen serves a free to-go meal today at Creation Church, 47 West Thompson Road in Thompson. That starts at 12 noon. Preston Parks Recreation and Youth Services present the Preston Farmers Market today. It's from 4 to 7 p.m. at Preston Community Park Pavilion, 13 Route 117 in Preston. There's a free clothing closet every Thursday from 11 a.m. to 1 p.m. at the Brooklyn Cares Community Center, 31 Tiffany Street in Brooklyn. The Northeast Connecticut Farmers Market is open every Thursday from 3:30 to 5:30 in Putnam at the Farmers Market Pavilion, 18 Kennedy Drive in Putnam. Friday, September 11th, there's a special river fire to commemorate the 25th anniversary of 9/11. It's happening tomorrow night at Rotary Park in Putnam. The fires will start at 8 p.m. and burn until 9:30 p.m. with a special playlist curated by WINY. We have two huge searchlight beams that will shine over Putnam during the event. That's happening tomorrow night, Friday night at 8 p.m. It'll be preceded by a concert with the Connecticut National Guard 102nd Army Band on the bandstand starting at 6:30 p.m. Bring a blanket, bring a lawn chair tomorrow night at Rotary Park in Putnam. Saturday, September 12th, the annual Greek Festival is happening Saturday from 11 a.m. to 9 p.m. and Sunday from 11 a.m. to 5 p.m. at Saints Constantine and Helen Greek Orthodox Church, 37 Lake Parkway in Webster, with Greek food, a wine toss, raffled tables, Greek dance group, Greek music, and more. It's open to everyone, even if you're not Greek. There's a chicken barbecue Saturday at Killingly Grange, Route 101 in Dayville from 4:30 to 6:30 at $16 per meal. 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Paddle for Hope is happening Sunday at Riverside Park in Brooklyn. Registration at 8:30. The launch is at 10 a.m. Hamburgers and hot dogs will be served after the paddle. No registration fee is available. However, donations are requested to benefit Neighbors Against Cancer. Ashford Family Day is Sunday at Pompey Hollow Park, 5 Town Hall Road in Ashford, Sunday from 12 noon to 3 p.m.
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14: The forecast for northeastern Connecticut becoming mostly sunny today. Breezy high of 85. Increased clouds upper 50s tonight. Becoming mostly sunny 75 tomorrow. On Saturday, mostly sunny 75. Sunday, mostly cloudy. Scattered shower 75 to 80. Monday, mostly sunny 75 to 80. And sunny 75 to 80 Tuesday. Wednesday, more sun near 80. This is WINY meteorologist Bill Jackman.
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0: Good morning. It's 8:47, time for sports and Kyle Rickey. 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
15: Gary, we'll stay local this morning as the Killingly football team is going to waste little time in meeting big opponents this season. They kick off their fall schedule tonight against Sheehan High School, a team they met in December of 2024 in the Class SS state championship game. Killingly won on that night 48-33. Killingly head coach Chad Neal says that this team is a different team now, a bit younger, but the numbers are still strong.
16: Well, we only have six seniors this season, a large group of underclassmen, 64 players in the program, so we're running three levels. We have a freshman team, junior varsity team, and varsity squad, which is great for the future. And, these guys are just working hard. They got some big shoes to fill, but, you know, this is the 2026 team. You know, every year is different, and the expectation and the standards don't change. Mm-hmm. The expectation is to be 1-0 each week, and, you know, the standard is, you know, you work hard, do your best in school, you help out in the community, and, you know, we're looking to grow young men here at Killingly High School.
15: Kickoff is set for 6 p.m. tonight at Sheehan High School. Also tonight, Griswold Wheeler will play at Waterford High School. Tomorrow, the Woodstock Academy will host East Lyme at the Bentley Athletic Complex in Woodstock, with kickoff set for 4 p.m. And our live coverage of high school football here on WINY will also begin tomorrow night as the Valley Panthers will play Bacon Academy linemen at Plainfield High School. Our airtime is set for 6 p.m. tomorrow evening. Elsewhere locally, the Killingley girls soccer team opened their season with a 3-0 victory over Griswold last night. Kesley Morardi netted 2 for the Trailblazers, while Ashley Budrow scored 1. And the Ellis Tech girls soccer team lost to Norwich Tech in their season opener, 4-2. I'm Kyle Ricking, WINY Sports.
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19: 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Happy trails!

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1: 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Yes, there were four. 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
0: 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And leave saying wow.
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And that's it for the morning show. Thank you so much for listening. We'll see you again tonight at the Wall That Heals. The welcome home ceremony is happening tonight. That starts at 6 p.m. It's open to everyone. We hope you will join us at the Wall That Heals, 15 Keach Street, Murphy Park in Putnam, open 24 hours a day through Sunday at 2 p.m. I'm going to head out of here. The talk show is next. Please spread love, kindness, and respect in our community. And I'll

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1: AP News, I'm Marcela Sanchez. President Trump made this promise to Americans if Republicans retain control of the House and Senate in the midterm elections.
2: You win with us and you get $5,000. It will be called the Trump dividend. We'll call it the Trump dividend. Congratulations.
1: He made the announcement at the GOP's midterm convention in Dallas, where he's expected to headline again tonight. A federal judge has allowed Missouri's top court to move forward with a contempt hearing in a tense legal battle over whether new congressional districts backed by Trump can be used in the November election. The fight has created confusion over which districts will be in place for voters. The U.S. and China are working on an agreement to lower import taxes. AP correspondent Donna Warder has more.
3: The Chinese government says it and the U.S. are hoping to soon work out an agreement on lowering import taxes for both countries. A spokesman for the Chinese Commerce Ministry says negotiators are looking at reducing tariffs on $30 billion worth of goods. China's official Xinhua news agency says that amount would be for each country. President Donald Trump and Chinese President Xi Jinping are expected to meet in Washington in 2 weeks for what will be their third face-to-face talks in the past year. At their last meeting in May, they agreed to launch a U.S.-China Board of Trade, along with a Board of Investment. I'm Donna Warder.
1: Apple has unveiled its new iPhone 18 models. As for its highly anticipated foldable version called the Duo,
4: this is not the biggest iPhone ever, until it is the biggest and the thinnest iPhone ever.
1: The Duo will be available in October. U.S. crude prices rose above $100 as gas and diesel prices moved

0: sharply higher. This is AP News.
1: I am Sydney Zagalala with WINY News. A Kongli man has admitted to stealing $775,000 from nonprofits in Windham and Middlefield, according to the U.S. Department of Justice. United States Attorney for the District of Connecticut David Sullivan, Acting Special Agent in Charge of Homeland Security Investigations Jeff Grimming, and Connecticut State Police Colonel Daniel Loffman announced that 44-year-old Ryan Fitzgibbons of Killingly has waived his right to be indicted, pleading guilty on Wednesday in federal court to a fraud offense stemming from his theft of more than $775,000 from nonprofit organizations in Windham and Middlefield. According to court records, Fitzgibbons was employed as the executive director of the Holy Family Home and Shelter, a nonprofit located in Windham. Between approximately November 2021 and June of 2023, Fitzgibbons stole approximately $734,683 from HFHS by making unauthorized wire transfers to his personal accounts, unauthorized purchases and ATM withdrawals, and writing checks to himself. Fitzgibbons reportedly attempted to cover up the fraud by providing false transactions and donation accounting reports to board members. In September of 2022, Fitzgibbons failed to report a $392,000 donation that the nonprofit received from the estate of an individual and was terminated in September of 2023. In approximately April of 2024, Fitzgibbons was hired as the executive director of the Durham Middlefield Youth and Family Services, a nonprofit located in Middlefield. Fitzgibbons used the nonprofit's bank account to make approximately $40,769 in unauthorized purchases. He was later terminated from the position in August of 2024. Fitzgibbons pleaded guilty to wire fraud on Wednesday, September 9th, carrying a maximum possible term of 20 years. He also agreed to pay over $775,000 in restitutions. Fitzgibbons was released on a $100,000 bond pending his sentencing and is next set to appear in the U.S. District Court in Bridgeport on Wednesday, December 2nd. A Thompson man was issued an infraction following a car versus guardrail accident that occurred while driving with a suspended registration, according to Connecticut State Police. On Tuesday, August 11th, at approximately 6:05 p.m., a 2012 Ford Fiesta operated by 63-year-old Kenneth Jaros was traveling north on Riverside Drive in the area of Main Street and Thompson. Police say that the Ford failed to maintain its lane while negotiating a right turn, striking a guardrail on the right shoulder of the roadway. Upon investigation, Jaros was found to not have issuance on the Ford, and the registration was suspended due to insurance compliance. Jaros was found at fault for the incident and given a verbal warning for failure to maintain proper lane. Jaros was additionally issued an infraction for failure to have minimum insurance. The Ford sustained disabling damage and was towed from the scene by J&H. The town of Killingly tells WINY that Cottonbridge Road at the Cottonbridge in Killingly will be closed for through traffic from 9 a.m. until 3 p.m. on Friday, September 11th, due to an under-the-deck inspection of the bridge. Advance notice signs have been placed near the affected areas, and emergency units have been notified of the road closure for route adjustments. Residents are asked to plan travel routes accordingly. WINY News Time, 9:06.
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1: Let's take a look at your WINY forecast with meteorologist Bill Jackman. Today becoming mostly sunny, breezy, high near 85. Tonight increasing cloudiness, low 55 to 60. and tomorrow becoming mostly sunny, high near 75. And here at Broadcast House is currently 72 degrees. That's the 9 o'clock report. I am Sydney Zigalella with WINY News.

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It's time for you to be heard. The talk show welcomes everyone's calls once per hour. Dial 928-1350 and tell Northeastern Connecticut your stories.

0: Good morning and welcome to the talk show. I'm Gary Wilcox, your host, and this is perfect timing. Today we have Steve Rio, the superintendent of Putnam Schools, and he is, and Gary O, just as we were off air, couldn't sing enough praises about all the things he's helped do with this wall that heals. And he was giving me some info on the kids coming down, and I'm gonna let you run that and how you interacted with the vets. And at the end of it, I'll give you a quote from Barney Sinead.
1: Yeah, sounds great. Yeah, you know, it was an honor to be able to participate with the veterans group. The number, I hope people can appreciate, the number of hours that dozens of men and women put into organizing this event is just insane. From Gary and Rob and Jimmy and Brian and all the team that went to all these meetings. A lot of my work was on the back end. And, you know, we really wanted this to be an opportunity to honor everyone that was participating. And, you know, the war was in the 70s, right? So those our kids today that are in schools really don't have an appreciation. But when that escort came down on Tuesday, we wanted to make sure that we were ready. So we had the middle school all lined up down the sidewalk. Elementary schools, K through 4, all 550 kids there. The middle school was 380 kids. The high school wrapped around the corner, around the armory. And when that escort came through, I think the estimate was around 300 motorcycles, plus the police escort. It was a special moment. We bought 1,200 flags for the kids to wave, and you know, the escort men, they did a great job on their motorcycles, tooting the horns, revving their engines as they went by. You know, it was intended to be a celebration, and we were just happy to be able to be a part of that, where the kids could just walk down. And I mean, it was impressive. It was a really long stretch of kids, and we also coordinated with some of our neighbors.
0: Tell me this, and I heard, you know, with our discussion with Gary and myself and you, they tell me what the kids were doing as they were coming down, as they were walking.
1: As you can imagine, what any kid does when a truck comes by, you do the pump the horn signal, and when the motorcycles came by, they tooted their horns too. And so the kids were just really respectful, and I'll be honest with you, 1,000 kids outside, and they were standing out there for like a half hour. Everyone was so well behaved. It was a beautiful day, just a really touching moment for our community, and it's just a privilege to be a part of that.
0: And you know, it's funny how this just happens to coincide with, you know, 9/11. And that also is a basic historical moment, maybe the worst attack on America, and it just seems to all be falling together. How do you feel having all that going on? What's your level of excitement, Steve?
1: Yeah, you know, I think it's a happy coincidence. Unless it was perfectly planned, I don't know. But my understanding was a happy coincidence. You know, it's interesting. When you think of today's kids, right? Our preschoolers and our kindergartners were born in 2022 and 2021. It's 9/11 was 20 years before they were even born.
0: Yes.
1: Right? So being the 25th anniversary, I think, is a great opportunity to take a moment to kind of reflect on some of that history and how it's changed. So understanding that there have been different conflicts throughout the history of the United States, and knowing the Vietnam event was such an important one, and one that our kids really can't appreciate how difficult it was for our veterans that sacrificed a lot. And this, I think the next 2 days going to the tours are going to make them appreciate that escort even more as they grow up, that they participated in that. Because for a lot of our 6 and 7 year olds, they were just cheering because it was an exciting opportunity.
0: Yep.
1: But, you know, the tours are for students in grades 3 through 12.
0: Yep.
1: And they're all going in Putnam. And, you know, I also want to thank our neighbors in Woodstock and Pomfret. Those superintendents had their kids outside too along the route, and they had flags and they were cheering along. So, you know, that escort parade was kind of really exciting, but it is a great opportunity just to kind of celebrate not just the sacrifices of our veterans, but, you know, it's also a time for some of the adults to remember the sacrifice of their families, right? and some of them making the ultimate sacrifice. So this is a pretty special moment for Putnam.
0: When going back, you know, the Vietnam vets are special. You know, they were pretty much chastised when they came back. And Mayor Sine said a quote. I don't know if you want to say it or you want me to just say it.
1: Yeah, you know, Barney has always been very passionate about a lot of the veteran events that we have in Putnam. we have a very active Veteran Advisory Council. Excuse me. But one of the things, you know, Barney shared was he felt that parade was the welcome that they never received. And he was in tears sharing that story. And he also shared that a lot of our Holley riders and other veterans that were riding their the motorcycles, when they got to the end with the final destination, it was a pretty emotional moment for a lot of those people that participated.
0: And that is the welcome home they deserve. And this is, you know, just a monumental event. A lot of people went into it. I know, and Putnam does a great job, you know, with a veterans committee or a veterans advisor with Rob Chalinor, and he has a counterpart in the office. And you know, it's really one of those things where everything came together. This whole town had to kind of meld together to bring this event here. And it sounds like, listening to you and to Gary O, who was also on the committee, it's been a great moment in Putnam history, and you've welcomed home the Vietnam vets in a manner that they should have had before.
1: Yeah, that's great. And you know, the committee that organized this work did an amazing job offering collecting funds where this will last for a while for the town of Putnam, right? This isn't a one-and-done event, and we know a veteran, the advisory council, will have some of those funds. And just as a reminder to our area superintendents, there's still time to sign up. We have a few blank spaces in our schedule. The committee is authorized $500 per school. So if you have two schools, your district can get $1,000 to reimburse, and it's not complicated. You send me a memo.
0: Did you have a lot of takers on that, Steve?
1: You know, we have already signed up. We have students from Union, from Woodstock, from Killingly, a Catholic school in New London.
0: Great.
1: Jimmy is a great reaching out to a lot of the private schools. And Thompson is participating as well. I hope I'm not leaving anybody off the list. But we do have an opportunity for those people to participate. And because each slot, they can accommodate about 200 kids. So in a lot of these slots, we might have 150, 140. So throughout the day, there's an opportunity that they might have to split up their group a little bit. But, you know, we went down there, and they're guided tours. They're about 45 minutes long. They're going to park at the track. And it's a short walk, so, you know, we've been sharing a lot of that information. And, you know, I can't see why any of our civics teachers at the high school level don't take this opportunity to grab a bus. It's, you know, usually $100 an hour for a lot of these companies that outsource it. So to get a four-hour run back and forth, time there, it's supposed to be beautiful next couple of days. We encourage everybody to come out. And for those that can't make it, come after school. Come with your family. Come visit. There's just
0: and
1: a lot
0: what
1: to
0: time,
1: see.
0: What time does the tour close at night?
1: I don't think it does. Oh, the tour itself, that's a great question. I'm not sure. I want to say 6, but in terms of the guided tours, but I know the wall is open 24/7.
0: But it's open 24/7.
1: Right.
0: I was, you know, for educational purposes.
1: Yeah. And think of what that means to be open 24/7. You need volunteers there.
0: Yes.
1: Around the clock. For the next 3 days,
0: right?
1: And this community has pulled those people together. You know, Barney was saying that, you know, the wall that heals does this throughout the country, and what happened on Tuesday was a pretty special event.
0: And hopefully, we've set a precedent for other towns getting the wall.
1: You know, it's funny you say that, because as soon as I get out of here, I'm meeting with Superintendent Tim Van Tassel out in East Haddam. He's literally got a van with his community leaders, and they're coming down to say,
0: Great. How
1: did you do this? So as we speak, he's probably talking to Rob right now.
0: Absolutely. That's absolutely great. And of course, you know, the way you pulled it together here, up here, the committee and yourself included is phenomenal. And, you know, when you're walking through a minefield, walk through the steps that made it, so to speak.
1: Mm.
0: And I think that's great that we can pass it on. Putnam is becoming one of those choice destination towns with all the things everybody does up here. On that note, we are up against the station break. We're listening to Steve Rio, and he is the superintendent of schools, and also he is on the committee for the wall, and that's what we've kind of opened up with here. 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
1: The Wall That Heals has arrived in Putnam at Murphy Park, 15 Keat Street in Putnam. 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And the Agent Orange Candlelight Vigil is Saturday night, September 12th at 7:30 p.m. Closing ceremonies are Sunday afternoon, September 13th at 1:45 p.m. Experience The Wall That Heals. 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
6: All right, we are back with Steve Rio. And how do we want to segue into this now with the education? What does it mean for, you know, civics or for kids to remember these things?
7: Yeah, you know, some of our high school classes do a really nice job of kind of trying to bring this, kind of bring it alive. And, you know, it really takes a special person to help young adults make some of those connections, to kind of think about and empathize what other experiences has done for other generations, and try to do that work. You know, I think it's really about that community piece and those connections. You know, Putnam High School has that requirement that kids have hours with community service as part of it.
6: How many hours do they have to do?
7: It's 20 over the course of 4 years, so it's only 5 hours a year. It's pretty easily attainable, and we give a lot of our kids to do that. You know, and one of the things you had shared at the end of the last segment was Putnam's becoming this a point of destination, right? It's this place where it's a lot of people are recognizing all that it has to offer. And, you know, one of my goals as superintendent is how do we bridge that, right? How do we help the schools support the community? Because we know the communities are always supporting the schools. So a big part of our push this year has been family and community engagement. But, you know, what does that community engagement look like today for kids? You know, I always, when I shared with you earlier, a kindergartner being born at 2021, yeah, right?
6: Yes.
7: So, you know, add 18 years to that. Let's say it was 22, right? That's 2040. Graduating high school,
6: yeah.
7: Right, what's the retirement age going to be? 70? They're going to be retiring at 2090. They'll be alive at the turn of the century, right? It's fascinating when you think about how fast some of those things have. But
6: forward,
7: so to help those kids and young adults be successful in the future, it's got to be a community effort, right? How do we instill the value of education in our youth? And in our families and in our communities, how can we make everyone understand that if you can't think critically about stuff and read well, it's a challenge. Yeah, we're really struggling with that.
6: And I guess my next question is, how are you going to teach about Vietnam at the high school level? What are some of your civics teachers and things teaching the connection? How the Vietnam vets were kind of shunned, and how do we bring it together, and the lessons moving forward,
7: yeah.
6: If you will.
7: You know, a lot of our civics teachers try to use first source information. So, you know, reflecting on some of their units of study around the articles that they're reading and getting those firsthand experiences, you know, specifically on the units to the Vietnam veteran era. We haven't discussed that entirely with Dave and some of the other people that are in that department, but you know, they do a nice job of bringing in speakers. When we have Veterans Day, we invite the veterans to the high school. It's always a beautiful moment. They visit classes, they talk to the kids, and you know, kids are kids. They ask some pretty tough questions sometimes. So it's a firsthand experience, but not just the Vietnam War, right? A lot of the people that live in our community, you know, also had a difficult time during the Iraq War. And,
6: yes.
7: You know, so making sure kids understand that it's not all the glamour you see on TVs, that these events have real impacts on people and their families and the lives of their community.
6: And you know, it's funny because, you know, when I grew up, World War II was very fresh in the mind. We talked about it. We played, even as kids, World War II battles and things. And that was first and foremost. And then you come up to Vietnam, it was just all different. We weren't playing out in the backyard, you know. We weren't doing things that were related to Vietnam. It really wasn't in the minds and conscience of Americans at that time. So, yeah, I guess my question would be is there a bridge that we can gap between all of the wars? Like World War II was treated a certain way, Vietnam was treated a certain way, and you mentioned, you know, the Iraq War and even other boots on the ground.
7: War, yeah, absolutely.
6: You know?
7: Different conflicts, Korean conflict, right?
6: How do you think we can bridge that gap to bring it all together? It's a tough question,
7: yeah.
6: I know. But.
7: Yeah, but you know, you think about this historic moment we're in right now in Putnam, right? The Vietnam War was when I was born, right? I was born in 71. So just getting to, that was 55 years ago, so at least over 50 years ago. And, you know, without the wall that heals traveling across the country, helping people remember these opportunities, this is a special moment to take those, you know, hour to go visit the site, talk to the people that are doing the guided tours, hearing those firsthand experiences or secondhand experiences of those experiences that happened in that era. Because, you know, each conflict's different, right? Some of them are easy to support, like 9/11. You know, that was attack on our soil.
6: Right.
7: There was no question, right? Everyone supported every single soldier that went into defend this country. But there are other conflicts that people question whether we should be there. But that doesn't change the fact for the individuals that are supporting our country. And we need to help
6: Excellent
7: our young
6: statement
7: kids.
6: Right, yeah. There. Excellent statement. And I think that's what I was looking for, that that, you know, it doesn't change the facts. And Vietnam, it did change the facts, unfortunately, when these guys came back. All right, when we come back, we'll go into a little bit more family engagement, sure, how they can engage, and maybe some AI, things like that. We have Steve Rio, Superintendent of Putnam Schools, and you're listening to WINY, 1350 AM and 97.1 FM.
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0: Ah, my head hurts.
1: Don't look now, Gary, but my sister seems to be checking you out.
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10: Radio WINY. All right, welcome back. We have Steve Rio, Superintendent of Schools. And we were just talking about, off the air, we were talking about family engagement and other such things. And I'm going to let you go on a little bit more on that,
11: yeah.
10: how it blends in and how this blends into more family engagement, even based on other things, not just the wall coming and things.
11: Yeah, you know, it's that whole connection piece we were talking about, right? How do we keep promoting this One Putnam? And we think of One Putnam, you know, that includes the schools and includes the families. And when I say families, it isn't just parents, right? It's also grandparents and aunts and uncles. And how do we help people understand that there's so much we can all do to establish the value of education? And it's not just what did you do at school today, right? It's when something interesting pops up in front of you, helping the children be curious. That's what we really want to happen, is how do we help them be curious, and how do we help them understand that there's so much more to what we need to know?
10: And what classes do you have that would bridge those gaps for delving into their community as a greater whole? We know they do community service.
11: I mean, that there's a lot. We have, you know, our different clubs, National Honor Society, right?
10: Okay.
11: We have, you know, financial literacy classes. My goal over the next several months is to partner better with the Y, partner better with the Rec Department, and Teague, and some of our other areas of support academically. Like, you know, so when you're at the restaurant, you know, and you've got a 10-year-old or a 12-year-old at the table, ask them to read, like, so what's the tax on this bill? Just ask them what the tax is.
10: Yeah.
11: And have them read the number, right? To be able to look at a receipt is not easy if you're a little kid,
10: right?
11: And just identifying what that line item is for a tax. And if it's an older kid, maybe 13, 14, say, hey, what would 10% be if, or what would the tax be if it was 10%? right? For all our grandparents out there, you'd be surprised. That'd be an easy question.
10: Yeah.
11: At what age is that possible, right? And it's not just that. It's when you see something on the news, right, and asking kids to think critically about that. Like, you know, who's this news story about, and who's the audience? And just helping them think about there's motive behind sharing a story with you. You know, why is the music in the background of the news so dun dun dun dun? And or at the other side of the spectrum, right? It's really happy music when they're sharing a story. It's to elicit emotion. So, but if we can help kids pay attention to that more often, they'll be smarter as they grow up. I mean, it's just there's a lot we can do to promote kids' thinking. And my effort here over the next several months is to really push that idea.
10: And that's what most people, say past 40 or even 30, will say about kids. Oh, they're great with technology, they're great with this, but their common sense, their ability to see little things is non-existent in some cases. And I'm glad that you bring that to light, that, you know, and I work with kids and I do exactly that. I said, how much is the tax? We're going to buy this. What's the tax? And I always try to get them out there thinking about something other than playing a video game or just allowing them to their mind to vegetate,
11: yeah,
10: if you will.
11: Yeah. You know, I think why is it the school's responsibility to teach time?
10: Yes.
11: Read a clock.
10: Right.
11: I think we can all do that. We all know how to read a clock, right? So if you have a child that's struggling to read time, work with them on it, you know? Yeah. I always hear one of the big things is we don't teach cursive anymore, and we should, right? I think we may introduce kids to it, but it's not the drill and kill that you and I got when we were in school, right?
10: Right?
11: You know, and maybe we lost something out of that. But at the end of the day, if you know how to do cursive, write a letter to each other, you know, once a week and put it in the mailbox, but tell your grandchild that you have to do it in cursive.
10: I know I worked in Montville and kids would come up to me and say, what time is it? And I would point to the clock, couldn't read it.
11: Yeah.
10: If it was not digital, they had no idea. And they got away from teaching that in elementary schools. And then they realized this is a mistake. They can't.
11: And we teach it a lot and we work on it with kids.
10: And it was, but I saw kids go through and I was like, oh my God, that's not a good thing. So they got back to it. And the same with cursive. I don't know what the examples are, but those are great examples of how grandparents and parents can help their kids along by introducing little things, being cognizant of tax, and what dollar value, if you make this much per hour, how much do you want to spend on that? And I pose that question to kids I work with. Okay, so you're gonna make $10 an hour, but you want a toy that's $60, but you only work 4 hours a week. How long is it gonna take you to have enough money? I pose questions like that. And what I find is when you first do it, they're a little, but then they come right around real fast and they start to think differently. And that's what I like about your statement. Mm-hmm. Get them to think differently. Get them to jump into their environment a little bit there.
11: Yeah.
10: Great points. We're going to take a station break, and we're going to be back with Steve Rio. We come back. I want to also talk a little bit about AI, because you had some great things going on with that, and that coincides with the common sense we're talking about as well. 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

0: All right, welcome back. We have Steve Rio here, and we're talking about AI, and he was just giving me a demonstration on asking what a third grader is studying in math out of his AI, and he's getting answers. And then of course, you delve a little further. And I was telling him I started using some of that stuff, but I got mad because they didn't give me the right answer that I wanted to hear.
1: Yeah. Stuff when they're honest.
0: So we're talking about the family engagement and AI, and you were just kind of tying that piece together. Maybe you could explain a little bit on maybe what parents or grandparents can do, just like you showed me there.
1: Yeah, you know, when we think about, you know, all the aspects of AI and, you know, the good, the bad, and the horrific, right? We know it's all out there, but it is a tool in front of us right now. So if I had a nephew or, you know, a friend's child that wanted to buy them something for Christmas, right? And let's say I know they're in third grade. I could, we'll do a quick demonstration right here for our audience. I'm going to open up my chat in AI. Hi, good morning. How are you today?
2: Doing well, thanks. What's up?
1: My nephew is in third grade, and I really want to buy them some books. They're pretty strong readers, and it's a boy, and, you know, I'm not quite sure what's a good series for him to read. What should I look for?
2: For a strong third grade reader, a few series hit that sweet spot where the stories have depth, but still feel fun. The Wild Robot, Dragon Masters, The Last Kids on Earth, Wayside
1: School. Let's pause there for a second. How about if I wanted to help them with math? What are the two most important topics for a fourth grader in math?
2: Fractions and multi-digit multiplication. Those two really sensitive.
1: Thank you. Let's pause there. So, you know, it's like an encyclopedia that can really help guide almost any question you have curiosity about. We talked about time earlier, right?
0: Yep.
1: So when do kids learn about the hour, the 5 minutes, and the minute? We've got a tool right here that can ask us that question and give us advice when a child's not learning it or kind of thinking about that. So, you know, I think it's, you know, when we think about family engagement and helping kids think, you know, some of the other questions you can ask, share a idea that I can do at home with my two children that'll get them to think about math, but we're going to use household activities to play this game. Boom. 2 seconds later, you've got a handful of ideas to choose from. You don't have to choose them all. And if you don't like it, you ask for a revision. So I think it's a pretty interesting tool that's at our fingertips.
0: It is. And you know, it's funny because I've heard a lot of parents say that, you know, he comes home from school. I ask him how school was, and he just says, "What'd you do?" And he says, "Well, we just didn't do anything." And of course, you know, and I've worked with kids and taught and everything else. So I would always ask, okay, here's your assignment. You're going to write down after each class what you did in that class, and then you're going to report back to me. And it took a couple times. I had to kind of chide them a little bit. But once they started doing it, what I found was they were more likely to pay attention in class as well. Now, that was my own idea. But I did go on ChatGPT, and it gave me the exact same idea when I had looked it up. So
1: you're as smart as a supercomputer. Nice job, Gary.
0: Well, I don't know about that. I think I struggle day to day. But the idea is that AI and family engagement don't have to be separate. You can incorporate the two, and that was a great, you know, that was great what you just did, because you've given me ideas as well there. What other types of things can families help with the kids outside of AI? Any other ideas?
1: Yeah, absolutely. You know, no matter what age your child is, reading with your child and taking time to do that is so important. When they're younger, reading to them, and when they can learn, sitting down even 15 to 20 minutes and have them read to you. When they start hitting third and fourth grade, it's just an important time. You know, and I think as students in high school get older, having them explain to you something that they're working on is just a great way. When kids have to recall information,
0: yes,
1: it helps it stick to their long-term memory. So just by forcing them to have conversations with you, you know, when kids are little, I used to always say, you're playing games, don't count by ones. Count by threes or count by fours or every shot you take. And when you're counting by fives, If they want to do something later, if let's pretend it's quarter of right now, don't say we're going to do this at 9. Say we're going to do this in 20 minutes and ask them what time it is you're going to do it. And
0: Those are different things that
1: you trick them into not knowing that they're thinking, right? And I think those are, you know, just some fun activities. But reading and just engaging in those opportunities is different. Our brains process information when we're reading it differently, and our brains process information differently when we're writing things down. Those are just great experiences for kids.
0: So just by changing the numbers and having them count by three further puts in that you're getting them to think. They've already got the ones. They can do that. So you're advancing them and setting them up.
1: Finding those multiples of three, right?
0: Great.
1: I mean, it's football season. Let's do multiples of seven, right? And those, and you do that repetitively, it sticks with you. You know, when you're reading a word, you there's a lot of words you don't actually sound them out. You just know them.
0: Now we talked about this before. Sports and programs, as you say, you know, the kids belonging to these things. This drives in those basic concepts of fitting in, socialization, and all those other things, and life experience. You know, I know from sports, being a coach and whatnot, you know, what they get out of the sport is sometimes more socially worthwhile than sitting in the classroom, because the classroom is a little different structure. And I've seen good teachers that incorporate that type of what they would learn in like a sport coupled with that. I see that those teachers make the best progress with kids. Mm. How they incorporate what they're doing back to reality, if you will.
1: We are social beings, period, right? AI is never going to replace a teacher because it's everything you're describing, right? People express emotion. They express care. They help groups of people work collaboratively together. And not only that, but when kids are working in teams, you're reading body language. So much of what we do and say and act and feel comes across on what other people are telling us through their bodies and what we tell them through their other people, you know. Sometimes
0: we don't get that from computers. Yeah. We don't get that from a text message.
1: You really don't, right? So I think you're right. Sports and activities and interactions, you know, I've got big goals for the next 3 to 5 years.
0: I can see that.
1: I really would love to see us go back to a morning recess environment. I know about you. When I was in elementary school, we walked to school and we ran there as fast as we could because it was just a field with 50 kids in it playing soccer. There really weren't any adults around making sure everyone got along. We just worked it out.
0: Yep.
1: And you develop social skills there, right? So I'm not suggesting we do this free-for-all again, but how do we maybe put an adult on duty, but not to supervise, but to be the lifeguard, right?
0: Right.
1: Let kids
0: right.
1: play, but if an emergency happens, there's an adult present, right? I'd love to see something like that. I'd love to see us bring back some intramural programs in partnership with the rec and like those league basketballs, but maybe not so organized. It's a pickup game after school. And clubs, but you know, I think we've got some ideas about how do we bridge our community resources and family volunteers and getting that support so that kids have experiences to get away from the digital screen, play with one another, be excited about life, be physical and happy. I mean, that's really what we want kids to be. So, you know, we're working on that now. Tomorrow I'm finalizing a grant and trying to get some money. It's a $500,000 grant from the Nellie Mae Foundation.
0: Uh-huh.
1: It's about $160,000 a year. It's a competitive grant. It's a multi-state grant, but we've been working hard on it. Reverend Ross participated over the summer in providing some input. A couple teachers from the middle school, a parent from the middle school. We're really trying to listen better to what the community wants of its schools. So hopefully people will, when you hear us reach out, please share your voice, you know, because it's not falling on deaf ears. We really want to know how can we make Putnam Schools be the flagship of this community, not just the weekend events and
0: you're
1: the
0: not
1: activities
0: just,
1: that
0: you're
1: are
0: not
1: happening.
0: Just, well, they're there to learn and that's it. You're adding a whole lot more value in there, and connecting AI and family engagement. That is going to be the best future for AI and individuals, as opposed to just going to AI. It has to be interactive. We're going to take a station break. You're listening to Steve Rio, and I love to go into the weeds with Steve on AI, and I love to do all this stuff and ask some questions, and you always have good answers.
1: That's right.
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0: Radio, W-I-N-Y. Welcome back. We have Steve Rio, Superintendent of Schools, and I'm going to ask the question, how did the opening of school go?
1: It feels good to be back. It really does, to have the kids in the halls again. This year, I don't know, it just felt especially strong and positive. You know, I can't thank our staff for all their hard work and the prep that they do. So many teachers will end up at the end of the school year teaching summer school. And then after summer school, which is 3 or 4 weeks, they'll do some curriculum development for a week. So for many of staff, the year just keeps rolling, right?
0: Rolling by,
1: But you know, it was really great. You know, at convocation, we talked about family engagement and how do we reduce some of those barriers for communicating with families that are really busy right now, right? So it's email, but it's also phone calls. It's using some of these texting apps and understanding people have different modes of communication. So our goal is to make sure we do a really great job, not just communicating one way, but helping parents feel valued, that their opinion matters. So we did all of those things at the beginning of the year. And, we have a very strong paraeducator cohort. These adults are the unsung heroes in the education field. These are the ones making these are the people making relationships with kids that are really struggling. These are the people that are helping some of our struggling learners kind of make those opening marks. So we really want to do a huge shout out to the paras. But, you know, Gary, every year there's always something. So you want to hear about the one thing that happened this year?
0: Yes.
1: So it was a Tuesday. It was raining outside. And one of our preschoolers had indoor recess and pulled the fire alarm. And it was pouring. I jumped in my truck. I raced down there. And I mean pouring. Not a heavy rain. It was pouring. So I immediately got a hold of the fire marshal and said, we know it's a pulled alarm. Get the kids back in there. And we did. As fast as we could. We put them in the gym until the fire department could come down, and we put them in a couple of staging areas, cafeteria, stuff,

0: got the alert.
1: Yeah. It was squishy shoes.
0: I got the alert that they were, the kids were soaked.
1: So that was our that was one of the things that you put in the book.
0: I don't think the child was a miscreant. I don't know if they were just like, what is
1: this? I think it was just curiosity.
0: Just curiosity.
1: Didn't know what this red lever did. And
0: that's what
1: just
0: I heard. It was a curiosity thing.
1: Yeah. So, you know, we had to make, because, you know, in the gym sometime, right, there's the mats that surround the walls.
0: Uh-huh.
1: So this one particular fire alarm didn't have the cover on it.
0: Oh.
1: Because the mats were so tight and thick. It's like 6 inches. It couldn't fit. So we're removing the mat and we're putting a cover on there. But, you know, you solve one problem, you create another. So now we have an area.
0: The good news is the kids got a half a day.
1: they were excited. Yeah.
0: Anyway, well, it's been a pleasure talking with you. And of course, I always like to pose those questions, and because I want answers too. I want to pick your brain, you know, being the top educator in the district, you know, where you're heading, what you're looking at. You always mention your teachers, and I appreciate that, and the paras, and you know, the facility. It's all good. I always learn a little bit more, and you give me ideas on AI. Thank you. I am not that fluent in it, but be that as it may. Coming up, we have Sydney. She's going to be giving us all the local sports. We're going to listen to AP News, 2 minutes of precedent. He'll know what's going on after you listen to that, and then Sydney will brief us on all the things here. I'm going to thank Steve for coming in. I'm also going to thank him for really doing a great job on the wall. When you have a superintendent, and God knows you're busy enough, but when you have a superintendent that jumps into something like this, grabs it by the horns, and makes it very special for these veterans, I'm going to personally say thank you, Steve.
1: I played a small role, but I appreciate that. Thank you.
0: Well, and it's good. 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
3: Unemployment claims dipped to 206,000 last week and remain at historically low levels. Republicans are counting on President Trump and his two-day midterm convention in Dallas to rally voters to protect their House and Senate majorities. They spent the first night denouncing Democrats as extremists, while Trump promised $5,000 to every American adult if his party wins. Trump also lamented that in modern times, a president's party almost always loses seats in Congress during the midterms.
4: We've got to change that because we have something going that's so good, we can't let that string be broken.
3: Today's lineup includes a keynote from Vice President J.D. Vance and closing remarks from Trump. The temporary protected status designation for about 200,000 immigrants from El Salvador is now in limbo after expiring yesterday. The AP's Lisa Dwyer has more.
5: They have lived in the U.S. since 2001 under TPS, which allows people already in the country to remain with work permits for renewable periods of up to 18 months. If the Trump administration takes no action, TPS will automatically be extended for this group for 6 months. The Department of Homeland Security says that it will announce a decision on El Salvador at the appropriate time and that protections would remain in place until then. I'm Lisa Dwyer.
3: A federal judge is allowing Missouri's top court to proceed with a contempt hearing against Secretary of State Denny Hoskins in a dispute over new congressional districts that are supported by President Trump. The court had previously ordered Hoskins not to use the Trump-backed map in the November election. Oil prices are climbing again and are back to where they were before the summer. Stocks were lower again on Wall Street. This is AP News.
6: I am Sydney Zagalella with WINY News. An early morning marine-to-marine encounter at the Wall That Heals reflected the true purpose behind the memorial coming to Putnam, according to Chairman of the Putnam Veterans Advisory Committee, Rob Chalinor. WINY spoke to Chalinor at the wall about the heartfelt moment.
7: That was heartfelt. I gave them their moment. One generation passing on to the other generation saying thank you, welcome home. This has been truly touching overnight. We've had visitors throughout the night. It slows down at times, the light rain and everything, but most of our veterans are used to some rain when they're out doing things, and I think some of them have had their tears, so maybe the rain helped hide that. It was a way to give them that additional closure that they needed.
6: Shallon Nord discussed the importance of the wall for local veterans and their families.
7: They need this being here.

0: very instrumental to them, and the fact that they're able to enjoy something that they didn't think they could, that welcome home. It's just, this whole week has just been one thing after another, where every time we think we can't see something that's going to be even better than what we've already experienced, it seems to grow more every day. It's a peaceful night here. To have these volunteers step up and help us pay tribute to these other veterans that didn't get what they deserved years ago has been huge. And it's not just the veterans that are healing, but their families. It gives you goosebumps.
1: A welcome home ceremony is set to be held today, September 10th at 6 p.m., where the Wall That Heals will fill the inside of its sacred arch with local Vietnam veterans. Chalinor encourages visitors to show their support at the event.
0: Come out tonight, support these guys at 6 o'clock. Get here early, check everything out. It's going to be very special, the ceremony we plan for tonight for these Vietnam veterans. This is Putnam's way and the Quiet Corners way to welcome them all home. So, yeah, come on out, pay respect, tell those Vietnam guys welcome home.
1: Local veterans are encouraged to contact the Putnam Veterans Advisory Committee at the Town Hall to learn more. Governor Lamont announced a new state bonding approved to continue reduction in public benefits costs on electric bills, according to a statement released on Tuesday afternoon. Governor Lamont, chairman of the State Bond Commission, announced on Tuesday that the commission voted to approve a second round of state bond funds. According to Lamont, this will enable a reduction in public benefits costs on electric bills for Connecticut residential customers that went into effect last year to continue through next spring. The public benefits portion of electric bills pay for electricity procurement, energy efficiency and electrification programs, assistance for low-income customers, and the costs associated with the operations of a nonprofit that oversees the regional electric grid. The first round of state bond funds under this authorization was approved in August of 2025 and included $125 million to reduce the bill impact of affordability programs for low-income customers, as well as $30 million to reduce the bill impact of the electric vehicle charging infrastructure program. According to the statement, the second round of state bond funds approved includes $125 million for the affordability programs and $20 million for the electric vehicle charging infrastructure programs. This will enable a reduction in public benefit costs to continue through at least April 30th of 2027, a move that will aim to reduce the average overall customer bill by 3 to 5%. The town of Killingly tells WINY that Cotton Bridge Road at the Cotton Bridge in Killingly will be closed for traffic from 9 a.m. until 3 p.m. on Friday, September 11th, due to an under-the-deck inspection of the bridge. Advance notice signs have been placed near the affected areas, and emergency units have been notified of the road closure for route adjustments. Residents are asked to plan travel routes accordingly. WINY News Time, 10:06.
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1: Let's take a look at your WINY forecast with meteorologist Bill Jackman. Today becoming mostly sunny, breezy, high near 85. Tonight increasing cloudiness, low 55 to 60. And tomorrow becoming mostly sunny, high near 75. And here at Broadcast House is currently 76 degrees. That's a 10 o'clock report. I am Cindy Zagalella with WINY News.

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0: And welcome to the second hour at WINY. I'm Gary Wilcox, your host, and we've got a lot of callers in the queue, so we're going to go right to the phone lines. Good morning, you're on the air.
1: Boy, I was hoping that you would have picked up last hour.
0: Oh, my apologies, Charlie. I looked over. I didn't see any lights flashing.
1: I'm going to get Cinefor flags for her so she can start waving them when there's someone called, when you have a guest. Because I could tell that you really was interested in what he said. It was a very good interview.
0: Thank you. I love interviewing Steve Rio. We go into some of the weeds. Some of my questions come at things from a different angle. And he's able to feel the questions, and he's kind of right there. So I enjoy having him on as a guest, Charlie.
1: I could tell. Now, I was hoping that he would make arrangements for the names to be read, since he's on the committee, or Gary can do it. There's an old Jewish expression that you die twice. The first time you physically die, and the second time when your memory of you is gone, you die a second time. And hopefully, they can't read them. They have, and I haven't been there. I'm taking Zach and my wife over, and they have some sort of signage to let people know where on the wall are local people. These are names, yeah. And especially for young people, they'll see a name, Colello or something. I have no idea if a Colello passed away or not,
0: yeah.
1: But that's just a name, and they can then associate of that with a particular family, so it would be helpful to bring it.
0: Yeah, I haven't been yet, so I don't have the explicit information. But what you're saying makes sense. I don't know if any of the committee members are listening or anything else.
1: Maybe but, too late. And, yeah. You know, I fully understand because the direction of the. Of the community involved with the wall was to thank Vietnam veterans again for their service.
0: Yeah.
1: And so I understand. But the wall is, have you been down to Washington to see it?
0: I have not.
1: Oh, you should go.
0: I wanted to go there and to the Marine Corps Museum.
1: Yeah, you should, next time Gary gives you one of those fabulous, because I know he pays everything for your trips. that you go down there, and it's best to go down in late fall when it's we could actually walk around and not die in the heat.
0: Right.
1: So anyway, just one quick thing. Yesterday we were talking, people were talking about illegal aliens and deportation. If over 90% of them are ordered deported because they do not have a valid claim for asylum. And the question is, and I know that they hadn't done a lot of deportations, even though the court ordered deportations to take place, because you got people 30 and 40 years here.
0: Uh-huh.
1: And it's both Obama, Trump, and Clinton, and Biden's fault until this second term. What should happen to these people? I mean, they have no valid right to be in the country.
0: That's a good question. I know with Ronald Reagan, I think they solved some of those problems.
1: You got to understand. You have to go back to, and it gets into the weeds again with Ronald Reagan and the Democrats pushing that because of as you increase the franchise, usually the people who are newly citizens or newly have the right to vote, they will support the party that has done that, and it's a much more political thing than anything else. Just look at back to Disraeli and so forth, but that's right. In the weeds. But if you give them the right to be citizens now, What deterrent is there for the next 20 million people?
0: And that's the problem, I think, and that's why I think Trump hasn't done that.
1: They could do two things, my opinion. They can open up a second way to enter the country, a guest workers program, where you're never going to be a citizen, but you can come in for a period of time, and you can work, and it can be renewed. That's my main way. But you got to kick everybody out who came in here. I know it's harmful, but it's preventing us from financing education in Connecticut because of the billion some odd dollars that's going to their support. Massachusetts, $3 billion a year.
0: Yeah.
1: And then you could start having people come back if they show
0: some good fuel for thought, Charlie. Thank you very much for the call, and we'll see what maybe some of the other callers state. Morning, you're on the air.
2: Good morning, Mr. Wilcox. Good morning, Mr. Toothpick. Mr. Toothpick.
0: How you doing? Right.
2: Good. You know, I concur with Charlie. It was a very nice first hour, right? It's nice to know education hasn't gone woke in Putnam. Students are still being taught factual history, not revisionist history. Now, two things. First one, today is the first anniversary of Charlie Kirk's murder. Cold-blooded, premeditated murder. Don't call it anything other than what it was. A year ago, I said I felt Charlie was destined to someday be the president of the United States. I still stand by that remark. But besides losing his charismatic leader, I believe Turning Point USA has lost its mojo also. Today is the first anniversary of George Floyd's death was all over the news. I haven't seen one mention of Charlie's murder and haven't seen TP USA in the news anywhere for the last 6 months. It's too bad.
0: I think sometimes people on the left do a better job with their narratives than the people on the right. And I oftentimes feel that the people on the left are more coordinated with a lot, whether they're right or wrong. I'm not stating that. I'm just saying I think sometimes their narrative doesn't get lost. I think in some ways they're better planners, because what you're saying is right. I haven't seen much. I think I saw one blurb the other day. I don't know what news station it was. I was channel surfing about Charlie Kirk coming up on the anniversary. I have it, but it's not plastered everywhere. And you're right when you say that.
2: Yeah. You know, in yesterday's show, you said you wanted to continue talking about ignorance.
0: Yes.
2: I think you're in the right church, wrong pew. Ignorance, by definition, means lacking knowledge, education, or awareness.
0: Right.
2: All of the listeners possess all three. I say the word is arrogance, not ignorance. Now, according to the Oxford English Dictionary, arrogance is the quality of being unpleasantly proud and acting as if you are more important or know more than anyone else. Arrogance is further defined as an offensive display of personal superiority, overbearing pride, and a contemptuous attitude towards others. And since Paul likes synonyms so much, the synonyms for arrogance are haughtiness, conceit, disdain, insolence, and superiority. Key characteristics. Number one. Overbearing pride, exalting your own worth, rank, or abilities to unreasonable degree. Number two, dismissiveness, refusing to consider other perspectives or even the possibility of being wrong. And number three, contempt for others, treating people as if they are inferior or less valuable. Now, you and I, Charlie, Sarge, Ed, Renee, to name a few, we chat back and forth. When one pauses for a breath, the other picks up the conversation. We just did it a minute ago, right?
0: Right.
2: Do we interrupt each other when someone is speaking? No. We patiently wait our turn. We treat each other with respect. We were taught manners, even it took an occasional reinforcement from the back of the spoon, right, Charlie? I mean, we don't have to agree with each other, but we listen to and respect each other's viewpoint. An undergrad poli-sci degree from UConn does not make a person that much more morally superior, important, or educated. Deluding oneself into believing that you are is the epitome of arrogance. Now, my mother explained it to me well. She said, empty barrels make the most noise. And what planet am I living on? I live on the planet Earth.
0: All right. Well, you've certainly stated the way you feel, and I'm sure you feel you're right. and I, you know, I can't comment on that either way. You just stated how you felt, and that's certainly welcome here on the talk show. But thank you very much for the call, Toothpick. Much appreciated. All right. We are up against the station break, and we'll talk a little bit about, you know, what Toothpick just stated there and see if we get any other callers on it. 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
0: All right, welcome back. A little bit on Toothpick's comment there, arrogance and ignorance. I'm going to disagree with the definition. I mean, I think arrogance is arrogance, and I don't know if it has a lot to do with being ignorant, although some people look at people who are extremely arrogant as being ignorant because maybe they're not getting the optic that other people are getting. They may be ignorant of the fact they're arrogant, but I've dealt with arrogant people my entire life. You know, arrogance can be, we're going to win at all costs because we're smarter than you. That's arrogance. You know, just that in itself. You know, if it comes to a sport, that's a little different thing. I mistook arrogance. I was fighting in one of the tournaments, military. It was like a huge military tournament, and I remember I was a Marine. I get off the propeller plane with that thing blasting in my ears for 4 hours. My gi's all wrinkled up. I look like a crumple mess. And I see this guy come in the Air Force, nicer plane. They got him there. He comes out, uniform sharp, crisp. Oh, my God. He looked, and when he's warming up, he was actually amazing. And little, lo and behold, I was like, I despised him. So he was the first, he was the first fight I had, and I beat the crap out of him because I thought he was arrogant. Later on, I got to know the guy, and I realized he's not arrogant. He wasn't arrogant. So sometimes when you get to know people, you don't find the arrogance is quite the same there. There's educational arrogance that people think they're better. You know, some people say, you know, well, he only got an online bachelor's as opposed to being in a classroom. The subject matter was exactly the same. How they go about getting it is the same. They're all certified, you know, regional schools and so on and so on. But I did quite a bit online because I have ADHD. And my God, I can't sit still in classroom. I don't focus. But when I have the computer in front of me, I can just keep rereading things. So I always thought maybe sometimes these people are arrogant. But I was wrong. They weren't arrogant. They were ignorant. Because they're ignorant of what it takes to do a class and a course. And you know, so sometimes arrogance and ignorance are kind of fused together. And I'm really not sure that we mistake arrogance and ignorance. So with Toothpick's statement, I get what he's saying. I just gave you a couple of examples there where perhaps when I look back, I was ignorant of things. You know, maybe thinking someone was arrogant and whatnot. To me, arrogance is when somebody keeps beating somebody down because they don't see it their way, and obviously I'm right, and obviously you're an idiot because you're not the same as me. I consider that both ignorant and arrogant. So I see where they get conflated. I definitely see that, and whatnot. And this whole topic started with Renee's comment about being ignorant and whatnot. But we've you can see that ignorance sometimes is wrong, but not because you think, well, this is an ignorant thing. But maybe you don't know what you're talking about. Maybe you don't know the person. Maybe you don't know their background. Maybe you don't know the reasons why they are the way they are. But you're going to beat your ideas into them no matter what. You're going to beat your ideas into them because it's more important to you to win. And that also borderline narcissistic. So that topic of ignorance, I kind of did it on purpose because it's a fascinating subject. And, you know, sitting here on a talk show, I have opinions. I share some opinions, but sometimes I'm like, you know, that's not my job to tell them they're right or wrong. I'm here to facilitate. I'm here to do those things. And I enjoy doing that. I like to hear both sides. I like to hear the banter. Sometimes I can play the devil's advocate for either side because that's what makes the dialogue and makes me less ignorant sitting in this chair. On that note, we're going to go right to the phone lines. Morning, you're on the air.
9: Good morning, Gary. It's Renee from Webster, Taunton.
0: What's up?
9: Your ignorant friend. What's up? Your ignorant friend.
0: That was not an ignorant statement you made yesterday.
9: I know, sweetheart. You give a lot of food for thought. Oh, my goodness. How many times have I, like, I can throw out names on, like, my hand. How many people that I didn't like them because of whatever they said, or I could, like, you know, didn't like their actions, whatever. They ended up, when I got to know them, they ended up being my best friends.
0: Nice.
9: How cool is that? How cool is that, you know? But I had to have the courage to go and talk to them and, you know, get to know them. Exactly. Oh, my gosh, you said it. You hit the nail on the head. Absolutely, you know. And one incident, oh, my gosh, I was a freshman. It was my first week in high school. I was a freshman in high school. And I went to a vocational school in Massachusetts called Baypath. So we were in our homeroom, classroom, whatever, and the teacher was like, okay, he says, stand up and say who you are and what school you came from. Well, I was Catholic, so I stood up and I said, I'm Renee Boss, whatever, that's my name, from, you know, St. Louis, you know, Catholic school in Webster. And so everybody went and said who they were and where they came from, whatever. And so everybody's like, ooh, you know, you can hear the, ooh, okay, that's interesting. So the teacher went out of the room for something. And there was an Elmer's, and this makes sense. This is an Elmer's glue bottle with the cow on front of the Elmer's glue bottle, right? So this kid, he has red hair, he has a pudgy nose, whatever, and he's like, hey, St. Louis, ha, ha, ha, ha, and he's picking on me, and I'm picking on him. And I just got up, and I just said, okay. I went, I grabbed the Elmer's glue bottle, and I said, at least I don't look like this cow on the glue bottle. And everyone went, ooh, and I couldn't believe I did that, right? So the class ended, and it was right before lunch. I went to my locker. His locker was like two lockers from mine. And I went to my locker, and I'm like, he comes up to me. I can see him on the other side of my locker door. And I said, oh, gosh, in my head, Gary, I'm saying, oh, my God, I'm dead in the water here, you know. So I closed, I got my stuff out, and I put my stuff back in. Closed and locked the door, and there he is. And I was like, hi. He says, you know what, Renee? You know, he says, you know what, Renee? St. Louis? He says, you're all right. He says, because you stood up for yourself. He says, I was wrong. He says, I was wrong for picking on you. And from then on, ever since, for 4 years, he would protect me. If anybody picked on me, whatever, he would say, hey, don't you talk to Renee like that, you know. So, yeah. But I had enough guts to say that, but I was shaking in my boots. Oh, let me tell you, I thought I was dead in the water. So, yeah, I was ignorant about how I found out later on. He was a tough cookie because he came from a really bad home life, and I got to know him, and we became friends, you know. And I kind of lost contact with him in like mid-20s, whatever, but I was always, he rode a motorcycle. I remember him. he took me home. instead of taking the bus, he took me home on his motorcycle. I pull up, and my father's looking out the window. He goes, who in the heck is that? Oh, he's my friend. He goes, well, I mean, he looks like a hoodlum. Don't hang around with him. He was the nicest, kindest person. So you can't judge a book by its cover.
0: Yeah.
9: You know,
0: and that's, you know, Renee, what you just said, that whole story, that's a form of ignorance. When I look at somebody, I look at them and
9: you judge them.
0: Yeah.
9: You don't want to judge them.
0: And then I get to know them. And there's times I get to know some people and I'm like, man, this guy really is a jerk. You know?
9: Right, exactly. Oh, my gosh.
0: And sometimes you get somebody you hit it off with the first time, you know, they looked apart and whatnot. And, you know, it turns out later as you know them, they're narcissistic. It's all about them and whatnot. I'm gonna make a statement here. I own a cleaning business, and I've known a lot of people in the cleaning business, you know, and whatnot. And I can honestly say that none of these people were arrogant or narcissistic, because you're doing God's work, if you will. You're cleaning, you know, you're doing things. And it's kind of hard to be arrogant when you're sticking your hands in toilet bowls. It is a humbling thing. And you learn that, you know, it's good work and it's honest work. But you learn that you know, you're no better or no worse than anybody else. And then there's some people who think they're above it all. And they don't connect with common people. And whatnot. Those are the people I kind of try to veer away from, if you will, if that makes sense to you, you know.
9: No, it does. And I'm a hairdresser.
0: You know what I'm saying.
9: Yes, absolutely. I mean, absolutely. And, like, there are some people that, like I said, I shouldn't be judging people. And I've learned throughout, that's what life is. It's a learning journey, whatever. And I had judged people thinking they were, like, jerks, and they turned out to be the nicest people in the world. And also thought that this person is great and turns out to be a jerk.
0: I hear what you're saying with nice people, but I was in the Marines, and the Marines just bust each other's, and a lot of times,
9: God bless you.
0: A lot of times, that's what I do, and they're like, wow, is your dad serious? He looks kind of mean, and he's mad. And I heard my son explain, no, people don't get him, but he's not that, he's this. And that's part of who I am. And breaking stones is just part of what it is, and some people get so offended by that. And we've gotten away from that. Sometimes breaking stones toughens you up a little bit, and you learn how to take it, and you learn how to roll with the flow. And maybe it's a good life skill.
9: Right. Well, my father was a naval gunner in World War II.
0: Yeah, so he probably was the same.
9: He was tough cookies, let me tell you. And my mother was sweet as pie, you know, sweet as sugar. And the two of them, opposites, they say opposites attract. They married. They treated each other like gold. But my father would sometimes bust her chops, and she would say, oh, shut up, Joe, you know, whatever, you know. Yeah. And she was like Edith Bunker. When she said, she was Mika Mom, when she said something, you heeded it. My father, he was always busting chops. Yeah.
0: Renee, you kicked off a good subject, and this also helps us learn some social skills. Thank you very much for the call, Renee. Much
9: appreciated. You're welcome, Gary. Have a great day.
0: Thank you as well. We are up against the station break. Call us, hang in there. We will get right back to you. 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
8: Welcome back. We're going right to the phone lines. Good morning. You're on the air.
9: Morning.
8: Morning.
9: Yeah, I'm trying to organize my thoughts here. I just woke up a little while ago, but I want to say that God rules the heavens and Satan rules the earth. God wouldn't make anything that's not perfect, but because they say that we are all born with original sin, you know, that must mean that we are born with both God in our bodies and Satan in our bodies, which means we are all subject to whatever he wants. You know, whenever he wants to do something, he's going to have us doing it. Unless we are, I don't know, in perfectly control of our senses, which nobody I know, where there's like, what, seven deadly sins is there? Like vanity and greed and I don't know the other ones.
8: And we probably commit a lot of those every day.
9: Every single day.
8: Yeah.
9: And I'm thinking, just because you might have a perfect body, but Satan decides, I'm going to give this one some cancer. I'm going to give this one here some really bad greed. I'm going to get this one here hooked on porn. I'm going to give this one here he's going to be gay, or she's going to be gay. We don't have a choice in the matter. When we are born with original sin. So if you come out gay, then means Satan's having a good old time with you because you don't have any control over the matter. Does that make you go to hell because you were gay? You didn't have any control over that, right? So if Satan is making us do the things he wants us to do right from the birth, that means, because I know some gay people myself, And they are nice people. I don't understand how they could vote Democrat, but I mean, they're nice people.
8: That's funny.
9: So you don't have a choice in the matter. You know, you're just who you are. If you're gay and you believe in Jesus Christ as your Savior, I don't think Jesus is going to turn his back on you, because you didn't have any say in the matter. You know,
8: well, that's where some on the right and the Christian side of things would say, but it's your choice. That's some people say their genes are different or something like this. My preference is this: is whatever people are is what they are. I don't judge them as a person. That's between them and heaven above, so to speak. So I don't even give it that much thought anymore. And even as kids, we had some friends that were part of our group that were gay. We were just like, okay, whatever, you know. We were still friends with them and whatnot. I don't think judgment is really up to anybody on the planet, but yet judgment rules the media, judgment rules your thoughts. Judgment seems to rule everything, and that's called freedom of choice, and God gives you freedom of choice.
9: Well, when you start flaunting your stuff, your gayness in my face, now that's a choice.
8: Well, that's just bad social behavior. And it is a choice.
9: It's a private thing. If that's the way you were born, hey, fine. I don't care. Knock yourself up. Doesn't hurt me any. You're not affecting me.
8: Well, there's some people who try to change people for years because they're right and they're wrong, and that's what makes for a mess. Interesting call. Thank you very much for calling in. Much appreciated. All right, we're going to go right back to the phone lines. Morning, you're on the air.
10: So back to the immigration issue. Certainly we heard Sarge yesterday just throw out rapes, but the overall crime rate does not in Germany, all right? This is from Wikipedia. It's nice to have citations because then your listeners can actually fact-check people when they get on the air. So that's why we use citations, not because we're academically superior or anything, or we think that we're always right. So the Minister of Interior in Germany, this is off of Wikipedia, noted that refugees are, on average, delinquent as little or as often as comparison groups of the local population. While the number of refugees is rising very dynamically, the development of crime does not increase to the same extent. So, I mean, there's other, this is one, you know, the federal police statistic, Polizeiliche Kriminalstatistik. That's why I don't speak German, because, I would be highly embarrassed if I tried to pronunciate some of these German terms. The report found that the immigrant group, which makes up about 2% of the overall population, contains 8.5% of all suspects. That's not actual resolutions in a court determining, criminal action. But the other great source here is from EBSCO, and it just went into the ether, but it finds the same conclusions. And here in the United States, there's been a lot of number crunching. You know, the federal government has a couple of different databases, the Justice Department you can go to. And what you'll discover is that the immigrants create crimes at no higher a rate than the natives. But it is, and I understand the argument. The argument is, well, one rape, one killing is too many, but it's okay because then we have an excuse to bring it forward in a xenophobic manner. That means fear-based. Rational thinking is out the window. It's based on emotion. The immigrants are dangerous. They are here to kill us. They are here to take away the American ideals and ignore the customs. It almost sounds like some of the U.S. action that happened in the Middle East throughout the last 100 years. Okay, like look at Dewey in Japan. Admiral pulls up in the harbor, okay, gunboats are here. We'll give you a little sample of it. Either you trade with us or we blow you to smithereens. And this has been the practice of Americans for hundreds of years. So, you know, this argument that they're benevolent and that they're, oh, they respect the cultures of other people, so why can't they respect the cultures of us? No, we are a melting pot. We have civil rights and liberties based not on ethnicity. It's based even across the board. Everybody ascribes to the laws the same way. Problem? There are people, elites in this society, you talk about cultural norms, that expect special favors. There are special people that receive special favors, and that includes stuff like police searching your private data, your information, the flock camera data. If people aren't concerned about that, I don't know what we're going to do when it comes time to elect. And by the way, check out the check out some, and I listened to some of the midterm pablum, and all it is this grievance-based being and moaning. All it is this Reagan-era culture war crap, the Rush philosophy. That's all you hear, going back to Rush and the worship of Reagan. Oh, Reagan just made everything so nice. And by the way, look up Nixon's stand on immigrants.
8: All right.
10: Well, he was on the other side.
8: Thank you. You made a lot of good points at the beginning and at the end, I'm not sure. But thank you for your thoughts. We are up against the station break. 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
8: Welcome back right to the phone lines. Good morning, you're on the air.
14: Hey, Gary, how you doing?
8: Good, how you doing there?
14: Well, I was just listening to you about that last little deal with the last caller. With the, I guess you're getting ready to get your $5,000 from the president if you vote for the red machine, huh?
8: I think our manager Gary. Here, Kerry, said something like that. I'm like, I haven't seen the story yet.
14: Gary, don't go there. Don't go there. You know, I mean, even if it does come blue, they think it. These young people think it's going to work, whatever. Look, you're a veteran, like what I am.
8: Uh-huh.
14: And you probably never left the States, did you?
8: Yes, I did.
14: Where'd you go?
8: I was in Japan and over there for a
14: bit. You like the you like the sushi, right? Yeah, well, I went there and whatever. I'll tell you the truth. I was going to be a Marine just like you, but I was going to get drafted. And I went across the hall and I joined the Navy, okay? Come to find out that the Marines are Department of the Navy. And I know you guys hate to hear that because my father...
8: No, I don't...
14: My father-in-law was a Marine, and I have to... Now, he's gone, God bless his soul. He was over in Japan, whatever... And all my, I come from military, and you know, and you know, we wonder why we do what we do. It. One call you had was absolutely right. It's called capitalism. I mean, you know, and you know, like one guy was saying about this, but I said, look, everybody has a can say their opinion. You know, if we all were the same, my God, be a pretty dull world, wouldn't it? You know.
8: Yes, and sometimes it even is when everybody's giving their opinion. Yeah. You can imagine what it would be like without that, huh?
14: Well, yeah, I guess so. But you know, it really cracks me up because it. I think about these things about whatever. You know, like my sons always ask me. They say, "Well, what'd you get out for?" I said, "Look, I did two tours over there, and I ain't going back again. I ain't going because we had to." Defense Secretary that told us, well, we're not supposed to win this thing. So I'm thinking, what in the you-know-what are we there?
8: Are you talking about McNamara?
14: Yeah, I'm talking about him.
8: Yep.
14: Oh, yeah.
8: I've read his book. It's about 8 books thick and some of the most boring, uninteresting things. But what I realized was, man, was he a bureaucrat. You know, to do anything, you had to run it through the top organization and that. And he made a disaster of it. We don't need to discuss him, but I'm just making a statement there.
14: Oh, okay. But, hey, you can do that. You're sitting at the desk there. You can do what you want, you know. But just like they said, well, how come we lost that war? I said politics. I said we had enough to whatever, and he made the statement we weren't supposed to win that war. I guess I told you, I said, what are we here for? Because it was French Indochina. You know that. You're old enough to know that.
8: Right.
14: They did not want to go to the communists. So,
8: correct.
14: You know, and I'm telling you, when you come right down to it, you didn't miss nothing, I'll tell you. Because you're going there kind of, you know, like, you know, we're young and stupid, we're old and stupid, okay?
8: Yeah,
14: and, you look at things that are a lot different than whatever, you know.
8: Yeah. And are you going to make it to the wall that heals?
14: What's that?
8: Are you going to make it over to the wall that heals?
14: What do you mean down in Somunzi Park?
8: Yeah, down. Over.
14: Yeah, they used to call it that. I guess now it's called that. Yeah.
8: Murphy, the Murphy installation over there.
14: I've never been that way. Like, you know.
8: Yeah, you should stop. You should stop over there and see it. You know, you sound like a veteran, and that probably could reconnect maybe with some other veterans and whatnot.
14: I don't like to brag about it. You know, like I can remember going way back. Matter of fact, I married a Killingly gal. You know, and they said, "Well, how come you never went to Killingly High School?" I said, "Because Putnam was a designated high school, and that's where I went. I don't know nobody at Putnam." And I got tangled up with a good friend of mine, Mo Kader. Good guy. Straight from the shoulder.
8: Well, listen, thank you for the call. Make sure you keep calling in now, okay? We want to hear from you more often. All right. You're on the air.
15: Hey, good morning.
8: Good morning, Sarge.
15: Sounds like I missed a pretty decent show today.
8: Yeah, it was interesting, to say the least. Sarge, you have about 3.5 minutes as we're up against
15: it. Not a problem. I'm going to hit on this. Because some people keep saying that the immigration bit is civil and not criminal. Well, the difference between the two is criminal, you break an actual law, a criminal law. Civil, it's an action taken between two people. Not a old hardcore law, but a civil action.
8: Coming in illegal is a criminal offense.
15: Right. And under Title 8 of the USC 1325, unlawful entry or attempting to enter the United States unlawfully is a federal crime. It's not a civil action. It is a crime. And, you know, people kind of don't realize that because they hear it often on the show where, oh, it's a civil thing. It is not. It's a criminal act. Just look at Title VIII. It will tell you. It is a criminal act. Now, people, I think, need to go ahead and study a little more about the difference between civil and criminal. It might help them out, but immigration courts are a combination of civil and criminal. So maybe that's where they're getting their misunderstanding.
8: Well, here's the problem for me. If I break a law, I get punished, and sometimes I don't even break a law, I get punished, you know. But you break a law, and everybody wants to punish you, and they want to be tough on you, so you don't break any more laws. These people come in with an illegal act, they're breaking a law, and then they're given special treatment. There's something wrong with that, because we shouldn't be giving any pardons or anything else to somebody who doesn't live in the country. While we don't pardon our citizens for breaking laws. To me, it's an illegal act, and it needs to be stopped. And a lot of people say, "Oh, it's a civil thing." It's not. It's not like killing somebody. It's not like killing somebody, but yet it's you broke the law, and it's a pretty serious offense, in my opinion.
15: I agree with you. Wholeheartedly.
8: Yeah, and that's
15: still there?
8: Yeah, I'm still here. You got me?
15: Okay. I mean, the last administration was a good one for giving the illegal immigrants a whole lot of bennies off the backs of the American citizens. Same thing that Connecticut does. I mean, Connecticut's almost $2 billion that goes to illegal immigration.
8: Yeah, and that's something where Charlie would say, well, there is money available, we need to reallocate it, and I can agree with that.
15: Definitely. So I'll let you get on to the next one.
8: All right.
15: You have a good day.
8: You as well. Thank you. Caller, you got about 2 minutes.
16: Okay. Good morning.
8: Good morning.
16: On this beautiful day. I'm calling frantically almost. I am in possession now of a macaw. Green macaw bird, of course, from what I understand, he's about 30 years old. He looks to be very healthy. He doesn't bite or anything like that. I'm not a bird person, more of a dog and cat person or anything but birds. And I have a phone number that if it, with your permission, I could give and someone could give me a call if they were interested. I don't have the means to take care of the bird right now, nor do I want to research on how to do that right now with everything else going on, you know.
8: Okay. Well, you're welcome. You're welcome. You know, I would recommend you probably put it on Winnie Facebook and your phone number. If you could do that, that might be a little bit better for you.
16: Would you mind if I gave my number out? Because
8: that's up to you. You know,
16: that's fine. This is a different phone. It's a phone for just things like that. Yeah.
8: All right.

0: 9/11, when the towers went, we could share some of that. And a lot of people were killed at that point, launched 1,000 ships against the people who did it. Eventually, you know, the mastermind Osama bin Laden paid. But we'd like to have people calling in, remembering where they were, what it meant to them, and kind of giving their thoughts, you know, in briefly on the air tomorrow. You can also call in on anything else you want. I'm just trying to give a little fuel for thought there. So we'll be doing that tomorrow, and it's kind of a solemn day, but it's part of our history, and hopefully we're healing and doing a lot of things. And remember, the wall that heals is over here at the park, and I think everybody should go visit that. A lot of great time and effort. I'm going to thank the entire committee of that wall that heals, because it is very special to veterans. And as I said, I served with a lot of older servicemen at the time. They were our leaders, our staff NCOs, and some officers, and they were up against it. They had a tough time. All right, much appreciated for all the calls and the support, and of course you are listening to
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2: AP News. Good morning, I'm Ed Donahue. The Labor Department's Producer Price Index, which captures inflation before it reaches consumers, picked up last month after cooling earlier this summer. Oil and gas prices remain high. Sales of previously occupied homes dropped last month to the slowest annual pace in more than a year. Potential home buyers are grappling with rising mortgage rates and home prices. President Trump speaks again tonight at the Republican midterm convention in Dallas. Last night, the president said,
3: "If the Republicans win, you win with us and you get $5,000, it will be called the Trump dividend."
2: The reaction.
4: Interestingly, it is legal.
2: This is attorney John Day.
4: It's essentially saying this is a promise made during a campaign. It would apply to the way it was described by President Trump. It would apply to everybody, Democrats, Republicans, people who didn't vote, as long as you're an adult citizen of the U.S.
2: The dubious promise would likely cost more than $1 trillion and require congressional approval. The Supreme Court again rejected a push to use Missouri congressional maps backed by President Trump, a loss for Republicans trying to maintain control of the House. A court in Hong Kong found the publisher of the Wall Street Journal guilty of trying to prevent a reporter from taking a leadership role in a local press union. However, the company was acquitted of firing Selena Cheng due to union activities. In 2024, Chang said all employees in Hong Kong have the right to join a union without asking their employer's permission.
5: Too often, employers in Hong Kong believe they're in a position to bully their employees out of a union so they cannot seek help when they're in need to assert their rights.
2: Stocks are sinking again after oil prices jumped back to where they were in May. Benchmark crude at one point topped $100 for the first time since the spring. This is AP News.
6: I am Sydney Zagalala with WINY News. A Killingly man has admitted to stealing $775,000 from nonprofits in Windham and Middlefield, according to the U.S. Department of Justice. United States Attorney for the District of Connecticut, David Sullivan, Acting Special Agent in Charge of Homeland Security Investigations Jeff Grimming, and Connecticut State Police Colonel Daniel Loffman announced that 44-year-old Ryan Fitzgibbons of Killingly has waived his right to be indicted, pleading guilty on Wednesday in federal court to a fraud offense stemming from his theft of more than $775,000 from nonprofit organizations in Windham and Middlefield. According to court officials, Fitzgibbons was employed as the executive director of the Holy Family Home and Shelter, a nonprofit in Windham. Between approximately November of 2021 and June of 2023, Fitzgibbons stole approximately $734,683 by making unauthorized wire transfers to his personal accounts, unauthorized purchases and ATM withdrawals, and writing checks to himself. Fitzgibbons reportedly attempted to cover up the fraud by providing false transactions and donation accounting reports to board members. In September of 2022, Fitzgibbons failed to report a $392,000 donation that the nonprofit received from the estate of an individual.

was terminated from HHS in September of 2023. In approximately April of 2024, Fitzgibbons was hired as the executive director of the Durham Middlefield Youth and Family Services, a nonprofit based in Middlefield. Fitzgibbons used the nonprofit's bank account to make approximately $40,769 in unauthorized purchases. He was later terminated from the position in August of 2024. Fitzgibbons pleaded guilty to wire fraud on Wednesday, September 9th, carrying a maximum possible term of 20 years. He also agreed to pay over $775,000 in restitutions. Fitzgibbons was released on a $100,000 bond pending his sentencing and is next set to appear in the U.S. District Court in Bridgeport on Wednesday, December 2nd. Over 50 volunteers showed up at Murphy Park early Wednesday morning to begin the approximately 7-hour process of building the wall that heals. Volunteers carried framing and gently carried and placed 146 panels on the supporting structure. Nearly 40 members of the Danielson Veterans Coffee House were on hand to help, and Eversource Connecticut sent a dozen employees to help out as well. Nikki's Doghouse stopped by unexpectedly with hot dogs for the crew. Co-chair Alan Jocelyn handled and installed the panel with the name of his advisor, James Sampers from Storm Lake, Iowa, who lost his life in Vietnam. A welcome home ceremony is scheduled for Thursday night at 6 p.m., an Agent Orange candlelight vigil will also be held on Saturday night at 7:30 p.m. Candles will be provided for the event. A brief closing ceremony for the wall that heals will be held on Sunday, September 13th at 1:45 p.m. The town of Killingly tells WINY that Cotton Road Bridge in Killingly will be closed for through traffic from 9 a.m. until 3 p.m. on Friday, September 11th, due to an under-the-deck inspection of the bridge. Advance notice signs have been placed near the affected areas, and emergency units have been notified of the road closure for route adjustments. Residents are asked to plan their travel routes accordingly. WINY News Time, 11:06. Let's take a look at your WINY forecast with meteorologist Bill Jackman. Today becoming mostly sunny, breezy, high near 85. Tonight increasing cloudiness, low 55 to 60. And tomorrow becoming mostly sunny, high near 75. And here at Broadcast House is currently 81 degrees. That's 11 o'clock report. I am Sydney Zagalala with WINY News.

0: Great music from the Kid Laroi with Justin Bieber and Stay. When is our next three-day weekend? Well, I can tell you the next federal three-day weekend will be October 10th through the 12th coming up because Columbus Day this year falls on Monday, October 12th. The kids will love that.
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5: The forecast for northeastern Connecticut, mostly sunny this afternoon, breezy 85. Increased clouds tonight, 55 to 60. Tomorrow becoming mostly sunny, 75. Mostly sunny Saturday, 75. And Sunday, more clouds, scattered showers, 75 to 80. And mostly sunny, 75 to 80 Monday. Tuesday, sunny upper 70s and more sun near 80 on Wednesday. 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This is WINY meteorologist Bill Jackman.
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0: 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That is 7 years. Hey, you know, you talk about this with friends. If you were to sit down and have a celebrity dinner, living or dying, who would you invite to the party? Most people say Albert Einstein, Oprah, Marilyn Monroe, Robin Williams, David Bowie, and Nelson Mandela. So that is quite the mix of people that you would love to have at that dinner.
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9: The forecast for northeastern Connecticut, mostly sunny this afternoon, breezy 85. Increased clouds tonight, 55 to 60. Tomorrow becoming mostly sunny, 75. Mostly sunny Saturday, 75. And Sunday, more clouds, scattered showers, 75 to 80. And mostly sunny, 75 to 80 Monday. Tuesday, sunny upper 70s and more sun near 80 on Wednesday. 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This is WINY meteorologist Bill Jackman.
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10: The Wall That Heals is now open 24 hours a day at Murphy Park, 15 Keats Street in Putnam. 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

0: It is a great performance from Teddy Swims and Lose Control. Do you need a 5-minute stress fast at work? Well, they say actually cleaning just a little part of your desk, organizing something, will actually reduce your stress. I don't know about you, but I'm the same way. I perform much better when there's not a lot of clutter around me. I would totally agree with that. So maybe take 5 minutes today, clean up your desk a little bit. The day might go by just a little smoother.
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2: The forecast for northeastern Connecticut, mostly sunny this afternoon, breezy 85. Increased clouds tonight, 55 to 60. Tomorrow becoming mostly sunny, 75. Mostly sunny Saturday, 75. And Sunday, more clouds, scattered showers, 75 to 80. And mostly sunny, 75 to 80 Monday. Tuesday, sunny upper 70s and more sun near 80 on Wednesday. 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
1: AP News. I'm Ed Donahue. President Trump speaks again tonight at the Republican midterm convention in Dallas. The AP Sagar Magani reports the president made an extraordinary pledge last night as he tries to help Republicans keep control of the House and the Senate.
2: He's promising to send every American adult $5,000 if the GOP holds its majorities.
3: It will be called the Trump dividend.
2: It's a dubious pledge, but one lawyer, John Day, says is legal because the president says it applies to every adult.
4: It's not a payment to individuals to try to get them to vote in a particular way.
2: The Committee for Responsible Federal Budget's Mark Goldwine has two big issues.
5: The president doesn't have any executive authority to send people $5,000.
2: Congress has to approve the payments, which would likely cost more than $1 trillion. And with the national debt topping $40 trillion for the first time.
5: We don't have surpluses to give away.
2: Sagar Magani, Washington.
1: President Trump says the administration will send $500 checks to an estimated 1 million Affordable Care Act enrollees, whom it says the Biden administration overcharged for exchange fees.
3: The relief begins with refunding everyone who was overcharged. The rebates are going out in just a few weeks.
1: It's unclear where the money for the rebates will come from and whether it requires congressional approval for disbursement. Iran-backed Houthi rebels are making advances in Yemen. They've taken control of Yemen's strategic Red Sea port of Mocha. It is about 50 miles from the Bab el-Mandeb Strait, a vital waterway between the Red Sea and the Gulf of Aden, through which about 12% of the world's oil and other goods are typically shipped. The Supreme Court is again rejecting Missouri's congressional maps backed by President Trump. Wholesale inflation picked up last month after cooling earlier this summer. This is AP.
6: I am Sydney Zagalolo with WINY News. An early morning marine-to-marine encounter at the Wall That Heals reflected the true purpose behind the memorial coming to Putnam, according to chairman of the Putnam Veterans Advisory Committee, Rob Chalinor. WINY spoke to Chalinor at the wall about the heartfelt moment.
7: That was heartfelt. I gave them their moment. One generation passing on to the other generation saying thank you, welcome home. This has been truly touching overnight. We've had visitors throughout the night. It slows down at times, the light rain and everything, but most of our veterans are used to some rain when they're out doing things, and I think some of them have had their tears, so maybe the rain helped hide that. It was a way to give them that additional closure that they needed.
6: Chalinor discussed the importance of the wall for local veterans and their families.
7: They needed. This being here has been instrumental to them, and the fact that they're able to enjoy something that they didn't think they could, that welcome home. It's just, this whole week has just been one thing after another, where every time we think we can't see something that's going to be even better than what we've already experienced, it seems to grow more every day. It's a peaceful night here. To have these volunteers step up and help us pay tribute to these other veterans that didn't get what they deserved years ago has been huge, and it's not just the veterans that are healing, but their families. It gives you goosebumps.
6: A welcome home ceremony is set to be held today, September 10th at 6 p.m., where the Wall That Heals will fill the inside of its sacred arch with local Vietnam veterans. Chalinor encourages visitors to show their support at the event tonight.
7: Come out tonight, support these guys at 6 o'clock, get here early, check everything out. It's going to be very special, the ceremony we plan for tonight for these Vietnam veterans. This is Putnam's way and the Quiet Corners way to welcome them all home. So, yeah, come on out, pay respect, tell those Vietnam guys welcome home.
6: Local veterans are encouraged to contact the Putnam Veterans Advisory Committee at the town hall to learn more. Governor Lamont announced new state bonding approved to continue reduction in public benefits costs on electric bills, according to a statement released on Tuesday afternoon. Governor Lamont, chairman of the State Bond Commission, announced on Tuesday that the commission voted to approve a second round of state bond funds. According to Lamont, this will enable a reduction in public benefits costs on electric bills for Connecticut residential customers that went into effect last year to continue through next spring. The public benefits portion of

Electric bills pay for electricity procurement, energy efficiency, and electrification programs, assistance for low-income customers, and the cost associated with the operations of a nonprofit that oversees the regional electric grid. The first round of state bond funds under this authorization was approved in August of 2025 and included $125 million to reduce the bill impact of affordability programs for low-income customers, as well as $30 million to reduce the bill impact of the electric vehicle charging infrastructure program. According to the statement, the second round of state bond funds approved includes $125 million for the affordability programs and $20 million for the electric vehicle charging infrastructure programs. This will enable a reduction in public benefits costs to continue through at least April 30th of 2027, a move that will aim to reduce the average overall residential customer bill by 3-5%. A Thompson man was issued an infraction following a car versus guardrail accident that occurred while driving with a suspended registration, according to Connecticut State Police. On Tuesday, August 11th, at approximately 6:05 p.m., a 2012 Ford Fiesta operated by 63-year-old Kenneth Jaros was traveling north on Riverside Drive in the area of Main Street in Thompson. Police say that the Ford failed to maintain its lane while negotiating a right turn, striking a guardrail on the right shoulder of the roadway. Upon investigation, Jaros was found to not have issuance on the Ford, and the registration was suspended due to insurance compliance. Jaros was found at fault for the accident and given a verbal warning for failure to maintain proper lane. Jaros was additionally issued an infraction for failure to have minimum insurance. The Ford sustained disabling damage to the front right fender and was towed from the scene by J&H. WINY News Time, 12:06. Let's take a look at your WINY forecast with meteorologist Bill Jackman. Today becoming mostly sunny, breezy, high near 85. Tonight increasing cloudiness, low 55 to 60. And tomorrow becoming mostly sunny, high near 75. And to your broadcast house is currently 81 degrees. That's a 12 o'clock report. I am Sydney Zagalala with WINY News.

I know how to make you smile. How about great music? Right now, Maroon 5, The Moves Like Jagger. Thanks for listening. One day away from kicking off your weekend.

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0: That is music from Alex Warren and Ordinary. You know, he had a huge following on TikTok before this song became a hit, like millions of followers. Pretty amazing. I'm Andrea Jackson. I've got the latest in tech trends. Talked about it yesterday. New stuff coming from Apple. Apple unveiled its iPhone Duo. It's its first ever foldable phone with a 7.6-inch continuous inner display, which is pretty cool. I've been watching videos on this. It starts at nearly $2,000 and will go on sale October 23rd. So get ready for new tech. 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We will have more tomorrow. 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
4: Windham County Weather. The forecast for northeastern Connecticut, mostly sunny this afternoon, breezy 85. Increased clouds tonight, 55 to 16. Tomorrow becoming mostly sunny, 75. Mostly sunny Saturday, 75. And Sunday, more clouds, scattered showers, 75 to 80. And mostly sunny, 75 to 80 Monday. Tuesday, sunny upper 70s and more sun near 80 on Wednesday. 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
8: The forecast for northeastern Connecticut, mostly sunny this afternoon, breezy 85. Increased clouds tonight, 55 to 16. Tomorrow becoming mostly sunny, 75. Mostly sunny Saturday, 75. And Sunday, more clouds, scattered showers, 75 to 80. And mostly sunny, 75 to 80 Monday. Tuesday, sunny upper 70s and more sun near 80 on Wednesday. 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
10: Friday, September 11th is the 25th anniversary of the attacks of 9/11. 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

0: great music from Miles Smith and Stargazing. Thank you so much for listening on this Thursday. This is a bit of a somber week because the 25th anniversary of September 11th is tomorrow. So there are going to be many, many things happening on the news, a lot of tributes. We will see this throughout the NFL this weekend and college football, all of the sports for sure.
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2: The forecast for northeastern Connecticut, mostly sunny this afternoon, breezy 85. Increased clouds tonight, 55 to 60. Tomorrow becoming mostly sunny, 75. Mostly sunny Saturday, 75. And Sunday, more clouds, scattered showers, 75 to 80. And mostly sunny, 75 to 80 Monday. Tuesday, sunny upper 70s and more sun near 80 on Wednesday. 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

0: I'm Ed Donahue. The Supreme Court has again rejected GOP efforts to use a Missouri redistricting map backed by President Trump.
1: That was drawn to help Missouri Republicans gain one seat in the U.S. House in the November elections. The High Court's decision Thursday comes right before ballots begin going out for the midterms, and Republicans are trying to hold on to control of the U.S. House. Now that the U.S. Supreme Court has twice refused to intervene to keep the Trump-backed map in place, it's likely that an old map passed by Republican lawmakers after the last census in 2022 would be used. I'm Donna Warder.
0: The Labor Department says wholesale inflation picked up last month after cooling earlier this summer. Higher oil and gas prices from the Iran war are keeping costs elevated. The European Central Bank is raising interest rates to cool inflation. Christine Lagarde is the central bank's president.
2: The conflict in the Middle East continues to generate inflation pressures, and inflation is set to remain well above target for an extended period.
0: More rate hikes in Europe are expected. A new poll finds September 11th ranks among the most historic events in many Americans' lifetimes.
3: About half of U.S. adults consider what happened that day to be one of the most pivotal events they've lived through 25 years later. Even with other recent events such as the 2008 financial crisis, the COVID pandemic, and presidential elections, 9/11 stands out for its lasting impact. About two-thirds say it affected the country a great deal or quite a bit, while the vast majority of Americans remember where they were when they heard the news about the attacks. Only about 1 in 10 plan to commemorate Friday's anniversary. I'm Lisa Dwyer.
0: South Korea's spy agency says it's trying to determine if North Korean leader Kim Jong-un has a son, but adds his teenage daughter's status as Kim's heir remains solid. More information at apnews.com. This is AP News.
4: I am Cindy Zicalella with WINY News. Governor Lamont announced new state bonding approved to continue reduction in public benefits costs on electric bills, according to a statement released on Tuesday afternoon. Governor Lamont, chairman of the State Bond Commission, announced on Tuesday that the commission voted to approve a second round of state bond funds. According to Lamont, this will enable a reduction in public benefits costs on electric bills for Connecticut residential customers that went into effect last year to continue through next spring. The public benefits portion of electric bills pay for electricity procurement, energy efficiency, and electrification programs, assistance for low-income customers, and the costs associated with the operations of a nonprofit that oversees the regional electric grid. The first round of state bonds funds under this authorization was approved in August of 2025 and includes $125 million to reduce the bill impact of affordability programs for low-income customers, as well as $30 million to reduce the bill impact of the electric vehicle charging infrastructure program. According to the statement, the second round of state bond funds approved includes $125 million for the affordability programs and $20 million for the electric vehicle charging infrastructure program. This will enable a reduction in public benefit costs to continue through at least April 30th of 2027, a move that will aim to reduce the average overall residential customer bill by 3-5%. A Killingley man has admitted to stealing $775,000 from nonprofits in Windham and Middlefield, according to the U.S. Department of Justice. United States Attorney for the District of Connecticut David Sullivan, acting special agent in charge of Homeland Security Investigations Jeff Grimming, and Connecticut State Police Colonel Daniel Loffman announced that 44-year-old Ryan Fitzgibbons of Killingley has waived his right to be indicted, pleading guilty on Wednesday in federal court to a fraud offense stemming from his theft of more than $775,000 from nonprofit organizations in Windham and Middlefield. According to court officials, Fitzgibbons was employed as the executive director of the Holy Family Home and Shelter, a nonprofit located in Windham. Between approximately November of 2021 and June of 2023, Fitzgibbons stole approximately $734,683 by making unauthorized wire transfers to his personal accounts, unauthorized purchases and ATM withdrawals, and writing checks to himself. Fitzgibbons reportedly attempted to cover up the fraud by providing false transactions and donation accounting reports to board members. In September of 2022, Fitzgibbons failed to report a $392,000 donation that the nonprofit received from the estate of an individual and was terminated in September of 2023. In approximately April of 2024, Fitzgibbons was hired as the executive director of the Durham Middlefield Youth and Family Services, a nonprofit based in Middlefield. Fitzgibbons used the nonprofit's bank account to make approximately approximately $40,769 in unauthorized purchases. He was later terminated

0: from the position in August of 2024. Fitzgibbons pleaded guilty to wire fraud on Wednesday, September 9th, carrying a maximum possible term of 20 years. He also agreed to pay over $775,000 in restitutions. Fitzgibbons was released on a $100,000 bond pending his sentencing and is next set to appear in the U.S. District Court in Bridgeport on Wednesday, December 2nd. An early morning marine-to-marine encounter at the Wall That Heals reflected the true purpose behind the memorial coming to Putnam, according to chairman of the Putnam Veterans Advisory Committee, Rob Chalinor. WINY spoke to Chalinor at the wall about the heartfelt moment.
1: That was heartfelt. I gave them their moment. One generation passing on to the other generation, saying thank you, welcome home. This has been truly touching overnight. We've had visitors throughout the night. It slows down at times with light rain and everything, but most of our veterans are used to some rain when they're out doing things, and I think some of them have had their tears, so maybe the rain helped hide that. It was a way to give them that additional closure that they needed.
0: Chalinor discussed the importance of the wall for local veterans and their families.
1: They needed this. Being here has been instrumental to them, and the fact that they're able to enjoy something that they didn't think they could, that welcome home. It's just this whole week has just been one thing after another, where every time we think we can't see something that's going to be even better than what we've already experienced, it seems to grow more every day. It's a peaceful night here. To have these volunteers step up and help us pay tribute to these other veterans that didn't get what they deserved years ago has been huge, and it's not just the veterans that are healing, but they're families. It gives you goosebumps.
0: A welcome home ceremony is set to be held today, September 10th at 6 p.m., where the Wall That Heals will fill the inside of its sacred arch with local Vietnam veterans. Chalinor encourages visitors to show their support at the event.
1: Come out tonight, support these guys at 6 o'clock. Get here early, check everything out. It's going to be very special, the ceremony we plan for tonight for these Vietnam veterans. This is Putnam's way and the Quiet Corners way to welcome them all home. So, yeah, come on out, pay respect, tell those Vietnam guys welcome home.
0: Local veterans are encouraged to contact the Putnam Veterans Advisory Committee at the Town Hall to learn more. Let's take a look at your WINY forecast with meteorologist Bill Jackman. Today becoming mostly sunny, breezy, high near 85. Tonight increasing cloudiness, low 55 to 60. And tomorrow becoming mostly sunny, high near 75. I am Sydney Zagalala with WINY News.

love playing your favorites back-to-back right now. This is becoming one of her biggest hits. We're talking Taylor Swift, The Fate of Ophelia. Enjoy.

0: That is music from Matchbox 20, Unwell. Hey, by the way, things might be changing at the airport if you travel a lot. Remember, before September 11th, you could go into the airport to the gate to meet up with your family, right? But then they shut that down for many, many years. The TSA is testing a new program allowing approved non-ticketed visitors to pass through security at 13 U.S. airports, which would be kind of nice because that was always kind of fun going to pick up a loved one at the airport and meeting them at the gate. We'll see how that goes.
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3: Windham County weather. The forecast for northeastern Connecticut, mostly sunny this afternoon, breezy 85. Increased clouds tonight, 55 to 60. Tomorrow becoming mostly sunny, 75. Mostly sunny Saturday, 75. And Sunday, more clouds, scattered showers, 75 to 80. And mostly sunny, 75 to 80 Monday. Tuesday, sunny upper 70s and more sun near 80 on Wednesday. 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

0: Well, you just might have your favorite shows that you watch. Did you know that the 78th Annual Emmy Awards are going to take place on Monday, the 14th, at the Peacock Theater in Los Angeles? 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
7: Windham County weather. The forecast for northeastern Connecticut, mostly sunny this afternoon, breezy 85. Increased clouds tonight, 55 to 60. Tomorrow becoming mostly sunny, 75. Mostly sunny Saturday, 75. And Sunday, more clouds, scattered showers, 75 to 80. And mostly sunny, 75 to 80 Monday. Tuesday, sunny upper 70s and more sun near 80 on Wednesday. 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
12: Friday, September 11th, is the 25th anniversary of the attacks of 9/11. You're invited to a special concert and river fire at Rotary Park, 18 Kennedy Drive in Putnam. 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

0: That is music from Tame Impala. That is Dracula. Very popular song over the summer, so we're loving introducing this to you because it's kind of been a big hit, right? And you need to hear it. Sounds kind of good for the workday, doesn't it? That's what we do. We aim to please to help you have a better day at work where you can really enjoy your work and maybe get lost in a song for about 5 minutes and be stress-free for the workday.
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2: The forecast for northeastern Connecticut, mostly sunny this afternoon, breezy 85. Increased clouds tonight, 55 to 16. Tomorrow becoming mostly sunny, 75. Mostly sunny Saturday, 75. And Sunday, more clouds, scattered showers, 75 to 80. And mostly sunny, 75 to 80 Monday. Tuesday, sunny upper 70s and more sun near 80 on Wednesday. 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
1: AP News. I'm Ed.

0: The president speaks again tonight in Dallas at the Republican midterm convention. Also in Dallas is Pennsylvania Democratic Congresswoman Madeline Dean. She says the American people no longer believe the lies coming from President Trump and congressional Republicans.
1: Time's up. The American people know better, and they see the farce, the spectacle for what it is. Dangerous and harmful to them.
0: Republicans are trying to overcome voters' concerns about the economy and the war with Iran, and many still see solidarity with the president as their best shot at winning in November, despite his low approval ratings. Ontario Premier Doug Ford says he hopes President Trump and the Republicans lose control of both the House and the Senate in the midterms, saying the vote could deliver a political rebuke over the president's escalating trade war with Canada. More than a dozen former hockey players are suing the University of Michigan. They say their coach and other staff were aware of sexual hazing. The Massachusetts Supreme Court issued a public reprimand against a district court judge who was accused of allowing an immigrant to escape Immigration and Customs Enforcement custody back in 2018. This is AP News.
2: I am Cindy Zicalella with WINY News. Governor Lamont announced new state bonding approved to continue reduction in public benefits costs on electric bills, according to a statement released on Tuesday afternoon. Governor Lamont, chairman of the State Bond Commission, announced on Tuesday that the commission voted to approve a second round of state bond funds. According to Lamont, this will enable a reduction in public benefits costs on electric bills for Connecticut residential customers that went into effect last year to continue through next spring. The public benefits portion of electric bills pay for electricity procurement, energy efficiency, and electrification programs, assistance for low-income customers, and the costs associated with the operations of a nonprofit that oversees the regional electric grid. The first round of state bonds funds under this authorization was approved in August of 2025 and includes $125 million to reduce the bill impact of affordability programs for low-income customers, as well as $30 million to reduce the bill impact of the electric vehicle charging infrastructure program. According to the statement, the second round of state bond funds approved includes $125 million for the affordability programs and $20 million for the electric vehicle charging infrastructure program. This will enable a reduction in public benefit costs to continue through at least April 30th of 2027, a move that will aim to reduce the average overall residential customer bill by 3 to 5%. A Killingly man has admitted to stealing $775,000 from nonprofits in Windham and Middlefield, according to the U.S. Department of Justice. United States Attorney for the District of Connecticut, David Sullivan, acting Special Agent in Charge of Homeland Security Investigations, Jeff Grimming, and Connecticut State Police Colonel Daniel Loffman announced that 44-year-old Ryan Fitzgibbons of Killingly has waived his right to be indicted, pleading guilty on Wednesday in federal court to a fraud offense stemming from his theft of more than $775,000 from nonprofit organizations in Windham and Middlefield. According to court officials, Fitzgibbons was employed as the executive director of the Holy Family Home and Shelter, a nonprofit located in Windham. Between approximately November of 2021 and June of 2023, Fitzgibbons stole approximately $734,683 by making unauthorized wire transfers to his personal accounts, unauthorized purchases and ATM withdrawals, and writing checks to himself. Fitzgibbons reportedly attempted to cover up the fraud by providing false transactions and donation accounting reports to board members. In September of 2022, Fitzgibbons failed to report a $392,000 donation that the nonprofit received from the estate of an individual and was terminated in September of 2023. In approximately April of 2024, Fitzgibbons was hired as the executive director of the Durham Middlefield Youth and Family Services, a nonprofit based in Middlefield. Fitzgibbons used the nonprofit's bank account to make approximately $40,769 in unauthorized purchases. He was later terminated from the position in August of 2024. Fitzgibbons pleaded guilty to wire fraud on Wednesday, September 9th, carrying a maximum possible term of 20 years. He also agreed to pay over $775,000 in restitutions. Fitzgibbons was released on a $100,000 bond pending his sentencing and is next set to appear in the U.S. District Court in Bridgeport on Wednesday, December 2nd. An early morning marine-to-marine encounter at the Wall That Heals reflected the true purpose behind the memorial coming to Putnam, according to chairman of the Putnam Veterans Advisory Committee, Rob Chalinor. WINY spoke to Chalinor at the wall about the heartfelt moment.
3: That was heartfelt. I gave them their moment. One generation passing on to the other generation, saying thank you, welcome home. This has been truly touching overnight. We've had visitors throughout the night. Missed those down at times, the light

0: everything, but most of our veterans are used to some rain when they're out doing things, and I think some of them have had their tears, so maybe the rain helped hide that. It was a way to get them that additional closure that they needed.
1: Chalinor discussed the importance of the wall for local veterans and their families.
0: They needed this. Being here has been instrumental to them, and the fact that they're able to enjoy something that they didn't think they could, that welcome home. It's just this whole week has just been one thing after another, where every time we think we can't see something that's going to be even better than what we've already experienced, it seems to grow more every day. It's a peaceful night here. To have these volunteers step up and help us pay tribute to these other veterans that didn't get what they deserved years ago has been huge. And it's not just the veterans that are healing, but their families. It gives you goosebumps.
1: A welcome home ceremony is set to be held today, September 10th at 6 p.m., where the wall that heals will fill the inside of its sacred arch with local Vietnam veterans. Chalinor encourages visitors to show their support at the event.
0: Come out and I support these guys at 6 o'clock. Get here early, check everything out. It's going to be very special, the ceremony we plan for tonight for these Vietnam veterans. This is Putnam's way and the Quiet Corners way to welcome them all home. So, yeah, come on out, pay your respects, tell those Vietnam guys welcome home.
1: Local veterans are encouraged to contact the Putnam Veterans Advisory Committee at the Town Hall to learn more.
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1: Let's take a look at your WINY forecast with meteorologist Bill Jackman. Today becoming mostly sunny, breezy, high near 85. Tonight increasing cloudiness, low 55 to 60. And tomorrow becoming mostly sunny, high near 75. I am Sydney Zagalala with WINY News.
3: Hi, everybody. Welcome to Thursday's afternoon show. This is Frankie Ashen giving you a little something to listen to today, and I'm excited to share this afternoon with you all. It is one of those things where I feel like yesterday night was so productive for me and also full of theater. I got to get to the theater, do my little board meeting, talk about the future of the theater, but also there were two different productions rehearsing at the same time over at Chestnut. We got Hamlet, we've got Carrie, the musical, and I'm just really, I don't know. I love the opportunity to be around other creative people, even if it's in an administrative sense. So I'm just feeling very, what's the word? Energized and ready for today. And yeah, excited to spend the day with you all. So we have Sydney out and about. And by out and about, I mean literally holding down the morning show as our newscaster. So we shall see her for Monday, next Monday. I do not have any intern or young employee extraordinaires coming in today. And let me set the scene. The newsroom, dark, the police scanner popping off every so often, the echo of what it might sound like if a real person were actually in the newsroom right now, to the left of me in the control room. We have Carrie in the office. It's just us two in this station, feeling a little haunted of all of the people that usually contribute to the hustle and bustle of everything going on over here. So all that is to say is it's just you and me today, guys. So I have my phone lines open if you have anything that you would like to add. add into each of today's wraps. I'm always interested in whatever you guys have to say. So let me tell you a little bit about what's going on today. I'm starting us off with a question of the day recap. What's your favorite car accessory? We had some cute and intriguing responses and responses that felt like hieroglyphics to me. So we'll get into that. We have a small moment of having a completely different perspective of your town. So we'll talk a little bit about a story gathered from the internet, the nicer side of the internet, that is just meant to have us reflect. We have a new this or that, and that's around the time where I'll ask folks if they're interested in jumping in, what they think about my upcoming this or that. At 4 p.m., this is something I'm really excited about. I've been bugging Carrie for forever, and I'm holding her hostage. She is going to be coming in for 4 p.m. to go ahead and talk a little bit about the critters in her life. It is Carrie's Critter Corner coming up very soon, 4 p.m. I think it's going to be a lot of fun. We have some national holidays to celebrate together at 4:30 and a new question of the day. We also will go ahead and tune in live with Gary O at 6 p.m. as he will be broadcasting live from the Wall That Heals opening ceremonies at 15 Keach Street in Putnam. It's beginning at 6 p.m., like I said, so we're going to have an hour of Gary O time at the end of our very own afternoon show. And this is a reminder, folks, the Wall That Heals is open to visitors between September 10th to 13th. This is going to be at Murphy Park, 15 Keach Street, Putnam, Connecticut. It's free, open to the public, and open 24/7. So even if you wanted to stop by at 3 a.m., 4 a.m., and just sort of have your own moment with the Wall That Heals, that's what it's there for. So we'll go live with Gary at 6 for those opening ceremonies today. That's what we got going over here for our afternoon show and an upcoming remote broadcast. I have some words of wisdom for you all today, and that is get silly with it. And by that, I mean sometimes life doesn't always have to be on point and structured and professional and all of these different things. Sometimes it can look like tapping into some of that inner child, tapping into some of that childish joy, stuff that makes you laugh just because it makes you laugh and is valuable just because of how much joy it brings to you. Never mind how productive or lucrative it might be. So go frolic. Get silly with it. I think there's a song about that by Little John. Get silly with it. I don't know if y'all are on that. Look it up. I promise it's a good one. All right, folks. Thanks for choosing us to listen to each day. We're rocking with you because you're rocking with us on WINY 1350 AM, 97.1 FM, and WINYradio.com.

0: The forecast for northeastern Connecticut, mostly sunny this afternoon, breezy 85. Increased clouds tonight, 55 to 16. Tomorrow becoming mostly sunny, 75. Mostly sunny Saturday, 75. And Sunday, more clouds, scattered showers, 75 to 80. And mostly sunny, 75 to 80 Monday. Tuesday, sunny, upper 70s, and more sun near 80 on Wednesday. This is WINY meteorologist Bill Jackman.
1: It is currently 82 degrees here at Broadcast House.
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1: I am Cindy Zicalella with WINY News. Governor Lamont announced new state bonding approved to continue reduction in public benefits costs on electric bills, according to a statement released on Tuesday afternoon. Governor Lamont, chairman of the State Bond Commission, announced on Tuesday that the commission voted to approve a second round of state bond funds. According to Lamont, this will enable a reduction in public benefits costs on electric bills for Connecticut residential customers that went into effect last year to continue through next spring. The public benefits portion of electric bills pay for electricity procurement, energy efficiency, and electrification programs, assistance for low-income customers, and the costs associated with the operations of a nonprofit that oversees the regional electric grid. The first round of state bonds funds under this authorization was approved in August of 2025 and includes $125 million to reduce the bill impact of affordability programs for low-income customers, as well as $30 million to reduce the bill impact of the electric vehicle charging infrastructure program. According to the statement, the second round of state bond funds approved includes $125 million for the affordability programs and $20 million for the electric vehicle charging infrastructure program. This will enable a reduction in public benefit costs to continue through at least April 30th of 2027, a move that will aim to reduce the average overall residential customer bill by 3-5%. A Killingly man has admitted to stealing $775,000 from nonprofits in Windham and Middlefield, according to the U.S. Department of Justice. United States Attorney for the District of Connecticut, David Sullivan, Acting Special Agent in Charge of Homeland Security Investigations, Jeff Grimming, and Connecticut State Police Colonel Daniel Loffman announced that 44-year-old Ryan Fitzgibbons of Killingly has waived his right to be indicted, pleading guilty on Wednesday in federal court to a fraud offense stemming from his theft of more than $775,000 from nonprofit organizations in Windham and Middlefield. According to court officials, Fitzgibbons was employed as the executive director of the Holy Family Home and Shelter, a nonprofit located in Windham. Between approximately November of 2021 and June of 2023, Fitzgibbons stole approximately $734,683 by making unauthorized wire transfers to his personal accounts, unauthorized purchases and ATM withdrawals, and writing checks to himself. Fitzgibbons reportedly attempted to cover up the fraud by providing false transactions and donation accounting reports to board members. In September of 2022, Fitzgibbons failed to report a $392,000 donation that the nonprofit received from the estate of an individual and was terminated in September of 2023. In approximately April of 2024, Fitzgibbons was hired as the executive director of the Durham Middlefield Youth and Family Services, a nonprofit based in Middlefield. Fitzgibbons used the nonprofit's bank account to make approximately $40,769 in unauthorized purchases. He was later terminated from the position in August of 2024. Fitzgibbons pleaded guilty to wire fraud on Wednesday, September 9th, carrying a maximum possible term of 20 years. He also agreed to pay over $775,000 in restitutions. Fitzgibbons was released on a $100,000 bond pending his sentencing and is next set to appear in the U.S. District Court in Bridgeport on Wednesday, December 2nd. An early morning marine-to-marine encounter at the Wall That Heals reflected the true purpose behind the memorial coming to Putnam, according to chairman of the Putnam Veterans Advisory Committee, Rob Chalinor. WINY spoke to Chalinor at the wall about the heartfelt moment.
2: That was heartfelt. I gave them their moment. One generation passing on to the other generation saying thank you, welcome home. This has been truly touching overnight. We've had visitors throughout the night. It slows down at times, the light rain and everything, but most of our veterans are used to some rain when they're out doing things, and I think some of them have had their tears, so maybe the rain helped hide that. It was a way to give them that additional closure that they needed.
1: Chalinor discussed the importance of the wall for local veterans and their families.
2: They needed this. Being here has been instrumental to them, and the fact that they're able to enjoy something that they didn't think they could, that welcome home. It's just this whole week has just been one thing after another, where every time we think we can't see something that's going to be even better than what we've already experienced, it seems to grow more every day. It's a peaceful night here. To have these volunteers step up and help us pay tribute to these other veterans that didn't get what they deserved years ago has been huge, and it's not just the veterans that are healing, but they're families. It gives you goosebumps.
1: A welcome home ceremony is set to be held today, September 10th at 6 p.m., where the Wall That Heals will fill the inside of its sacred arch with local Vietnam veterans. Shalinor encourages visitors to show their support at the event.
2: Come out tonight, support these guys at 6 o'clock. Get here early, check everything out. It's going to be very special, the ceremony we plan for tonight for these Vietnam veterans. This is Putnam's way and the Quiet Corners way to welcome them all home. So, yeah, come on out, pay your respect. Tell those Vietnam guys welcome home.
1: Local veterans are encouraged to contact the Putnam Veterans Advisory Committee at the Town Hall to learn more.
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1: Let's take a look at your WINY forecast with meteorologist Bill Jackman. Today becoming mostly sunny, breezy, high near 85. Tonight increasing cloudiness, low 55 to 60. And tomorrow becoming mostly sunny, high near 75. I am Sydney Zagalala with WINY News.
4: Welcome back, folks. Welcome back, listeners. It is time now for a question of the day recap. What's your favorite car accessory? This is a question created by our young employee extraordinaire, Emily Masterson, comes in on Wednesdays. And I think it's just so smart. I used to be a type of person, and I said this yesterday as well, that felt like no one should know who you are when you are looking straight at a car's exterior. You want to be safe on the road. You don't want identifying information. And it was very fear-based, but I think this is, a little bit of a callback from my words of wisdom of, like, getting silly with it. It's a car. It's a piece of metal that you are stuck with for however many years, sometimes months, unfortunately. I think it's up to you if you want to accessorize or not, but really what comes down to it is, I think pursuing our own individuality is really important. So if you want some fuzzy dice in your car, I say yes, yes. So what's your favorite car accessory? We have a few listener responses, but I said yesterday that I love a fuzzy steering wheel, like a ridiculously large fuzzy steering wheel. There's something about it that is very like diva. There's something where it's like, couldn't be bothered to make sure I have the appropriate grip on my steering wheel out in the world. It is almost like a call of like, I feel so safe in my vehicle. I am willing to kind of put it on hard mode because what if the steering wheel cover slips, that sort of thing. So, and if it's leopard print, that's my favorite neutral. And Sydney, oh my gosh, I say this often, or rather this is my second day in a row saying that. It's I can still hear it in the walls. But Emily yesterday said that she loves to see a Volkswagen Beetle with those fake eyelashes just pasted on the headlights. There's, once again, something about that screams diva. I want to see divas on the road. We're coming up to 2027. Maybe 2027 is like diva, year of the diva. I'm trying to get into that. Tell all your friends, everybody. So let's get into some of our listener responses. What's your favorite car accessory? Lisa of the Zicalella Persuasion says that I love my Tigger stuffy that my husband got me because apparently everyone has white compact SUVs now. So it helps us to locate ours quickly. I do have, it's pretty easy to see my car. I got some damage in the back, but for Subarus in particular, I kind of have like the catch-all sort of car for that. So that is true. I often look in my windshield for my Stitch mirror magnet. So Come on, rise up, people who have stuffies and that sort of thing in their cars. Kathy says, a peace sign decal in a rear window of my 73 Beetle. I mean, that is the iconic spot to have a peace sign decal. A 73 Beetle? I mean, you don't even need the decal. They already assume that you have a coexist bumper sticker already on it. Clover of the Zicalella Persuasion says, obnoxious LEDs, either in the interior or under glow. I love an obnoxious design job. I also kind of like it in the sense where it's like, man, okay, you're making a choice and you're loud and proud about it. Get on up. But those LED headlights, there should be legislation about that, is all I'm going to say. Gina says, bobbleheads or hula dancers. I have a Hello Kitty hula dancer on my dash, and my husband has a hula girl from our trip to Hawaii. And love that. That's really cute. Peter kind of took me with this one. I was like, oh, okay, Mr. President. He says, bulletproof. Just the word bulletproof. So I really want to see Peter's car. I want to know what that's all about. It made me chuckle. Thank you, Peter. Kyle says, the magnetic cell phone holder that I have is so handy. You know what's so bananas? I was using my Graham's car for something, and I noticed a magnetic cell phone holder right on her dash. And it felt like, I don't know, I felt like the parent seeing like a child do something, feeling so proud. I'm like, what do you mean my grandma uses a magnetic phone holder to get her GPS on? I mean, you know what? Anyone can learn anything at any age, but I just find that to be really cute. Nicholas says, and this is where the hieroglyphics came in, what I was talking about during the intro, 45 millimeter turbo restriction, anti-lag, Rager gravel suspension, sequential transmission. Here's what I'm going to do. I am going to, for all you car heads out there, I'm going to attempt, without looking it up, to tell you exactly what all of these things are on Nicholas's car. So a 45 millimeter turbo restriction. Oh, so that's a thing in your engine that is 45 millimeters. And if you flip it on, you have turbo fire jets coming out of your exhaust. I think that's so cool and perhaps illegal. So look at that, Nicholas. Anti-lag, that just means that you don't have, your car slows down, I would say, smoothly rather than any bumps, grinds, all that stuff. Rear gravel suspension. So your car is 7 feet off of the road. You use a ladder to get in there to make sure that there's no gravel getting into your wheel wells. I see that now. And sequential transmission, once again, something to do with your engine, and it helps you hop from different gears so quickly, like a speed racer. You're welcome, everyone. I just took y'all to auto class. I had to think about that. Auto shop. How about that? All right, folks, what's your favorite car accessory? Everyone has their own unique interests, and it's cool to see what our listeners have to say. So we have a small moment coming up next of complete or of the variety of completely changing how you view your town based on something I'll share very soon. All right, folks, we're rocking with you because you're rocking with us on WINY 1350 AM, 97.1 FM, and WINYradio.com.

0: The forecast for northeastern Connecticut, mostly sunny this afternoon, breezy 85. Increased clouds tonight, 55 to 16. Tomorrow becoming mostly sunny, 75. Mostly sunny Saturday, 75. And Sunday, more clouds, scattered showers, 75 to 80. And mostly sunny, 75 to 80 Monday. Tuesday, sunny, upper 70s, and more sun near 80 on Wednesday. This is WINY meteorologist Bill Jackman.
1: It is currently 82 degrees here at Broadcast House.
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4: Friday, September 11th, is the 25th anniversary of the attacks of 9/11. 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
1: AP News. I'm Ed Donahue. President Trump is promising rebate checks to some Americans. He says the Biden administration overcharged for Affordable Care Act exchange fees.
2: In a video released by the White House, the president gave no evidence while accusing the Biden administration of collecting and keeping user fees from insurance companies that consumers then paid through higher premiums.
3: Nearly 1 million hardworking Americans in 30 states will soon be getting refunds of $500 each.
2: Critics call that a gimmick, with ACA insurance costs skyrocketing for many under the second Trump administration. It's unclear where the money will come from and whether it requires congressional approval. The announcement comes a day after the president promised every American adult

0: on YouTube instead of ABC. Telerico's interview with Stephen Colbert in February was moved from CBS Online. Green Bay Packers running back Josh Jacobs pleaded no contest to misdemeanor charges from a May altercation with his girlfriend. This is AP News.
1: I am Sydney Zagalala with WINY News. Governor Lamont announced new state bonding approved to continue reduction in public benefits costs on electric bills, according to a statement released on Tuesday afternoon. Governor Lamont, chairman of the State Bond Commission, announced on Tuesday that the commission voted to approve a second round of state bond funds. According to Lamont, this will enable a reduction in public benefits costs on electric bills for Connecticut residential customers that went into effect last year to continue through next spring. The public benefits portion of electric bills pay for electricity procurement, energy efficiency, and electrification programs, assistance for low-income customers, and the costs associated with the operations of a nonprofit that oversees the regional electric grid. The first round of state bonds funds under this authorization was approved in August of 2025 and includes $125 million to reduce the bill impact of affordability programs for low-income customers, as well as $30 million to reduce the bill impact of the electric vehicle charging infrastructure program. According to the statement, the second round of state bond funds approved includes $125 million for the affordability programs and $20 million for the electric vehicle charging infrastructure program. This will enable a reduction in public benefit costs to continue through at least April 30th of 2027, a move that will aim to reduce the average overall residential customer bill by 3-5%. A Killingly man has admitted to stealing $775,000 from nonprofits in Windham and Middlefield, according to the U.S. Department of Justice. United States Attorney for the District of Connecticut, David Sullivan, acting Special Agent in Charge of Homeland Security Investigations, Jeff Grimming, and Connecticut State Police Colonel Daniel Loffman announced that 44-year-old Ryan Fitzgibbons of Killingly has waived his right to be indicted, pleading guilty on Wednesday in federal court to a fraud offense stemming from his theft of more than $775,000 from nonprofit organizations in Windham and Middlefield. According to court officials, Fitzgibbons was employed as the executive director of the Holy Family Home and Shelter, a nonprofit located in Windham. Between approximately November of 2021 and June of 2023, Fitzgibbons stole approximately $734,683 by making unauthorized wire transfers to his personal accounts, unauthorized purchases and ATM withdrawals, and writing checks to himself. Fitzgibbons reportedly attempted to cover up the fraud by providing false transactions and donation accounting reports to board members. In September of 2022, Fitzgibbons failed to report a $392,000 donation that the nonprofit received from the estate of an individual and was terminated in September of 2023. In approximately April of 2024, Fitzgibbons was hired as the executive director of the Durham Middlefield Youth and Family Services, a nonprofit based in Middlefield. Fitzgibbons used the nonprofit's bank account to make approximately $40,769 in unauthorized purchases. He was later terminated from the position in August of 2024. Fitzgibbons pleaded guilty to wire fraud on Wednesday, September 9th, carrying a maximum possible term of 20 years. He also agreed to pay over $775,000 in restitutions. Fitzgibbons was released on a $100,000 bond pending his sentencing and is next set to appear in the U.S. District Court in Bridgeport on Wednesday, December 2nd. An early morning marine-to-marine encounter at the Wall That Heals reflected the true purpose behind the memorial coming to Putnam, according to chairman of the Putnam Veterans Advisory Committee, Rob Chalinor. WINY spoke to Chalinor at the wall about the heartfelt moment.
2: That was heartfelt. I gave them their moment. One generation passing on to the other generation saying thank you, welcome home. This has been truly touching overnight. We've had visitors throughout the night. It slows down at times with light rain and everything, but most of our veterans are used to some rain when they're out doing things, and I think some of them have had their tears, so maybe the rain helped hide that. It was a way to give them that additional closure that they needed.
1: Chalinor discussed the importance of the wall for local veterans and their families.
2: They needed this. Being here has been instrumental to them, and the fact that they're able to enjoy something that they didn't think they could, that welcome home. It's just, this whole week has just been one thing after another, where every time we think we can't see something that's going to be even better than what we've already experienced, it seems to grow more every day. It's a peaceful night here. To have these volunteers step up and help us pay tribute to these other veterans that didn't get what they deserved years ago has been huge, and it's not just the veterans that are healing, but they're families. It gives you goosebumps.
1: A welcome home ceremony is set to be held today, September 10th at 6 p.m., where the Wall That Heals will fill the inside of its sacred arch with local Vietnam veterans. Shalinor encourages

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1: Come out tonight, support these guys at 6 o'clock. 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It's going to be very special, the ceremony we plan for tonight for these Vietnam vets. This is Putnam's way and the Five Corners way to welcome them all home. So, yeah, come on out, pay your respect, tell those Vietnam guys welcome home.
0: Local veterans are encouraged to contact the Putnam Veterans Advisory Committee at the Town Hall to learn more.
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0: Let's take a look at your WINY forecast with meteorologist Bill Jackelman. Today becoming mostly sunny, breezy, high near 85. Tonight increasing cloudiness, low 55 to 60. And tomorrow becoming mostly sunny, high near 75. I am Sydney Zagalala with WINY News.
3: Welcome back, everybody. Welcome back. Today at 3 p.m., I have a small moment for you. Just a little story gathered from the nicer side of the internet. And I happen to have a very special guest in the studio today as well. You might know him, Gary O. Hello, Gary O.
4: Hi, Frankie. How are you?
3: I'm doing all right. Good to see you here.
4: Good to see you also.
3: It is so funkified to have a different afternoon show without Sydney.
4: She's awesome.
3: Piece has been missing.
4: I got a bunch of people telling me how great she sounds on the radio too.
3: Absolutely,
4: she's good. I was at a stoplight. I told her the story on the air. I'm at the light out here by Cargill Falls.
3: Yep.
4: I'm taking a left hand turn to head up to downtown, and car pulls up right next to me, motions to lower the window.
3: Oh.
4: I lower the window. Two cars side by side. It was Jeff Girardi. He goes, "Hey, that's Sydney Zuccolello. She sounds really good.
3: Okay.
4: She's got perfect read, perfect diction." And I'm like, "Okay, I'll tell her. Thanks. Bye." I thought it was going to be someone yelling at me or something.
3: I love that.
4: It was very nice. It was good.
3: That's a nicer catcall than what it could be.
4: Isn't it, though? It's
3: absolutely
4: good.
3: It's good. Gary, I have you here today because I think you are the perfect individual to listen to this story and have some insight on it.
4: Okay.
3: So it's a little bit of a small moment, just an observation of the world gathered from the internet, the nicer side. And I think it's a good one. So it starts off, my lower back pain forced me to start walking everywhere, and it's completely changed how I look at my town. So it starts, or it continues, I've been dealing with some pretty annoying lower back pain lately. My doctor suggested that sitting less and walking more might help give me some relief. Because of that, I've been trying to swap out short car trips for walks whenever I can. My back's feeling better, but the biggest surprise has been how much it changed my perspective on where I live. When you're driving at 45 miles per hour, you don't notice how hostile a lot of our infrastructure is to people who aren't in cars. Like sidewalks that just abruptly end, or having to dodge traffic just across the street to get a coffee. On the positive side, I'm noticing so many cool little details about my neighbors' gardens and local shops that I used to just zoom right past. For anyone else who walks a lot, whether for health, your back, or just for fun, what's the most important thing or interesting thing you've noticed about your neighborhood since you stopped driving in it? And that's a question I want to ask for Gary. Gary, you have been on a journey of health and wealth. Well, the health, I guess, is the wealth.
4: Yeah.
3: Of walking a little bit more each day.
4: Yeah.
3: Actually, every day. So is there something that you have noticed that you're like, I've been living here this whole time. And this is my moment where
4: I'm walking like three times a day. My first walk is early in the morning at 4:20 in the morning, so it's dark. You know,
3: that
4: it's
3: is
4: dark.
3: So
4: it's dark and it's quiet.
3: There's something about that. It's like Batman.
4: Yeah. So when I'm walking at 4:20 in the morning through I'm on Grove Street in Putnam, so it's sidewalks and streetlights and a lot of houses. It's house after house.
3: Absolutely.
4: The one thing I do wonder when I'm walking, I do think this every time. I'm like, how many Ring cameras am I
3: that's what I'm saying
4: clicking off as I take my little walk in the morning? Right. I must be on all these these cameras.
3: You're known as the 420 gentleman.
4: Yeah, like, who's this guy? Who's this guy? Why is there a guy walking down the street at 420 in the morning?
3: And just because it's so chilly, yeah. I know you have your trench coat on and your hat and your glasses.
4: So then for my lunch walk, after lunch, I go in the opposite direction and I head towards the Grove Street Cemetery.
3: Mm-hmm.
4: All right. So I cannot tell you how enjoyable it has been to walk in the cemetery.
3: Yeah. I've heard that. It's peaceful.
4: Yeah, it's really peaceful. And I always kind of look at some stones. And each time I walk, I'll look at a different stone.
3: Yeah.
4: And a different stone, and I'll wonder about these people.
3: Yeah, you think about their stories.
4: Yeah, exactly. You're just thinking about them and you know what happened and, you know, their families. And
3: mm-hmm.
4: I cannot find the words to tell you how enjoyable and peaceful it is to walk in that cemetery. And I just, this afternoon at my lunchtime, I walked in the cemetery. But I got to tell you this great story. So when I first started this walk, it was early on, perhaps in the first week or so, back in April.
3: Mm-hmm.
4: I'm in the Grove Street Cemetery, and there's a combination of paved roadways. There's gravel roadways and kind of grass roadways. You know, mm-hmm. it's like a grid. It's like a grid system. You know, so I get off the pavement and I'm going to go down this gravel, one of the gravel roadways, and all of a sudden there's a bird on the ground.
3: Oh.
4: And I go, whoa, and I stop, and the bird's like you know, making some noise.
3: Yeah.
4: Because the bird sees me. And then the bird starts, like, it looked like it had a broken wing. It was like it was like holding a wing up, and it was like flapping the other wing on the ground.
3: Yep.
4: And it was like meow, meow, meow, making a lot of noise. And so I backed off. I'm like, whoa, I got an injured bird here. What's the matter, bird? You know, what's the matter? And I just tried to get a closer look, and the bird obviously was afraid of me, or so it seemed. So I left it alone. I gave it a big wide berth and I kept walking.
3: Yep.
4: Okay. So I'm like, wow, injured bird. I hope the bird's okay. I go there the next day. I take the walk. Same bird, same place, same routine.
3: Oh.
4: And I went, boy.
3: He's trying to shake you down.
4: Oh, man.
3: He's trying to shake you down.
4: Right. So I Google on my phone while I'm in the cemetery, bird with broken wing on the ground. Bang, instantly, killdeer. Killdeer. So it's the killdeer. It's a bird. It's what it does. They lay their eggs out in the open.
3: Okay.
4: And in this case, it was on a gravel walkway. So then I go back. The bird's doing its thing, and he's doing the broken wing thing. And they start leading you away. So then I found in the gravel. Because I don't really have great eyesight. I took a picture in the gravel, and there was an egg. There was an egg, right in the gravel. And it was so perfectly camouflaged, you could barely see it.
3: The majesty of nature.
4: So I'm like, so this was about a week of every day I walked, I'd go by, mm-hmm. and the bird would kind of do the thing, and I'd give it a wide berth. And of course, now I'm invested in this egg. I'm like, oh my God.
3: Is it safe? Is she safe?
4: What are these birds thinking? They just lay their eggs out in the ground. Someone's going to step on it. You know,
3: it's like those pigeon nests. That's like a paperclip and a piece of dandruff.
4: It was like a week. This killdeer became a part of my life because I'm cheering for the eggs.
3: Yep.
4: You know, and I'm just cheering for success and worrying about animals at night, that kind of thing. And then all of a sudden, one day it was gone.
3: Mm.
4: And I'm like, oh no, and the egg was gone. But it wasn't like sometimes a predator will get an egg and there'll be shells and stuff and there'll be evidence of something. There was no evidence. The egg was clean gone and the bird was gone. And like, it just haunted me like, oh man, what happened?
3: Maybe they are free together, mother and child.
4: I don't know, but you'd think if
3: a peaceful graveyard.
4: If the egg hatched, you know, naturally and the, mm-hmm. you know, and everything proceeded, there'd be a shell. There'd be a broken shell. There was no evidence of any
3: That's
4: egg
3: true.
4: Anywhere.
3: That's true. I'm almost imagining this little bird just like grabbing the egg and flying away. Like I have another shakedown to do at another part of this.
4: This was such a big part of my life for like a week to 10 days.
3: Yes.
4: The killdeer. And it made my day. It was joy every day. I would check in on the killdeer.
3: Yep.
4: And I take an evening walk too. So my evening walks, I went back to the cemetery and I'm checking it twice a day.
3: Mm-hmm.
4: And you know, I just wonder what happened to the killdeer. So that's something I noticed.
3: Yes.
4: Just walking, that I would have missed if I was just driving around.
3: Exactly.
4: Not paying attention.
3: And that story is so, like, the core of it is, like, there is nothing that makes us feel more human than caring for others, caring for other creatures.
4: I can't believe
3: in those little ways.
4: I can't believe how invested I got in this bird.
3: Yes, I can believe Gary O.
4: Thinking
3: you're
4: about
3: caring.
4: It all the time. Couldn't wait. It would make my day every day to see this bird.
3: Absolutely.
4: And I still wonder what happened to him.
3: Uh-huh. So folks,
4: the killdeer, interesting. You should look it up. It's very interesting.
3: Yeah. Folks, frolic, do a little bit more walking than driving, and you could have your own killdeer story, just like our Gary O over here.
4: Overall, I got to say, kind of a lazy bird. Just build a nest up in a tree. I mean, what are you doing? Oh, there's trees. There's trees everywhere. Get up in the tree. Make a nest like everyone else.
5: Put yourself up by
4: Forget
5: your bootstraps.
4: You don't have to do the broken wing routine.
5: I think they probably see birds like blue jays, and they're like, oh, well, if I make a nest anyway, they'll just steal it.
4: That's true. So, that's true. You got a whole other problem up in the tree. Good point.
5: Exactly. Balancing it all out. Okay. All right, folks. Thank you for rocking with us. We're rocking with you over here at WINY 1350.
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0: The forecast for northeastern Connecticut, mostly sunny this afternoon, breezy 85. Increased clouds tonight, 55 to 16. Tomorrow becoming mostly sunny, 75. Mostly sunny Saturday, 75. And Sunday, more clouds, scattered showers, 75 to 80. And mostly sunny, 75 to 80 Monday. Tuesday, sunny, upper 70s, and more sun near 80 on Wednesday. This is WINY meteorologist Bill Jackman.
1: It is currently 82 degrees here at Broadcast House.
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2: 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You'll be glad you did.
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1: I am Cindy Zagalala with WINY News. Governor Lamont announced new state bonding approved to continue reduction in public benefits costs on electric bills, according to a statement released on Tuesday afternoon. Governor Lamont, chairman of the State Bond Commission, announced on Tuesday that the commission voted to approve a second round of state bond funds. According to Lamont, this will enable a reduction in public benefits costs on electric bills for Connecticut residential customers that went into effect last year to continue through next spring. The public benefits portion of electric bills pay for electricity procurement, energy efficiency, and electrification programs, assistance for low-income customers, and the costs associated with the operations of a nonprofit that oversees the regional electric grid. The first round of state bonds funds under this authorization was approved in August of 2025 and includes $125 million to reduce the bill impact of affordability programs for low-income customers, as well as $30 million to reduce the bill impact of the electric vehicle charging infrastructure program. According to the statement, the second round of state bond funds approved includes $125 million for the affordability programs and $20 million for the electric vehicle charging infrastructure program. This will enable a reduction in public benefit costs to continue through at least April 30th of 2027, a move that will aim to reduce the average overall residential customer bill by 3-5%. A Killingly man has admitted to stealing $775,000 from nonprofits in Windham and Middlefield, according to the U.S. Department of Justice. United States Attorney for the District of Connecticut David Sullivan, acting Special Agent in Charge of Homeland Security Investigations Jeff Grimming, and Connecticut State Police Colonel Daniel Loffman announced that 44-year-old Ryan Fitzgibbons of Killingly has waived his right to be indicted, pleading guilty on Wednesday in federal court to a fraud offense stemming from his theft of more than $775,000 from nonprofit organizations in Windham and Middlefield. According to court officials, Fitzgibbons was employed as the executive director of the Holy Family Home and Shelter, a nonprofit located in Windham. Between approximately November of 2021 and June of 2023, Fitzgibbons stole approximately $734,683 by making unauthorized wire transfers to his personal accounts, unauthorized purchases and ATM withdrawals, and writing checks to himself. Fitzgibbons reportedly attempted to cover up the fraud by providing false transactions and donation accounting reports to board members. In September of 2022, Fitzgibbons failed to report a $392,000 donation that the nonprofit received from the estate of an individual and was terminated in September of 2023. In approximately April of 2024, Fitzgibbons was hired as the executive director of the Durham Middlefield Youth and Family Services, a nonprofit based in Middlefield. Fitzgibbons used the nonprofit's bank account to make approximately $40,769 in unauthorized purchases. He was later terminated from the position in August of 2024. Fitzgibbons pleaded guilty to wire fraud on Wednesday, September 9th, carrying a maximum possible term of 20 years. He also agreed to pay over $775,000 in restitutions. Fitzgibbons was released on a $100,000 bond pending his sentencing and is next set to appear in the U.S. District Court in Bridgeport on Wednesday, December 2nd. An early morning marine-to-marine encounter at the Wall That Heals reflected the true purpose behind the memorial coming to Putnam, according to chairman of the Putnam Veterans Advisory Committee, Rob Chalinor. WINY spoke to Chalinor at the wall about the heartfelt moment.
2: That was heartfelt. I gave them their moment. One generation passing on to the other generation saying thank you, welcome home. This has been truly touching overnight. We've had visitors throughout the night. It slows down at times, the light rain and everything, but most of our veterans are used to some rain when they're out doing things, and I think some of them have had their tears, so maybe the rain helped hide that. It was a way to give them that additional closure that they needed.
1: Chalinor discussed the importance of the wall for local veterans and their families.
2: They needed this. Being here has been instrumental to them, and the fact that they're able to enjoy something that they didn't think they could, that welcome home. It's just this whole week has just been one thing after another, where every time we think we can't see something that's going to be even better than what we've already experienced, it seems to grow more every day. It's a peaceful night here. To have these volunteers step up and help us pay tribute to these other veterans that didn't get what they deserved years ago has been huge, and it's not just the veterans that are healing, but they're families. It gives you goosebumps.
1: A welcome home ceremony is set to be held today, September 10th at 6 p.m., where the Wall That Heals will fill the inside of its sacred arch with local Vietnam veterans. Shalinor encourages visitors to show their support at the event.
2: Come out tonight, support these guys at 6 o'clock. Get here early, check everything out. It's going to be very special, the ceremony we plan for tonight for these Vietnam veterans. This is Putnam's way and the Quiet Corner's way to welcome them all home. So, yeah, come on out, pay your respect, tell those Vietnam guys welcome home.
1: Local veterans are encouraged to contact the Putnam Veterans Advisory Committee at the Town Hall to learn more.
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1: Let's take a look at your WINY forecast with meteorologist Bill Jackman. Today becoming mostly sunny, breezy, high near 85. Tonight increasing cloudiness, low 55 to 60. And tomorrow becoming mostly sunny, high near 75. I am Sydney Zagalala with WINY News.
4: Welcome back, listeners. Welcome back. It's Frankie, and it's 3:30. Yesterday, we were tuned in to Gary's live broadcast at the Wall That Heals, so I didn't get a chance to share a new this or that with you all, so we have one today. Here is my this or that, Janet Jackson or Madonna. This is a battle of the centuries. Millennia, that sort of thing. I am right away, I'm biased. I love Janet Jackson. I grew up on the Velvet Rope, which kind of funkified. Why would a 6, 7, 8, 9, 10, 11-year-old be listening to the Velvet Rope like that? But it was just so iconic. Her 6th studio album with some songs on it that really brought me a lot of joy and also made me curious about like what women in the industry were really capable of and what they were what they were capable of in an industry that was not geared towards them at all. So that's something that Janet Jackson and Madonna both share. Janet Jackson's hits, That's the Way Love Goes, All for You, Escapade, which I have to say is one of my favorite sort of songs, and there was one in particular, Come On Get Up, that I don't think is particularly as popular as some of these others, but I think it's also sort of made its way back into the general public through like TikTok sounds and that sort of thing. So it's interesting to see how some of these artists get a little revamp from the youth using 10 seconds of their song for a TikTok. So, and we have Madonna. We've got all sorts of stuff going on for Madonna music. There are so many songs that I can think of that have used music as a background. There's literally a song called Music from a newer artist called Underscores that uses that interpolation of that song. And just listening to it, I was like, wait a second. I mean, Madonna is known for Like a Prayer, Vogue, and most recently she has dropped this album Confessions 2 that is like an hour and 15, hour 30 long, just one long track. So whoever was producing was awesome. So, Janet Jackson or Madonna? I'm choosing Janet Jackson, but folks, I'm curious. What do you think? You can call in at 860-928-1350. I'd love to know what is on your mind between these two, because I know that it is a little controversial to put these sorts of stars up against each other. It's difficult. It's kind of like, I think one of my this or that's before had to do with maybe Robin Williams and someone else. I don't remember, but there were so many comments that were like, don't make me choose. So this is my opportunity where I force y'all to choose. Except usually I get some third options, some fourth, fifth, sixth options, but I love those nonetheless. So when it comes down to it, I really can't. There's nothing in me that is geared towards Madonna when Janet Jackson is right there. I mean, thinking about Rhythm Nation, Control. Control in general. Control. So, I don't know. I'm biased. I'm 100% biased. But, folks, I'm curious. I'll post this up on our Facebook page very soon. Our new this or that. Janet Jackson or Madonna. I think I saw Janet Jackson on MTV sooner than Madonna. I still remember the first time that I acknowledged MTV for the first time as like a music video spot. I think I was 7, 8 and I was getting ready for school and Poker Face was on that music video. And then I was seeing other music videos for Janet Jackson, Madonna, some of the stuff that was happening when I was 7, 8, 9 years old. So anyway, I'll post that this or that up very soon. Coming up next, it's true. We've got something new for you. Carrie's Critter Corner. I'm going to be inviting Carrie in to talk a little bit about all of the creatures she sort of like Snow White's around. She's got all sorts of stuff going on over there. And it's intriguing to me. So I believe it'll be intriguing to you all. So we'll get to that very soon. All right. We're rocking with you because you're rocking with us on WINY 1350 AM, 97.1 FM, and WINYradio.com.

0: The forecast for northeastern Connecticut, mostly sunny this afternoon, breezy 85. Increased clouds tonight, 55 to 60. Tomorrow becoming mostly sunny, 75. Mostly sunny Saturday, 75. And Sunday, more clouds, scattered showers, 75 to 80. And mostly sunny, 75 to 80 Monday. Tuesday, sunny upper 70s and more sun near 80 on Wednesday. This is WINY meteorologist Bill Jacquemin.
1: It is currently 82 degrees here at Broadcast House.
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4: The town of Putnam and WINY present a very special River Fire on Friday, September 11th, commemorating the 25th anniversary of the attacks of 9/11. 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There will also be two beams of light shining brightly over Putnam. 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
1: Brian Donahue. Stocks are again lower at the closing bell. Oil prices remain high over the fighting in the Middle East. The AP's Mike Hempen reports producer prices remain high.
2: The rate of wholesale inflation picked up last month after cooling earlier this summer as higher oil and gas prices stemming from the Iran war kept costs elevated. The Labor Department's Producer Price Index, which captures inflation before it reaches consumers, rose 5.4% in August from a year ago. That was up from a 4.7% increase in July. Inflation has shown signs of easing in recent months, but it's still high. That's frustrating consumers who have been struggling with more expensive gas, groceries, clothing, and other essentials. I'm Mike Hempen.
1: President Trump is promising $500 Obamacare rebate checks for 1 million enrollees in 30 states. It comes after the president made a similar pledge at the Republican midterm convention. Michigan Democratic voter Debbie Rosenman was watching.
3: I actually laughed out loud when I heard that he's promising $5,000 checks if they win. First of all, it sure sounds like a bribe. Second of all, I don't believe a word he says. I'm wondering, where's my $5,000 Doge check or the $2,000 tariff refund? None of those came through, and I doubt this will.
1: An appeals court has upheld a block on President Trump's order to limit mail voting. The Supreme Court rejected a new congressional map backed by President Trump for Missouri's November election. Lindsey Clancy's attorney is asking a judge in Massachusetts

0: and public benefits costs on electric bills, according to a statement released on Tuesday afternoon. Governor Lamont, chairman of the State Bond Commission, announced on Tuesday that the commission voted to approve a second round of state bond funds. According to Lamont, this will enable a reduction in public benefits costs on electric bills for Connecticut residential customers that went into effect last year to continue through next spring. The public benefits portion of electric bills pay for electricity procurement, energy efficiency, and an electrification programs, assistance for low-income customers, and the costs associated with the operations of a nonprofit that oversees the regional electric grid. The first round of state bonds funds under this authorization was approved in August of 2025 and includes $125 million to reduce the bill impact of affordability programs for low-income customers, as well as $30 million to reduce the bill impact of the electric vehicle charging infrastructure program. According to the statement, the second round of state bond funds approved includes $125 million for the affordability programs and $20 million for the electric vehicle charging infrastructure program. This will enable a reduction in public benefit costs to continue through at least April 30th of 2027, a move that will aim to reduce the average overall residential customer bill by 3 to 5%. A Killingly man has admitted to stealing $775,000 from nonprofits in Windham and Middlefield, according to the U.S. Department of Justice. United States Attorney for the District of Connecticut, David Sullivan, acting Special Agent in Charge of Homeland Security Investigations, Jeff Grimming, and Connecticut State Police Colonel Daniel Loffman announced that 44-year-old Ryan Fitzgibbons of Killingly has waived his right to be indicted, pleading guilty on Wednesday in federal court to a fraud offense stemming from his theft of more than $775,000 from nonprofit organizations in Windham and Middlefield. According to court officials, Fitzgibbons was employed as the executive director of the Holy Family Home and Shelter, a nonprofit located in Windham. Between approximately November of 2021 and June of 2023, Fitzgibbons stole approximately $734,683 by making unauthorized wire transfers to his personal accounts, unauthorized purchases and ATM withdrawals, and writing checks to himself. Fitzgibbons reportedly attempted to cover up the fraud by providing false transactions and donation accounting reports to board members. In September of 2022, Fitzgibbons failed to report a $392,000 donation that the nonprofit received from the estate of an individual and was terminated in September of 2023. In approximately April of 2024, Fitzgibbons was hired as the executive director of the Durham Middlefield Youth and Family Services, a nonprofit based in Middlefield. Fitzgibbons used the nonprofit's bank account to make approximately $40,769 in unauthorized purchases. He was later terminated from the position in August of 2024. Fitzgibbons pleaded guilty to wire fraud on Wednesday, September 9th, carrying a maximum possible term of 20 years. He also agreed to pay over $775,000 in restitutions. Fitzgibbons was released on a $100,000 bond pending his sentencing and is next set to appear in the U.S. District Court in Bridgeport on Wednesday, December 2nd. An early morning marine-to-marine encounter at the Wall That Heals reflected the true purpose behind the memorial coming to Putnam, according to Chairman of the Putnam Veterans Advisory Committee, Rob Chalinor. WINY spoke to Chalinor at the wall about the heartfelt moment.
1: That was heartfelt. I gave them their moment. One generation passing on to the other generation, saying thank you, welcome home. This has been truly touching overnight. We've had visitors throughout the night. It slows down at times, the light rain and everything, but most of our veterans are used to some rain when they're out doing things, and I think some of them have had their tears, so maybe the rain helped hide that. It was a way to give them that additional closure that they needed.
0: Chalinor discussed the importance of the wall for local veterans and their families.
1: They needed this. Being here has been instrumental to them, and the fact that they're able to enjoy something that they didn't think they could, that welcome home. It's just this whole week has just been one thing after another, where every time we think we can't see something that's going to be even better than what we've already experienced, it seems to grow more every day. It's a peaceful night here. To have these volunteers step up and help us pay tribute to these other veterans that didn't get what they deserved years ago has been huge. And it's not just the veterans that are healing, but their families. It gives you goosebumps.
0: A welcome home ceremony is set to be held today, September 10th at 6 p.m., where the Wall That Heals will fill the inside of its sacred arch with local Vietnam veterans. Chalinor encourages visitors to show their support at the event.
1: Come out and I support these guys at 6 o'clock. Get here early, check everything out. It's going to be very special, the ceremony we plan for tonight for these Vietnam veterans. This is Putnam's way and the Quiet Corners way to welcome them all home. So, yeah, come on out, pay your respects, tell those Vietnam guys welcome home.
0: Local veterans are encouraged to contact the Putnam Veterans Advisory Committee at the Town Hall to learn more.
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1: Let's take a look at your WINY forecast with meteorologist Bill Jackelman. Today becoming mostly sunny, breezy, high near 85. Tonight increasing cloudiness, low 55 to 60. And tomorrow becoming mostly sunny, high near 75. I am Sydney Zagalala with WINY News.
2: Hello, everybody. Welcome back. Welcome back. It is time now for something that I have been excited for quite some time. It is time for Carrie's Critter Corner.
3: Yay!
2: With our very own Carrie here on
3: Hi.
2: The scene. Hello, Carrie Price. How are you doing?
3: I'm wonderful. How are you?
2: Yay. I am doing good, even though it's kind of like, it's weird.
3: You're lonely. You can say
2: I was going to say, I feel a little lonely, but
3: I'm lonely.
2: It's all right. Lonely. I'm so lonely. Akon song about
3: well,
2: that
3: I'm
2: once.
3: Here for you, and Gary's been here for you. What do you want from us?
2: I know, right? Tell me, okay, so Carrie's Critter Corner, we already know, Carrie, that you are an extreme, not extreme, I would say you are
3: non-extreme.
2: A very passionate animal lover. All right, she says extreme.
3: Listen, I walk across the street and leave nuts in my neighbor's yard for my chipmunks, okay?
2: Just in case.
3: Well, I don't want them to get run over.
2: Exactly.
3: Chipping.
2: Rest in peace, Chippy.
3: Who's buried with a gravestone in my yard.
2: Not
3: so
2: a gravestone.
3: That tells you. Yes, it's beautiful. It says, peace and love live here.
2: Aww.
3: And then I wrote on the back of it, R.I.P. Chippy.
2: That is so sweet.
3: So, I'm intense when it comes to the animals.
2: Carrie, you treat animals like your family, even if they aren't living in your house. You have recently picked up bird watching and birding.
3: Yes.
2: At the, Audubon?
3: Yes. If you are not, like, ever participated in something at the Connecticut Audubon Society, you got to. It's so interesting. And I'm going to tell you, I was resistant on it. I was like, oh, man, I'm going to be, like, there, and it's going to, no offense to older people.
2: It's going to be boring
3: or
2: something?
3: But I am like, this is going to be, like, for older people.
2: Mm-hmm.
3: I'm going to be, like, the youngest one there and blah, blah, blah, and... And this is getting old, you know? That's how I felt. I have to tell you, it was a mix from ages 5 to 95.
2: Oh, that's so cute.
3: At
2: imagining
3: all the programs
2: the
3: I've
2: kids.
3: Been on. So they're really interesting, fascinating.
2: Yep.
3: I went for a, so far now, I have done the Horizons, was there with. Mm-hmm.
2: You have to wake up early.
3: Raptors,
2: type
3: which there were owls, and we met. It was an owl show. Live owls.
2: Oh.
3: We got to see a screech, a barn owl.
2: Was it the one with the one little guy with the one eye?
3: Yes.
2: Okay. I know of them. I know of them.
3: So it was a fantastic. I learned a lot. I also learned that I have an owl that lives behind me.
2: Yeah. From the bird call?
3: I've learned that from the bird app Merlin. Again, I recommend that.
2: That's the
3: if
2: one.
3: You're into it. But the reason that I am so into this, and sometimes it can stress me out because
2: you're
3: when they're running back and forth.
2: Feeling
3: and
2: person.
3: I literally feel like that these animals, like I pull in and my chipmunks come over because they know they're getting nuts. My husband pulls in, they don't come over.
2: Mm-hmm.
3: They wait. And then I have a brown squirrel who's beautiful. His name's Brownie.
2: Of course.
3: He literally, I get home and he's jumping up on like my hood of my car when I get there. So
2: you got to get one of those.
3: I am not
2: squirrel
3: saying
2: that
3: animals feel the way humans feel at all.
2: But they feel.
3: But I have to tell you, I feel like I matter to them. So when you're stressed or in a bad mood or uptight or wondering, is there a God? Go outside, honestly, and just look around at nature and all that God has given us. I have to tell you, but the animals just bring me joy and peace. So, my sister and
2: I was going to say, tell me about the recent.
3: We did a bird walk up at the Audubon Society. It was fantastic, and it was raining, and it still was fantastic for
2: really?
3: Me.
2: Really? It wasn't, like, it, just
3: it
2: dead or something?
3: It had started raining, and then it stopped when we were there, but it was raining pretty heavy at one point. But it was absolutely amazing. Then we went to... We just, this past weekend, we went on a boat ride in Essex. So we went to
2: relaxing.
3: The Essex steam train. And then you get on a 3-decker Mississippi River boat. And the whole goal of this is tree swallows. I don't know if you're familiar with tree swallows.
2: Not
3: beautiful little tiny birds. Anyway, but it's now their time to leave, right?
4: Okay,
3: so they're
4: migrating
3: heading south. But what happens on the Connecticut, aren't they beautiful?
2: I just looked them up and they're so cute.
3: So on the Connecticut River, there's blue. All these boats everywhere just stopped in the river, right?
2: Yep.
3: Because this is where they come. And this is like a breaking point at night. It was like one of the last weekends this will be visible.
4: Oh, wow.
3: So
4: okay.
3: Here's the thing. I brought binoculars.
4: It's kind of like whale watching.
3: Okay, this bird watcher has 4 different sets of binoculars at my home.
4: Carrie,
3: but
4: I
3: have my Pepe's, God bless his soul. My dad's, which is the ones I always take.
4: Oh, I see. Okay.
3: And then my nephew Matt brought me a little tiny pair, which is perfect for bird watching. I just can't get them into focus, so I didn't want to waste my time. And then he brought me another pretty nice set.
4: Mm-hmm.
3: I always go back to my dad's.
4: Yeah.
3: Always. I don't know why. I just feel like
2: there's
3: with
2: a connection there.
3: So I saw 2 juvenile bald eagles.
4: Wow.
3: 2 adult bald eagles, whereas there are many other birds. So now we get there and it's sunsetting. It's beautiful. And I take a boat ride on the Connecticut River. Anyway, it's amazing.
4: Mm.
3: But now we're sitting there and I don't see anything. And we have to rotate on the upper deck because it can only hold 40.
4: Okay.
3: So we're rotating. So we're up there. And to the naked eye, it looked like pepper flakes in the sky. Like you don't really...
4: Okay.
3: Take the binoculars. I am talking hundreds of thousands of these birds are flying in to this marsh that we're at.
4: And for folks who are unsure about what these tree swallows look like, we're talking about, you know, blackened edges of their wings and that sort of thing. But
3: precious.
4: They have this very like iridescent blue back to them. So
3: they
4: I'm imagining just like
3: so
4: this
3: cool.
4: shiny group.
3: Thousands. I take my binoculars to look up and we are just surrounded by these birds.
4: Yeah.
3: It was insane. I highly recommend. It was incredible. It really was. And then it was like they were all there. You could see them. And then they all just started going down, down,
4: ooh,
3: down into the marsh to sleep, eat whatever they're resting.
4: Yep.
3: Before they make their journey out of here. But it was absolutely incredible. So if you're looking for peace and just joy in your heart, because that's what you get with these critters. Like I can sit outside on my sidewalk for hours. I've done it for like 8 to hand train the chipmunks.
4: Oh my god. That the way you softly put that in, I've done it for maybe 8.
3: Yeah.
4: A full shift.
3: Yeah. 8 hours longer than work day.
4: But that's I really think what you said about like if you are wondering like, oh my gosh, is there even a God? Or kind of having that moment of like, what am I doing? Where am I?
3: Amazing.
4: Connecting with nature is the way.
3: I am telling you.
4: It's
3: because
4: the healing.
3: I have, now listen to my morning and I'll wrap it up. But this is fun. I wish I could do photos because you guys, I have taken photos, videos. You've seen them.
4: When I get this Facebook Live up, y'all aren't going to know what to do.
3: Right? I, this morning, get up and I have beagles. For anybody who lives around me, obviously, you know that.
4: Uh-huh.
3: I have beagles. So first thing in the morning, once I get up, they want to go out. So I go out with my Merlin app so I can see what birds are in the area.
4: Take some
3: time. Have my coffee while the dogs are out. Well, this morning, the fox decided to be right up against all the brush in my neighbor's yard.
4: Of course.
3: Sleeping peacefully. Beautiful. Uh-huh. The stray or feral cat that's in our neighborhood sleeps at my house. Probably for food source.
4: I was going to say, they know
3: there's the,
4: who you
3: the
4: are.
3: The beautiful stray cat, which I feel bad. He's feral. He won't come to me or anything. But sleeping under a tree where he is now burrowed out a little hole under the tree. And what are you going to do? I'm going to build one of those
4: like an
3: cat
4: awning.
3: Houses for the winter,
4: yeah.
3: I think.
4: With the tote?
3: Yeah. Because
4: I
3: can't let it freeze. So I can't have it in my house, though.
4: No.
3: So I'm out there. My dogs get a scent of the fox who screams. And I don't know if you've ever heard a fox scream, but it's insane.
4: It's like a baby.
3: Screams and takes off. Now they're chasing it along the property line. They get down. The cat is like, whoa, what is happening?
4: Mm-hmm.
3: Because the fox would get the cat. So I'm like, run, kitty, kitty.
4: You have
3: this is all before 6 a.m.
4: You have the circle of life up in your backyard.
3: I am not kidding. And then I go to leave for work.
4: Yep.
3: And here comes my chipmunk from across the street. So, of course, I cross the street.
4: Well, of course.
3: And I left a big bunch of nuts so that the chipmunk wouldn't get hit by a car. This is what I do. But the birds outside our yard, too, are... It's just... Incredible. It's fascinating to sit out there. And the bumblebees this right now, they're Ooh, all on your flowers that are too. Left. It's just sit outside. I'm telling you.
4: Give a bumblebee some sugar water.
3: De-stress your life. Sit outside. Get the Merlin app because that is fascinating to see the animals that are the birds that are around you. Sit outside with a cup of tea or coffee. I do it every Saturday morning. It is like I read my Bible, drink my tea with my Merlin app. And I just take a moment to say, thank you, God, for this beautiful nature that we have as a gift.
2: Yeah.
3: So that's my critter chat.
2: I love that. I love that,
3: it's
2: folks.
3: It's just fascinating to really watch the animals. Some people look at chipmunks as a bother. I get it.
2: They're little beings,
3: burrows
2: too.
3: In your yard. My yard is full of burrows.
2: Mm-hmm.
3: But I'm okay with it.
2: But
3: so my
2: it
3: foundation
2: worthwhile?
3: Crashes or something. But
4: I think it's so worthwhile to live harmoniously
3: it
4: with
3: is,
4: animals.
3: With any animal. I try
4: I don't
3: my
4: like
3: best.
4: The idea that people say that we are somehow separate from nature. There's humans in nature. We all are part of it.
3: We are.
4: That's Carrie's Critter Corner. Thank you for joining me today, Carrie.
3: Yeah, next time we'll get more in depth on, all about the chipmunks this time of year. So maybe you'll be kind enough to toss out a couple unsalted, unroasted peanuts.
4: Exactly. Raw. Yeah, listen to her. Unsalted, raw, unroasted. All right, folks, we're rocking with you because you're rocking with us on WINY 1350
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0: The forecast for northeastern Connecticut, mostly sunny this afternoon, breezy 85. Increased clouds tonight, 55 to 16. Tomorrow becoming mostly sunny, 75. Mostly sunny Saturday, 75. And Sunday, more clouds, scattered showers, 75 to 80. And mostly sunny, 75 to 80 Monday. Tuesday, sunny upper 70s and more sunnier 80 on Wednesday. This is WINY meteorologist Bill Jackman.
1: It is currently 82 degrees here at Broadcast House.
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9: I am Cindy Zagalala with WINY News. Governor Lamont announced new state bonding approved to continue reduction in public benefits costs on electric bills, according to a statement released on Tuesday afternoon. Governor Lamont, chairman of the State Bond Commission, announced on Tuesday that the commission voted to approve a second round of state bond funds. According to Lamont, this will enable a reduction in public benefits costs on electric bills for Connecticut residential customers that went into effect last year to continue through next spring. The public benefits portion of electric bills pay for electricity procurement, energy efficiency, and electrification programs, assistance for low-income customers, and the costs associated with the operations of a nonprofit that oversees the regional electric grid. The first round of state bonds funds under this authorization was approved in August of 2025 and includes $125 million to reduce the bill impact of affordability programs for low-income customers, as well as $30 million to reduce the bill impact of the electric vehicle charging infrastructure program. According to the statement, the second round of state bond funds approved includes $125 million for the affordability programs and $20 million for the electric vehicle charging infrastructure program. This will enable a reduction in public benefit costs to continue through at least April 30th of 2027, a move that will aim to reduce the average overall residential customer bill by 3 to 5%. A Killingly man has admitted to stealing $775,000 from nonprofits in Windham and Middlefield, according to the U.S. Department of Justice. United States Attorney for the District of Connecticut, David Sullivan, Acting Special Agent in Charge of Homeland Security Investigations, Jeff Grimming, and Connecticut State Police Colonel Daniel Loffman announced that 44-year-old Ryan Fitzgibbons of Killingly has waived his right to be indicted, pleading guilty on Wednesday in federal court to a fraud offense stemming from his theft of more than $775,000 from nonprofit organizations in Windham and Middlefield. According to court officials, Fitzgibbons was employed as the executive director of the Holy Family Home and Shelter, a nonprofit located in Windham. Between approximately November of 2021 and June of 2023, Fitzgibbons stole approximately $734,683 by making unauthorized wire transfers to his personal accounts, unauthorized purchases and ATM withdrawals, and writing checks to himself. Fitzgibbons reportedly attempted to cover up the fraud by providing false transactions and donation accounting reports to board members. In September of 2022, Fitzgibbons failed to report a $392,000 donation that the nonprofit received from the estate of an individual and was terminated in September of 2023. In approximately April of 2024, Fitzgibbons was hired as the executive director of the Durham Middlefield Youth and Family Services, a nonprofit based in Middlefield. Fitzgibbons used the nonprofit's bank account to make approximately $40,769 in unauthorized purchases. He was later terminated from the position in August of 2024. Fitzgibbons pleaded guilty to wire fraud on Wednesday, September 9th, carrying a maximum possible term of 20 years. He also agreed to pay over $775,000 in restitutions. Fitzgibbons was released on a $100,000 bond pending his sentencing and is next set to appear in the U.S. District Court in Bridgeport on Wednesday, December 2nd. An early morning marine-to-marine encounter at the Wall That Heals reflected the true purpose behind the memorial coming to Putnam, according to Chairman of the Putnam Veterans Advisory Committee, Rob Chalinor. WINY spoke to Chalinor at the wall about the heartfelt moment.
10: That was heartfelt. I gave them their moment. One generation passing on to the other generation, saying thank you, welcome home. This has been truly touching overnight. We've had visitors throughout the night. It slows down at times, the light rain and everything, but most of our veterans are used to some rain when they're out doing things, and I think some of them have had their tears, so maybe the rain helped hide that. It was a way to give them that additional closure that they needed.
9: Chalinor discussed the importance of the wall for local veterans and their families.
10: They needed this. Being here has been instrumental to them, and the fact that they're able to enjoy something that they didn't think they could, that welcome home. It's just, this whole week has just been one thing after another, where every time we think we can't see something that's going to be even better than what we've already experienced, it seems to grow more every day. It's a peaceful night here. To have these volunteers step up and help us pay tribute to these other veterans that didn't get what they deserved years ago has been huge. And it's not just the veterans that are healing, but they're families. It gives you goosebumps.
9: A welcome home ceremony is set to be held today, September 10th at 6 p.m., where the Wall That Heals will fill the inside of its sacred arch with local Vietnam veterans. Chalinor encourages visitors to show their support at the event.
10: Come out tonight, support these guys at 6 o'clock. Get here early, check everything out. It's going to be very special, the ceremony we plan for tonight for these Vietnam veterans. This is Putnam's way and the Quiet Corners way to welcome them all home. So, yeah, come on out, pay respect, tell those Vietnam guys welcome home.
9: Local veterans are encouraged to contact the Putnam Veterans Advisory Committee at the Town Hall to learn more.
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9: Let's take a look at your WINY forecast with meteorologist Bill Jackelman. Today becoming mostly sunny, breezy, high near 85. Tonight increasing cloudiness, low 55 to 60. And tomorrow becoming mostly sunny, high near 75. I am Sydney Zagalala with WINY News.
11: And I am Frankie Ashen with WINY Radio. We are back. It's 4:30. Every day is a celebration when you celebrate national holidays. It's true. It's very true. We have plenty to celebrate today. And what my favorite concept of that right now is that there's individuals having a very serious business meeting in the lobby right now, and all they have in the background of such a serious meeting is Frankie squirping and squawking and chirping and all that stuff. So I hope that is what I have provided for you all out there as well during your workday, during your afternoons into their evening. It is National School Picture Day. Each year, approximately 53 million students have their smiles captured through the craft of school photography, says David Crandall, executive director of School Photographers of America, a trades sort of organization. In 1922, schools were growing so quickly that the superintendent of the Philadelphia school system wanted to start adding pictures to children's student files. And voila, look at us today. I loved school pictures because I felt like it was my one chance to be like, okay, this is how I'm going to be remembered in this yearbook. So I would take all sorts of effort to get dressed up. Meanwhile, I had some friends that would want to rebel against their parents and come in with their clothes on that their parents sort of souped them up with, and then take that off with some sort of individual outfit that they really loved. But it's so funny because it's like, guys, your parents are buying those. They can see what you choose for whatever yearbook we have going on. But anyway, National School Picture Day. I have to say, what happened to like having a photographic sort of, having photographic evidence of new things in your life in like such an awkward and professional sort of way? I think people should have school pictures, new job pictures, new car pictures, whatsoever, like little headshots. I think that would be fun. Today is World Suicide Prevention Day. And you may be thinking, ooh, that cut my vibe a little bit, but it's really important. According to the World Health Organization, suicide is committed somewhere in the world every 40 seconds. What this means is it's really important for us not to be bystanders. If we have a friend who's struggling, if we're struggling, it's up to us to reach out for help or to provide that one moment that you can say, hey, where are you right now? Are you in a good place? Or, you know what? Some of the best suicide prevention is asking a friend that you love and you know trusts you and you trust them if they've had thoughts of suicide. So I just wanted to share that as an informational thing as well. It's really important to be there for your community. And it's just such, it's something where mental health is more recently being talked about. I mean, I talk about this with Graham, and my Graham, she grew up in an era where it's not just, it's not something like day to day reviled. It was genuinely like, you do not talk about that. And that's that. So I feel lucky that we're in this era of the world. Folks, 988, the Suicide and Crisis Lifeline for your records, for your information. That's World Suicide Prevention Day. It's Swap Ideas Day as well. Everything starts with a simple idea, but what's not so simple is the way that humans have always, in ancient times up until now, brainstormed together. I mean, an idea is an idea, but once you have multiple minds put to it, then it becomes something fully realized. So if you've been thinking about starting a new project, or you have an idea for a new song, you're writing something, you're watching something, you have this want to try something new, I would say that bringing that over to a friend, a loved one, a family member, someone who's really interested in expanding that idea is a good, you guessed it, idea for today. So you better swap those ideas. When I'm thinking about swapping ideas, my first thought is I want buff arms. I want buff arms. And I don't have many like gym Sade's and individuals in my life. except for a few that are elsewhere. So I wish that they were closer in Connecticut, that I could be like, take me to the place and show me what to do. So I think that's going to be my swap ideas day. If folks have nutrition stuff that they want to get into, as someone who has to do math every time they eat diabetically, I'll swap ideas with my friends that know how to get buff. That's my choice. That's my idea for today. So whatever you guys choose, I know it's going to be awesome. It is National School Picture Day. Say cheese. World Suicide Prevention Day. Be there for a friend. And Swap Ideas Day. I mean, two heads are better than one. Coming up next, we have a new question of the day. Stay tuned. 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

0: The forecast for northeastern Connecticut, mostly sunny this afternoon, breezy 85. Increased clouds tonight, 55 to 60. Tomorrow becoming mostly sunny, 75. Mostly sunny Saturday, 75. And Sunday, more clouds, scattered showers, 75 to 80. And mostly sunny, 75 to 80 Monday. Tuesday, sunny upper 70s and more sun near 80 on Wednesday. This is WINY meteorologist Bill Jackman.
1: It is currently 82 degrees here at Broadcast House.
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1: E! News, I'm Ben Thomas. In Dallas, Republicans in the second and final day of what's been described as a Trump-palooza, an unusual midterm convention. President Trump again scheduled to speak tonight. Sagamagane reports last night he made an extraordinary pledge.
2: The president says if the GOP holds both the House and Senate majorities come November,
3: I will issue a dividend to every adult citizen in the United States of America for $5,000.
2: It's a dubious gambit with Republican fortunes sagging.
3: It will be called the Trump dividend.
2: And is both financially and politically implausible, and would cost the nation a lot, likely more than $1 trillion. It reflects the president's apparent calculation that he needs something bold to boost GOP chances. He lamented during last night's Republican convention that in modern times, a president's party usually loses midterm seats.
3: We've got to change that.
2: Sagar Magani, Washington.
4: He will be remembered for rot and rubble.
1: Representative Madeline Dean, a Pennsylvania Democrat.
4: No amount of lies, even the most audacious Trumpian lies, can convince the American people that they're better off now than they were 2 years ago.
1: Inflation at the wholesale level picked up last month. The Labor Department's producer price index rose 5.4% compared to August a year ago. Oil prices keep climbing, Brent crude settling above $107 per barrel today, and U.S. gas prices marching higher too, up another 5 cents in the past day. AAA puts the national average at more than $4.27 per gallon. Home sales slowed in August, while mortgage rates rose this week, a 30-year now averaging 6.76%. And stocks sank on Wall Street, the Dow and the S&P each off about 0.6%, the NASDAQ 0.7%. This is AP News.
5: I am Cindy Zagalala with WINY News. Governor Lamont announced new state bonding approved to continue reduction in public benefits costs on electric bills, according to a statement released on Tuesday afternoon. Governor Lamont, chairman of the State Bond Commission, announced on Tuesday that the commission voted to approve a second round of state bond funds. According to Lamont, this will enable a reduction in public benefits costs on electric bills for

0: $20 million for the electric vehicle charging infrastructure programs. This will enable a reduction in public benefit costs to continue through at least April 30th of 2027, a move that will aim to reduce the average overall residential customer bill by 3-5%. A Killingly man has admitted to stealing $775,000 from nonprofits in Windham and Middlefield, according to the U.S. Department of Justice. United States Attorney for the District of Connecticut, David Sullivan, acting special agent in charge of Homeland Security Investigations, Jeff Grimming, and Connecticut State Police Colonel Daniel Loffman announced that 44-year-old Ryan Fitzgibbons of Killingly has waived his right to be indicted, pleading guilty on Wednesday in federal court to a fraud offense stemming from his theft of more than $775,000 from nonprofit organizations in Windham and Middlefield. According to court officials, Fitzgibbons was employed as the executive director of the Holy Family Home and Shelter, a nonprofit located in Windham. Between approximately November of 2021 and June of 2023, Fitzgibbons stole approximately $734,683 by making unauthorized wire transfers to his personal accounts, unauthorized purchases and ATM withdrawals, and writing checks to himself. Fitzgibbons reportedly attempted to cover up the fraud by providing false transactions and donation accounting reports to board members. In September of 2022, Fitzgibbons failed to report a $392,000 donation that the nonprofit received from the estate of an individual and was terminated in September of 2023. In approximately April of 2024, Fitzgibbons was hired as the executive director of the Durham Middlefield Youth and Family Services, a nonprofit based in Middlefield. Fitzgibbons used the nonprofit's bank account to make approximately $40,769 in unauthorized purchases. He was later terminated from the position in August of 2024. Fitzgibbons pleaded guilty to wire fraud on Wednesday, September 9th, carrying a maximum possible term of 20 years. He also agreed to pay over $775,000 in restitutions. Fitzgibbons was released on a $100,000 bond pending his sentencing and is next set to appear in the U.S. District Court in Bridgeport on Wednesday, December 2nd. An early morning marine-to-marine encounter at the Wall That Heals reflected the true purpose behind the memorial coming to Putnam, according to chairman of the Putnam Veterans Advisory Committee, Rob Chalinor. WINY spoke to Chalinor at the wall about the heartfelt moment.
1: That was heartfelt. I gave them their moment. One generation passing on to the other generation, saying thank you, welcome home. This has been truly touching overnight. We've had visitors throughout the night. It slows down at times, the light rain and everything, but most of our veterans are used to some rain when they're out doing things, and I think some of them have had their tears, so maybe the rain helped hide that. It was a way to give them that additional closure that they needed.
0: Chalinor discussed the importance of the wall for local veterans and their families.
1: They needed this. Being here has been instrumental to them, and the fact that they're able to enjoy something that they didn't think they could, that welcome home. It's just, this whole week has just been one thing after another, where every time we think we can't see something that's going to be even better than what we've already experienced, it seems to grow more every day. It's a peaceful night here. To have these volunteers step up and help us pay tribute to these other veterans that didn't get what they deserved years ago has been huge. And it's not just the veterans that are healing, but their families. It gives you goosebumps.
0: A welcome home ceremony is set to be held today, September 10th at 6 p.m., where the Wall That Heals will fill the inside of its sacred arch with local Vietnam veterans. Chalinor encourages visitors to show their support at the event.
1: Come out tonight, support these guys at 6 o'clock. Get here early, check everything out. It's going to be very special, the ceremony we plan for tonight for these Vietnam men. This is Putnam's way and the Quiet Corners way to welcome them all home. So, yeah, come on out, pay your respect, tell those Vietnam guys welcome home.
0: Local veterans are encouraged to contact the Putnam Veterans Advisory Committee at the town hall to learn more.
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0: Let's take a look at your WINY forecast with meteorologist Bill Jackman. Today becoming mostly sunny, breezy, high

0: near 85. Tonight, increasing cloudiness, low 55 to 60. And tomorrow, becoming mostly sunny, high near 75. I am Sydney Zagalala with WINY News.
1: Hello, everybody. Welcome back. This is Frankie. It's 5 p.m. and it's time now for a new question of the day. Here's what I got for you all. I want to know, because I'm always curious, is no eye contact disrespectful? What? It's cultural for sure, but I'm always curious about what folks have to say about that. You're welcome to call in at any time, 860-928-1350, with anything that's on your mind about this question. But in particular, I grew up with being told that eye contact is respectful, it's important, and it shows that you're trustworthy. And that is something that I've carried into my adulthood. But at the same time, especially since working with students and other folks in like case management settings that have like different relationships to that, I have noticed that eye contact doesn't always mean what we want it to mean or what we believe it to mean. Of course, I mean, I think about, in particular, there are West African cultures that really indicate that eye contact is almost like a challenge or disrespectful to those in authority, whether it is a boss, whether it's like elder folks in the community. It is your prerogative to be looking down or away while speaking to someone of like a higher social rank or even a higher professional rank. So, but I am someone, my relationship with eye contact has changed throughout the years. I used to be really I still am stressed about it. I think a lot of people relate to that out there, but I always am sort of like counting the seconds of like, is this a weird amount of eye contact? This, that, and the fourth. I saw a video on TikTok that was like people talking, like, you know, certain neurodivergent people speaking to another person, and their eyes are like everywhere else in corners of the room. But when they're listening, it's like both eyeballs peeled onto that person's face to try and like understand what they're saying and maybe even what the secret emotions behind it are. So I'm that sort of person where I still have to remind myself like, okay, look away now. So I wonder if folks feel that and sort of relate in that way in their own lives, or maybe this is helping folks reflect in some ways. Is no eye contact disrespectful? I don't think so. I think maybe just other body language cues, as well as how well that person is communicating to you, is a better indicator than whether or not they're following some like secret social rules. But hey, there are some people that I think about those who have been through, you know, military training, been through very professional settings that have been teaching them time and time again that it's important to look folks in the eyes. It's trustworthy, all that sort of stuff. But I say, hey, whatever makes you comfortable. I really don't care where someone's eyeballs are pointed, as long as I can see those other like active listening cues, like asking questions back to me about what was relevant to what I was saying, or nodding, or even making like little nonverbal, like, or little verbal, I should say, cues of like, okay, yes, that sort of thing. So I don't think no eye contact is disrespectful. That is my final answer. All right, I'll post this up on a Facebook page, on a whatever Facebook page it may be. You go ahead and find it. Just kidding. I'll post this up on WINY Radio's Facebook page very soon. We're rocking with you because you're rocking with us on WINY 1350 AM, 97.1 FM, and WINYRadio.com.
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1: I can't believe I got to listen to this live. Cool on the Gang, Saturday Night, Woodstock Fair, all of them still hip. Come on, it's ladies' night.

0: The forecast for northeastern Connecticut, mostly sunny this afternoon, breezy 85. Increased clouds tonight, 55 to 16. Tomorrow becoming mostly sunny, 75. Mostly sunny Saturday, 75. And Sunday, more clouds, scattered showers, 75 to 80. And mostly sunny, 75 to 80 Monday. Tuesday, sunny, upper 70s, and more sun near 80 on Wednesday. This is WINY meteorologist Bill Jackman.
1: It is currently 79 degrees here at Broadcast House.
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11: The town of Putnam and WINY present a very special River Fire on Friday, September 11th, commemorating the 25th anniversary of the attacks of 9/11. 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There will also be two beams of light shining brightly over Putnam. Don't miss River Fire with special lighting this Friday, September 11th at 8 p.m. Presented by the Town of Putnam and WINY and powered by Centerville Bank, Win Waste Innovations, and Spicer Propane and Oil.

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1: I am Cindy Zicalella with WINY News. Governor Lamont announced new state bonding approved to continue reduction in public benefits costs on electric bills, according to a statement released on Tuesday afternoon. Governor Lamont, chairman of the State Bond Commission, announced on Tuesday that the commission voted to approve a second round of state bond funds. According to Lamont, this will enable a reduction in public benefits costs on electric bills for Connecticut residential customers that went into effect last year to continue through next spring. The public benefits portion of electric bills pay for electricity procurement, energy efficiency, and electrification programs, assistance for low-income customers, and the costs associated with the operations of a nonprofit that oversees the regional electric grid. The first round of state bonds funds under this authorization was approved in August of 2025 and includes $125 million to reduce the bill impact of affordability programs for low-income customers, as well as $30 million to reduce the bill impact of the electric vehicle charging infrastructure program. According to the statement, the second round of state bond funds approved includes $125 million for the affordability programs and $20 million for the electric vehicle charging infrastructure program. This will enable a reduction in public benefit costs to continue through at least April 30th of 2027, a move that will aim to reduce the average overall residential customer bill by 3-5%. A Killingley man has admitted to stealing $775,000 from nonprofits in Windham and Middlefield, according to the U.S. Department of Justice. United States Attorney for the District of Connecticut, David Sullivan, Acting Special Agent in Charge of Homeland Security Investigations, Jeff Grimming, and Connecticut State Police Colonel Daniel Loffman announced that 44-year-old Ryan Fitzgibbons of Killingley has waived his right to be indicted, pleading guilty on Wednesday in federal court to a fraud offense stemming from his theft of more than $775,000 from nonprofit organizations in Windham and Middlefield. According to court officials, Fitzgibbons was employed as the executive director of the Holy Family Home and Shelter, a nonprofit located in Windham. Between approximately November of 2021 and June of 2023, Fitzgibbons stole approximately $734,683 by making unauthorized wire transfers to his personal accounts, unauthorized purchases and ATM withdrawals, and writing checks to himself. Fitzgibbons reportedly attempted to cover up the fraud by providing false transactions and donation accounting reports to board members. In September of 2022, Fitzgibbons failed to report a $392,000 donation that the nonprofit received from the estate of an individual and was terminated in September of 2023. In approximately April of 2024, Fitzgibbons was hired as the executive director of the Durham Middlefield Youth and Family Services, a nonprofit based in Middlefield. Fitzgibbons used the nonprofit's bank account to make approximately $40,769 in unauthorized purchases. He was later terminated from the position in August of 2024. Fitzgibbons pleaded guilty to wire fraud on Wednesday, September 9th, carrying a maximum possible term of 20 years. He also agreed to pay over $775,000 in restitutions. Fitzgibbons was released on a $100,000 bond pending his sentencing and is next set to appear in the U.S. District Court in Bridgeport on Wednesday, December 2nd. An early morning marine-to-marine encounter at the Wall That Heals reflected the true purpose behind the memorial coming to Putnam, according to chairman of the Putnam Veterans Advisory Committee, Rob Chalinor. WINY spoke to Chalinor at the wall about the heartfelt moment.
2: That was heartfelt. I gave them their moment. One generation passing on to the other generation, saying thank you, welcome home. This has been truly touching overnight. We've had visitors throughout the night. It slows down at times, the light rain and everything, but most of our veterans are used to some rain when they're out doing things, and I think some of them have had their tears, so maybe the rain helped hide that. It was a way to get them that additional closure that they needed.
1: Chalinor discussed the importance of the wall for local veterans and their families.
2: This being here has been instrumental to them, and the fact that they're able to enjoy something that they didn't think they could, that welcome home. It's just, this whole week has just been one thing after another, where every time we think we can't see something that's going to be even better than what we've already experienced, it seems to grow more every day. It's a peaceful night here. To have these volunteers step up and help us pay tribute to these other veterans that didn't get what they deserved years ago has been huge. And it's not just the veterans that are healing, but their families. It gives you goosebumps.
1: A welcome home ceremony is set to be held today, September 10th at 6 p.m., where the wall that heals will fill the inside of its sacred arch with local Vietnam veterans. Shalin Orr encourages visitors to show their support at the event.
2: Come out tonight, support these guys at 6 o'clock. Get here early, check everything out. It's going to be very special, the ceremony we plan for tonight for these Vietnam veterans. This is Putnam's way and the Quiet Corners way to welcome them all home. So, yeah, come on out, pay your respect, tell those Vietnam guys welcome home.
1: Local veterans are encouraged to contact the Putnam Veterans Advisory Committee at the Town Hall to learn more.
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1: Let's take a look at your WINY forecast with meteorologist Bill Jackman. Today becoming mostly sunny, breezy, high near 85. Tonight increasing cloudiness, low 55 to 60. And tomorrow becoming mostly sunny, high near 75. I am Sydney Zagalala with WINY News.
4: Welcome back, everybody. Welcome back, listeners. Can you even believe it? It's the home stretch. It truly, truly is, folks. Can you believe it? We made it through the Thursday workday. I am proud of you, everybody. You stood all 10 toes down, finished what you needed to do, completed the assignments, checked the boxes, and now you are here within the evening, ready to enjoy the rest of your day. And that's how I'm feeling, too. I'm feeling very excited. I'm ready for the weekend, but I'm ready for tomorrow as well to spend more time with you guys for the Friday afternoon show. We're looking to see what the rest of our evening has in store up in here. And by we, I mean me. Me looking to see what I have in store for the rest of the evening. And folks, don't miss it. Right after our afternoon show, we have Gary-O live. He is going to be live at the Wall That Heals for the opening ceremonies. Once again, Wall That Heals, 15 Keach Street, Murphy Park. This is going to begin at 6 p.m. We're going to hear all about these opening ceremonies coming up very soon. I will stay here with you all, just, you know, in secret, behind the scenes, pressing the buttons, pulling the levers, that sort of thing. So we shall be together until 7, basically. Isn't that beautiful? Afterwards, I do not have... Actually, I know what I'm going to do. I have to go forth and frolic. I have my best friend, her engagement dinner is happening this weekend. I'm so excited. She sent over her dress to the trio group chat, and it's just so beautiful, but it's also inspired me to be like, oh, okay, let me match pitch. Let me go find a little something or other just to, you know, stay within theme. The theme is looking to be floral and bright. I know that this is really important stuff that everyone is on the edge of their seat about, but that's what I'm going to do. I'm going to do some shopping tonight after we enjoy the Wall That Heals opening ceremonies. So that's what I got going on over here, folks. I hope you enjoy the rest of your night. Thinking about the words of wisdom of the beginning of the show, get silly with it. Keep your childlike wonder up and at 'em, because you're only as old as you choose to feel. It's you know, there's layers to that. But, you know, I look at my 80-year-old grandma and she's still chugging 50 years reading specialist, dealing with all sorts of kids, in experiencing her life to the fullest, because she has chosen to feel much younger than she truly is. Anyway, I'll see you tomorrow for Friday's afternoon show. It's going to be just us. So we're rocking with you. Because you're rocking with us on WINY 1350 AM, 97.1 FM, and WINYradio.com.

0: the forecast for northeastern Connecticut. Mostly sunny this afternoon, breezy 85. Increased clouds tonight, 55 to 16. Tomorrow becoming mostly sunny, 75. Mostly sunny Saturday, 75. And Sunday, more clouds, scattered showers, 75 to 80. And mostly sunny, 75 to 80 Monday. Tuesday, sunny, upper 70s. And more sun near 80 on Wednesday. This is WINY meteorologist Bill Jackman.
1: It is currently 80 degrees here at Broadcast House.
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1: He knew something, Thomas. Missouri's chief election official says he's directed local authorities to use congressional districts passed in 2022. Donna Warder reports it follows a year-long legal battle that ended up at the U.S. Supreme Court.
2: The U.S. Supreme Court once again rejected GOP efforts to use a Missouri congressional map backed by President Trump, drawn to help Missouri Republicans gain one seat in the U.S. House in the November elections. The High Court's decision Thursday comes right before ballots begin going out for the midterms, and Republicans are trying to hold on to control of the U.S. House. The old map was passed by Republican lawmakers after the last census in 2022. I'm Donna Warder.
1: In the first night of the Republic.
3: And now let's go live with Gary O at The Wall That Heals.
4: Thank you very much, and good evening. We are here at the Vietnam Wall That Heals. We are here at Murphy Park, 15 Keach Street in Putnam. It's a beautiful evening. You know, we've been blessed in so many ways with the wall here in Putnam. One of the ways is weather. The weather has been spectacular. This is a gorgeous, gorgeous evening. We have a good amount of people here, and I think we're ready to start. So let's go to the podium, and let's go with Mayor Barney Sine to lead off.

Good evening, ladies and gentlemen. I want to welcome you to the home ceremony for Vietnam veterans. I'm Bonnie Sine. I'm your master of ceremonies tonight. I'm also a Vietnam veteran, and I'm on the committee. And I'm also the mayor of Putnam, a proud town that supports our veterans. I have to say that Northeast Connecticut supports our veterans more than any other area in the state of Connecticut. This was evident by the amount of money we raised to make this program available to us tonight. Right now, we're at over $91,000 that we raised for this program. So tonight we'll start with the presentation of colors from the American Legion Post 13 and the VFW Post 1523. I would ask everybody to stand, and all veterans, please salute the colors

0: Mo, could you sing the national anthem? Mo is a local Putnam resident that served in the U.S. Air Force, along with his three other brothers that also served in the Air Force. Mo, please. Oh, okay, wrong side.
1: Thank you for standing, and those who can't stand, I understand. Oh, say, can you see by the dawn's early light what so proudly we hail at the twilight's last gleaming, whose broad stripes and

0: Thank you, Mo. We now have an invocation for our chaplain, Dennis Brisquette, Danielson Veterans Coffee House. Dennis, please.
1: It's an honor to be here. I just want to say a few words. Everyone has an inaugural address, from the president when he gets voted in office to the mayor, all the way down. Our great God and Savior, Jesus Christ, gave his inaugural address when he first came on the scene. And he said, "The Spirit of the Lord God is upon me, because the Lord has anointed me to preach the good news to the poor. He has sent me to heal the brokenhearted, to preach deliverance to the captives and recovery of sight to the blind, and to set at liberty them that are bruised." Can we bow our heads as we pray? Heavenly and infinite Father, Lord God Almighty, you are the mighty God, the everlasting Father, the Prince of Peace. You are King of Kings and Lord of Lords, and we thank you for your love and your goodness and your mercy toward us. We gather today in quiet reflection and profound gratitude to honor our Vietnam veterans. We remember those who gave their last full measure of devotion, and we lift up the families and friends who still feel the heartache and carry the absence of their loved ones. Lord, once again, we ask you to heal the brokenhearted. Dear God, you know the heavy burdens our veterans carried home, not only the physical scars, but the quiet, invisible wounds of the heart and mind. For too long, the proper words of thanks and the warm embrace of a welcome home were delayed or denied. Today, we ask for your grace to bridge that distance. Bless this memorial and every name etched upon it. Comfort those who weep. Heal the memories that still haunt and restore wholeness where there is brokenness. Let the presence of this wall be a sanctuary for closure, a classroom for the young, and a true homecoming for every soldier who served. Guide us forward as a grateful community and a united nation, ever mindful of the cost of freedom, and steadfast in our promise to never again forsake those who wear the uniform. In your precious, magnificent, holy name we pray. And everyone said, amen.

0: I'm going to guess, please be seated. First of all, I shouldn't have said that too soon because I want all the Vietnam vets to please stand up if you can't raise your hand. All the Vietnam vets, please stand up. Welcome home. Thank you. All other veterans, please stand up. Thank you for your service. As a Vietnam vet myself, I got to get myself together a little bit because most Vietnam vets here that look at this wall behind us knows exactly what I'm talking about. We have lost men that are on this wall that we're here tonight to honor. As a vet myself, we came home to people that spat on us, did just about everything. I have to say, the other day, when the procession came in, and I had 1,000 young children, students, sitting on this road, and the procession came in, it was the first time in my life as a Vietnam veteran that I felt I was welcomed home. And in talking to other Vietnam veterans that had the same feeling I had when that procession came by, welcoming us home for once in our life after my young 82 and 11 months age. Okay, I lied the other day. I said I was 83. Paul brought it to my attention, so I didn't want to lie, you know. But I look back and I reflect back when I was a young man and I went to Vietnam. And I remember the men I lost, especially my lieutenant. He was the best leader I ever had. And the only reason he's dead today is because he was bringing us coffee at 3 o'clock in the morning. And he did that just about every night and checked our post, asked us, how you doing at home? How's your family? During that time, they hit another post just down the road from us. And he went in and both him and his driver was killed along with my fellow soldier that was got in a building. I think back to him as a young man. He had 2 young children. And I think back to Mike, too, who was with him. And one of the other gentlemen, the other soldier that got killed, hadn't been in country but 5 days. I never got a chance to meet him. I probably met him in a shift. I don't remember. But when I look back and I think of myself at a young age, and here I am today, along with the other Vietnam vets that are here today that are alive, we thank our lucky stars that we're here today, because I can't remember them being other than young people like myself, a 20-year-old rug rat, if we called it that, okay? And I look back, and I was fortunate enough to be able to raise a family, watch my grandchildren grow, and they didn't have that opportunity. And every one name on this wall didn't have the opportunity either. And that's why it's important that this wall reflects the services that they made, the supreme sacrifice that they made so we could be here today and enjoy the freedom we have today. Like I said, I try and keep myself, and there, I look at these vets in front of me, and I know some of them that lost men, they feel the same way I do tonight, okay? This is my opportunity to thank them for their sacrifice. And I can't be prouder of this moment to be able to be the MC so I can pay my respects to them for the service that they did and the sacrifice that they made. And most of you Vietnam vets in front of me tonight, you know what the hell I'm talking about. Now we have Agent Orange, Pete, post-stress, suicides. Vietnam vets died faster than any vets of any combat. That's the First World War, Revolutionary War, every war, because of Agent Orange. We didn't get support from the people or the VA in regards to Agent Orange. And we, right now, 3 million servicemen and ladies served over Vietnam. There's less than a million left of us today. And this is why it's important when we look here and we have the wall of remembrance of the men that served and have died because of Agent Orange, suicide, alcoholism, drug addiction, because we didn't have that support. The thing that the Vietnam veterans brought that other veterans didn't bring, when our people went over to Iraq, the Vietnam veterans were there when they returned home and welcomed home. And that's what the Vietnam vets are known for. And that turned our country around. So today, the country respects the servicemen and women that are serving. And when they come home, we welcome them home. We thank them for their service like they should be. You know, so that's why this wall is important to me, my fellow Vietnam veterans, and all veterans. It gives me an opportunity. I have to say that when that procession came down, it made me feel proud that I was a Vietnam vet. First time in 82 years. And that's why this wall is so important to us tonight, because I see the men and ladies on this wall. And I understand that we got parents here, brothers. There isn't anybody here that doesn't have a name or know somebody on this wall. So thank you for coming. I appreciate your support. And God bless America. Our special guest tonight is Brigadier General Ronald Welch, retired. He's the Commissioner of Connecticut Department of Veterans Affairs. Brigadier General Welch enlisted in 1978 and served on active duty with the 75th Ranger Regiment, completing Ranger, Jumpmaster, Pathfinder, and Scout. Sniper training before a serious parachute injury in 1981. He later joined the Connecticut National Guard, was commissioned in 1984, and served in command and staff roles throughout battalion command. Chief of Staff, 85th Troop Command, and Director of the Joint Staff, promoted to Colonel in 2004 and Brigadier General in 2015. He deployed to Afghanistan in 2005 through 2006 as Senior Advisor to an Afghan Infantry Brigade. He retired in 2017 and became Vice President of Military and Family Services for Veterans Rally Point with Easter Seals, supporting veterans and people with disabilities. He holds a degree from Eastern Connecticut State University and the U.S. Army War College. His awards include the Legion of Merit, Soldier's Medal, Bronze Star, Combat Infantry Badge, and Ranger Tab. He lives in Southeast Connecticut with the family of service, a combat veteran son in the Guard, a daughter in occupation therapy graduate school, and a son studying public health. Please welcome Mr. Ronald Welch.
1: Mayor, thank you very much for that over-the-top, very kind introduction. I don't know who wrote that, but I don't know if it's all true or not either. The good news is that I have been told to kind of keep my comments down to about 5 minutes. I could talk to you for probably 5 hours at how much of an impact you Vietnam vets have had on my entire life and those of my sons. So I want to start out by acknowledging all of you, thanking you for being here tonight. This is an extremely great turnout for the other dignitaries that are here, the elected officials. Thank you for your support to our military, our veterans and their families, and very importantly to our Vietnam vets, welcome home. Tonight and every day we honor, we respect, we remember our Vietnam veterans and all of our fallen heroes. Let us reflect on your courage, your service, your sacrifice, and the pain that your families have borne over the many years since you've been home, and to those families that are Gold Star families that have lost their loved ones. I often reflect on you, the Vietnam veterans. You're the generation that trained me, that trained my generation, based on the very harsh lessons that you learned on your time on the ground of Vietnam, on the high seas, underseas, and submarines, up in the air, and the many different air platforms that we had, and those of you that were in a support role in support of operations in Vietnam. I want to talk very briefly about one of those highly decorated Vietnam veterans. He's no longer with us. He was my closest friend that I've ever had in my life, and he had the most impact on my family and also the time that I had, probably the last 10 years of military service out of nearly 40 years. And his name was Brigadier General Steve Corden. He was a role model that many of us wanted to emulate. As a young captain and company commander with 1st of the 7th Cavalry, in Vietnam, he participated in over 42 combat assaults. He's awarded Combat Infantryman's Badge, Silver Star, 2 Bronze Stars for Valor, and many other significant awards. When things turned bad on the ground for our unit in Afghanistan, I would sometimes those of you that have been there, you know, sometimes you have time to think, and other times you just have to react. And I would say when I had time to think, what would Steve do? And when I had a lot of time to think, I would say, how did your peer group and how did you train us to react? It's still very shocking to me to think that our country treated you so poorly. And my closest friend in sixth grade's brother was killed in Vietnam. And I think of the fact that we lost 58,281. 1,500 are still unaccounted for. 75,000 severely wounded, 61% of those killed were under the age of 21. Most were drafted. More than 3 million Americans served, including 11,000, and I think this is a shocking number, it was shocking to me, but 11,000 women served in Vietnam. 8 women were killed. Connecticut, you've heard that number, lost 614 service members. So what I really want you to remember are a couple things. It's remember you, the Vietnam veterans, who fought for the creation of the vet centers that still exist today, that provide free behavioral health to battle those somewhere between 18 and 30 suicides that we have documented every day, sadly, in the United States. They provide free counseling at those vet centers. If you've never been to one, I'd encourage you to go. It's never too late to ask for help. Remember, It's you that are the leaders, the backbones of all these organizations, these great organizations that are out here, the American Legions, the VFWs, the Disabled American Veterans, the Elks Club, the Lion Clubs. You coach sports, and you do so much in our communities. You're on school boards. The things you do is endless, that list. Remember, you're the heroes that continued that mission after you got back, some of you more than 53 years ago. Remember, many of you watched our very sad and disturbing military departure from Afghanistan 5 years ago. And I'm sure it brought back a lot of memories from that evacuation in Saigon off the rooftops with a Huey plucking those that needed to be evacuated out. Remember, very importantly, it's those of you that have told me personally it's your job to welcome that generation, and you just heard our mayor talk about it. Welcome that generation that's deployed home, and you do it with a lot of grace. And I would ask you, and I don't want to take any thunder away from Connecticut National Guard and what they're going to have to say, I'd ask you to please step up one more time. Because a few weeks ago, I was down at the camp at Camp Nett, named after Medal of Honor recipient Robert Nett, helping General Yvonne welcome home our newest veterans to Connecticut. And that's 489 soldiers from the 102nd Infantry Mountain Battalion. They were deployed across 23 locations. And they experienced a lot that we haven't quite heard about yet, but we're going to hear more about and learn more about in the future. They were under constant threat and attack by drones, by rockets, and by missiles. And I can tell you, being on the ground in Afghanistan, now probably 20 years ago, I never, ever would have envisioned being attacked by drones. These soldiers experienced a lot psychologically and physically. I was talking to two soldiers that had all their equipment completely destroyed with one of these strikes. So as we wrap up now, I just want to remind everybody of our veteran stand down on Friday the 18th of September. You Vietnam veterans are the ones that created that stand down that does a lot of tremendous work. And I know you folks out here at Quinnipiac with Gary Brown, you do your own thing, and I support that 100%, usually May, June time frame. And I know you have a phenomenal turnout. Our Department of Veterans Affairs stand down will be Friday the 18th from 9 o'clock in the morning till 2 in the afternoon. We're at six locations. Closest to you is down at Veterans Rally Point in Norwich, Rocky Hill, 287 West Street, down in Bristol at the Doubletree Inn, in Danbury at the War Memorial, Bridgeport at the University, and out in Stamford at University of Connecticut. It's a pretty awesome venue they have out there. Please remember to submit any nominations that you have for Veterans Hall of Fame. The initial date was the 15th of September. I told our deputy, let's bump it out to the 30th of September. If you know anybody that's deserving, please go on our website. It's a competitive process. There's a selection committee that will carefully review everybody that's nominated. And we'll hold the ceremony sometime in January for those that are going to be inducted. It'll probably be somewhere between 12 and 14 new members. So all that information is right on our website. So in closing, I ask all of you, Vietnam veterans, and those that have served, to hold your head high, and your family members also. The reason that we have the best trained and equipped military in the world, and will continue to, as recently demonstrated in Venezuela and Iran and other hostile areas around the world, is because of you and the hard lessons that you learned and your unwavering demand for the best resources for our service members and the best training. Although many years have passed since Vietnam, I want to welcome you home again today. I do salute you and remind you you're not alone. God bless you, our great state of Connecticut, and our country. Thank you very much.

0: Our next speaker will be Major Jesse Kettle. Major Jesse Kettle serves as battalion commander of the 192nd Military Police Battalion, Connecticut Army National Guard, with 15 years of service spanning military intelligence and military police assignments. In his civilian career, he's senior director of technology and operations at Travelers Insurance in Hartford. He joins us tonight because Putnam's new readiness center will soon become the home of the battalion's own 643rd Military Company. Please welcome Major Jesse Kettle.
1: Good evening. Good evening, Mayor Sinai, General Welch, members of the Putnam Veterans Advisory Committee, VFW Post 1523, distinguished guests, and most importantly, the Vietnam veterans standing with us tonight. I'm Major Kettle, and I'm here this evening on behalf of the Connecticut National Guard and Major General Ivan, the Adjutant General of the State of Connecticut. Welcome home. The Connecticut National Guard is proud to stand beside this town tonight and say those words together. Behind me is the wall that heals, a three-quarter scale replica of the memorial in Washington. It carries over 58,000 names. It stays open around the clock until Sunday afternoon, and it does not close at night, because as we all know, grief does not carry business hours. Over 600 names on that wall come from Connecticut. Every one of them, a son, a brother, somebody's loved one who was supposed to come back to a great town like this and was unable to. To the Gold Star families with us tonight, your loved ones are not forgotten. Their names are on that wall, and they are still spoken here. To the veterans, you went out when the country called. Most of you, barely out of high school. What you came home to was not what you earned. No ceremony, and for many of you, not even a conversation. The country got that wrong. And it's a key reason why we're emphasizing the point today to welcome everybody home. Despite the challenges reintegrating to a home civilian life, let's focus on the positive and what you were able to do. You went back to work. You raised families. You joined posts and auxiliaries and looked after one another when it seemed like no one else would. Some of you put the uniform back on. As we heard from General Welch, that leadership left a legacy in the state of Connecticut. You filled the ranks of the Connecticut National Guard, and you raised a generation for individuals like myself to follow. The Guard in this state and the legacy you built is forever better because of it. And you helped make sure it never happened again. As General Welch mentioned, we've recently welcomed home many units coming back from deployments, the 102nd Infantry, and also the 643rd Military Police Company, who will soon be joining Putnam. That unit was met on the tarmac, as each unit does, and nobody leaves until every soldier is greeted by their families. That's a legacy, and it's built on getting things right from the wrongs that you guys faced. One interesting fact, not being from this corner of the state, in preparation for this speech, was learning a little bit about Putnam and its founding. Maybe I'm the only one in this audience who did not know this, but in case you haven't, in June of 1775, Congress made Israel Putnam one of our first four major generals of the Continental Army. Anyone know who was the other unanimously elected general? George Washington. It's a name that sticks out. And here in Putnam, the Connecticut National Guard is building a new readiness center, as previously mentioned. It'll be home to that 643rd Military Police Company, a proud unit with a strong legacy, and it puts us back in the quiet corner of the state after almost 20 years. And why does that matter? Well, as a National Guard, we're always ready and we're always there. Instead of needing support when the power goes down or the snowstorms pile in, we will have a unit here to support the town as we know you'll support us. We won't be coming from somewhere else. We will be here with you. So tonight runs both ways. Putnam is welcoming you home, and Putnam is welcoming us home. I'll be remiss to not mention tomorrow is the 25th anniversary of September 11th. And this town will mark that as well. The 102nd Army Band will be down the road at Rotary Park. One proud town, keeping the faith. So take the next 3 days, find the names you came for, put your hand on it, and stay as long as you can. And on behalf of the National Guard, moving into your town, and every soldier and airman who came home to a crowd because of what you built, welcome home. Thank you.
0: Thank you, Major. We really appreciate the support we get from the Army National Guard, and especially coming back to Putnam and being an MP unit is even better. So thank you again for making it a military police. Before I go any further, this would not be possible without our committee. So I'm going to introduce our committee. Sitting way down here on the left, unknown to anybody, is Rob Schallen. Rob, please stand. My good friend Alan Jocelyn, and remain standing, please. Brian Maynard, my rec director, James. And Sky. I apologize. And then there's Jim Eccleston. Hey, peek your heads out so I can remember, okay? Okay. Fred, would you please stand up? I can't remember your last name.
2: Roman.
0: What's the other one? Ron, please stand up.
2: Yep.
0: Ron has 19 soldiers on this wall. Think about that. 19 soldiers. He lost 19 soldiers. That's a veteran. Ron, thank you very much for your service. I got to tell you, by the way, I apologize, Gary O. Gary, I'm sorry, I didn't see you back there. I apologize for that. Gary O was very instrumental in our marketing and helping promote this event. Gary, thank you and your radio station and your wife. Gary said something to me. He says, I've never been on a committee that had so many meetings. And I got to say that, and me and James were talking the other day going down to Rechler Field to pick it up. As most people know, we have a lot of events in Putnam over the course of the year. I have to say, and me and James were saying the same thing, we spent more time on this committee than we spent on the whole year of any event we had in town. So that's why it's so successful. When you have a good committee and you have the support of the community, this is what you have. Gentlemen and ladies, thank you very much. Now you can sit down. Joe Lehman, where's Joe? I'm sorry, Joe, I forgot you're back there. I apologize, you know. And George, where's the chrome and steel? George, they're way back there. I'm sorry. Did I forget anybody else at my age? Yeah, and Hans Lowe started the whole thing. Hans, are you here? I hear you. Oh, there he is. Okay, thanks, Hans. Now, for our main speaker, our keynote speaker, who's not only my friend, we've grown really close over a number of years because of our service in Vietnam. We often talk among ourselves and do what we usually do. And I don't want to say too much because he's emotional like me, so I gotta hold him up tonight, okay? I can't thank Alan Jocelyn enough for being this guest speaker. I couldn't think of a better veteran to honor him tonight as our main speaker. Alan has lived in Putnam with his wife, Joanne, for 51 years. He has two children, Angela and Beth. He has five grandchildren, Reagan, Brooke, Kyle, Carter, and Benny. Alan was employed by the Department, the State of Connecticut, Transportation, for over 30 years. Alan is a combat veteran who received the Bronze Star with Valor and a Purple Heart recipient. Alan has been involved with the American Legion, Post 13, the VFW 1523 Life Member, Veterans Advisory Committee, Committee to Connecticut State QVCC Stand Down, Veterans Advisory Committee at Town of Putnam, Danielson Veterans Coffee House Board Member. And his favorite projects were the Route 44 bridge flags that we all drive by every day and see, and the Veterans Park Bridge Project in Putnam, and of course the wall at Heels. I can't think of a better person to be our speaker tonight. My friend and your neighbor, Alan Jocelyn.
2: Thanks, buddy. Thanks. Good evening. I'm going to take you on my journey from Putnam, Connecticut to the wall. April 1966, I was a senior at Putnam High School. I committed to the United States Navy for 4 years. After graduation, I was sworn in at 39 Whitehall Street in New York City. I went to basic training at Great Lakes Naval Training Center. Upon completion, I was stationed at Puget Sound Naval Shipyard in Bremerton, Washington, on tugboats for 2 years. April of 1968, I volunteered for Vietnam. September of 1968, I received orders to the Naval Amphibious Base, Coronado, California. I spent 13 weeks conditioning training, Vietnamese language, combat weapons training at Camp Pendleton with the United States Marines. And the next stop was Whidbey Island for what they call SEER training, S-E-R-E, which stood for Survival, Evasion, Resistance, and Escape. And out of all the things, that's something that I really had to use. More than I can really talk about. But anyways, December of 1968, I arrived in Saigon. I was assigned to a River Patrol Group repair facility. Approximately 2 weeks after, I was reassigned to River Patrol Group Naval Advisory Group 51 in a place called Cat Lai, Vietnam, as an advisor. We were the first transitional River Patrol Group to giving it over to the Vietnamese. My unit consisted of 10 advisors. We weren't a real big outfit. We were all paired up for patrol operations. I was paired up with James Samphis. Advisor Samphis had received a shrapnel wound that got infected. He was scheduled to meet his wife in Hawaii for R&R. He had to have the wound treated or they wouldn't let him go get out of country. On September 7th, we went to Long Binh, Vietnam, for treatment. On our way back, we were contacted by our base radio operator for our location. It was getting dusk, very eerie, and real dense low fog, or ground fog, excuse me. They wanted to know if we wanted an escort. I was driving Jeep. Sam was on the back of the, with the machine gun. I told him no. I said, we'll be there in 15 minutes. I hung up the mic, and all hell broke out. We got blown off the road, upside down in a rice paddy. I was knocked out for a moment. I got up looking for Sam. We got separated, and I was very disoriented. Shortly after looking for him, I was confronted by three Viet Cong. I was about 30 feet away when they opened fire. I was shot three times and left for dead. I don't remember things for a while. I crawled to the road, never finding Sam. I saw a light coming down the road. It was a Vietnamese civilian on a moped. I tried like heck to get a ride with him. I just blanked out after that. I don't know what happened. There was a village about a half mile down the road, and somehow I got there. Whether he went down for help or if I ended up jumping on the back, I don't know. From there, I went to the Third Field Hospital in Saigon, to the 106 General Hospital in Yokohama, Japan, to the U.S. Naval Hospital in Newport, Rhode Island, for a grand total of 11 months in the hospital. They recovered Sam's body that night, September 7th, 1969. Fast forward, 1993, I met with Patty Samphis, Sam's wife, her four children, Jim, Ron, Stephen, and Chrissy, and the radio operator at the wall in D.C. on Father's Day. We still stay in touch to this day. I got one other thing I'd like to read, or try. I wrote this probably about 8 or 10 years ago for a Memorial Day ceremony, but I think it's more appropriate tonight. This is about a man who never got to see his children play baseball or softball. This is about a man who never got to see his children graduate from high school. This is about a man who never got to walk his daughter down the aisle. This is about a man who never got to see his grandchildren. This is about a man who never again got to hug his wife and say, I love you. This is about a man, James W. Samphis, panel 18W, line 56, who died September 7, 1969, in Yai Dinh Province, Vietnam. God bless you, Sam, and thank you. Thank you.
0: Thank you, Alan. There's a true veteran. Don't worry, brother. For our closing remarks, I'm going to introduce Brian Maynard. He's a U.S. Army veteran who served from 1990 to 1996 as a Black Hawk crew chief stationed in Germany in Savannah, Georgia. He was deployed to Iraq, Turkey, Kuwait, and the Bahamas as part of a historical Black Hawk self-deployment flight from Germany to Iraq, which was the longest Black Hawk self-deployment at the time. Today, Brian serves as co-chairman on the Wall at Heels Committee, is past commander and current senior vice commander, American Legion Post 13, and is a founding board member of the USS Henry Brough Foundation. His continued dedication to veterans and military remembrance make him a fitting voice to help conclude this major event. My friend and fellow veteran, Brian Maynard. Thank you, brother.
3: Good evening. I'll start with something that sort of is a little more lighthearted. I was in 1990 to 1996. And over the past couple days here, a couple people, and I won't say who they are, asked me if I was a Vietnam veteran. So I don't know if all the Vietnam veterans look a little younger or I look a little older. But I let it go because it wasn't my place to argue with it. So as an Army veteran and the son of a Vietnam veteran, standing before this wall tonight carries a weight I will never fully put into words. My father and other family members answered the call and served in Vietnam. Their courage and the courage of every name etched here shaped not only a generation, but the lives of those of us who followed. Many who returned home carried invisible wounds and health struggles born of the war that eventually claimed them. Their sacrifice did not end when they left the battlefield. It continued in a quiet battle fought long after the fighting stopped. We will never forget them. Their service remains deeply personal to me, to my family, and to every family represented on this wall. It is especially fitting that we gather here in Putnam, a town named for the Revolutionary War General Israel Putnam, whose bold service helped forge our nation's freedom. From those earliest days of independence through the Civil War, World Wars, Korea, Vietnam, Iraq, Afghanistan, and beyond. Putnam has sent sons and daughters to serve. This community's rich military history reminds us the call of duty has echoed across generations right here in our towns, streets, and homes. The Wall That Heals does more than list names. It reminds us that those names belong to our sons, daughters, fathers, brothers, and friends whose impact endures. Tonight we close this ceremony with gratitude for their service, with sorrow for what is lost, and with a promise that their memory will not fade. May we leave here carrying their stories forward, honoring them by living lives worthy of the freedom they defended, just as Putnam has done for nearly 2.5 centuries. For the 58,281 names on the wall and all Vietnam veterans here tonight, I close the ceremony with two powerful words, welcome home.
0: Thank you, Brian. Before we have benediction, I just want to say thank you to everybody. And just a light of a note, most of you Vietnam will remember, good morning, Vietnam, okay? So thank you for coming. As a veteran and all veterans here, appreciate your support, and thank you for coming. Before we close, I would call the chaplain again, Dennis Pixette. Please come forward for benediction, please.
4: Could we all stand if you can? Yeah. To all of our Vietnam veterans, to all veterans, we ask God to give you lasting peace, healing of body and spirit, and the promise of a final eternal homecoming. Let us pray. May the Lord bless you and keep you in his loving arms. May his face shine upon you and his gentle love and healing light into the dark memories and quiet struggles of your hearts. May he be gracious to you and grant you the peace that passes all understanding as you walk through your days. And when your earthly tour of duty is finally finished, may he give you the joyful order to come home, bringing you safely to his eternal peace, where there are no more wars. We ask this in the precious holy name of our great God and Savior. And everyone said, amen. Amen. God bless you.
0: We're going to play taps, so please remain standing. We're going to have Matthew Carter. Matthew, would you please play the taps wherever you are?

0: 2. Thank you. This concludes the program. Please stand around, look at the wall, and reflect upon the men
1: so,
0: and women
1: that concludes
0: wall.
1: Our broadcast here at The Wall That Heals. And really a very, very good turnout here tonight at Rotary Park. As you can see, as we just kind of scan around with our camera and here on the air, really, really incredible turnout here tonight. The Wall That Heals is open 24 hours a day, Murphy Park at 15 Keach Street in Putnam. It'll be open through Sunday. Closing ceremonies are Sunday at 1:45 p.m., a brief ceremony, and it'll end at 2 p.m. on Sunday. It's open all night. You can come at midnight, 2 a.m., 3 a.m., whatever works for you. I can tell you, I visited last night a couple of times, and it's like a sanctuary here at night when the wall is lit, and it's very beautiful, it's very quiet, it's very peaceful, it's very somber, and it's just a perfect, perfect setting here at Murphy Park. Saturday night is the Agent Orange Candlelight Vigil. They will provide battery-powered candles for everyone, and everyone is welcome to attend. That starts at 7:30 at sundown, 7:30 p.m. Saturday night here at Murphy Park in Putnam. I want to thank you all for listening to our broadcast here tonight, watching us on Facebook, and hope you're enjoying our continuing coverage of The Wall That Heals and a very, very significant and special visit here to Putnam, Connecticut. Welcome home, Vietnam veterans. The overwhelming message emerging from this visit of The Wall That Heals. I'm Gary O, and this is WINY, 1350 AM and 97.1 FM.

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1: AP News, Semp and Thomas. Canada and Ukraine are tightening their alliance. Ed Donahue has the latest.
2: Canada will boost drone production to aid Ukraine. Canadian Prime Minister Mark Carney met with Ukrainian President Volodymyr Zelensky in Alberta.
3: Ukrainians helped build Canada, and Canadians will help rebuild Ukraine.
2: The plan is for Canada to produce millions of drones over the next 2 years and send a third of them to Ukraine. The aerial drone battle between Russia and Ukraine has grown in scale.
3: Your drones costing a few hundred dollars have sunk warships worth hundreds of millions.
2: Zelensky says Ukraine needs to show strength leading up to negotiations with Russia.
4: At the end of September, we will have opportunity to meet, I think so, with the American team in New York.
2: Audio from CTV. Zelensky says Russia has changed its tactics ahead of winter and Ukraine needs to adapt its defenses. I'm Ed Donahue.
1: In Yemen, the Iran-backed Houthi rebels have taken control of the Red Sea port city, Mocha. It had been held by forces aligned with Yemen's internationally recognized government, and the fighting's threatening renewed civil war. Meanwhile, Karen Shamas reports.
5: The UN Atomic Watchdogs Board has reported Iran to the UN Security Council for the first time in 20 years for not complying with an IAEA investigation. IAEA Chief Rafael Grossi.
6: The best, shortest way for a positive outcome is for Iran to engage with us.
5: 23 countries on the IAEA's 35-member Board of Governors voted for the resolution. China, Russia, and Niger opposed it. I'm Karen Shamas.
1: Oil prices climbed higher, Brent crude settling above $107 per barrel, while U.S. gas prices jumped another 5 cents. AAA puts the national average at 4.27. Inflation at the wholesale level picked up last month. The Labor Department's producer price index rose 5.4% compared to August a year ago. This is AP.
7: I am Sydney Zakalala with WINY Headline News. An early morning marine-to-marine encounter at the Wall That Heals reflected the true purpose behind the memorial coming to Putnam, according to chairman of the Putnam Veterans Advisory Committee, Rob Chalinor. WINY spoke to Chalinor at the wall about the heartfelt moment.
8: That was heartfelt. I gave them their moment. One generation passing on to the other generation saying thank you, welcome home. This has been truly touching overnight. We've had visitors throughout the night. It slows down at times. Light rain and everything, but most of our veterans are used to some rain when they're out doing things, and I think some of them have had their tears, so maybe the rain helped hide that. It was a way to give them that additional closure that they needed.
7: Chalinor discussed the importance of the wall for local veterans and their families.
8: They needed this. Being here has been instrumental to them, and the fact that they're able to enjoy something that they didn't think they could, that welcome home. It's just this whole week has just been one thing after another, where every time we think we can't see something that's going to be even better than what we've already experienced, it seems to grow more every day.
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9: Forecast for northeastern Connecticut. Scattered showers, breezy overnight, 70 for the day Thursday. Morning showers and partly sunny, breezy, 80 to 85. Thursday night, mostly cloudy, 55 and sunshine, 75 Friday. Saturday, mostly sunny, 75 to 80. And Sunday, partly sunny, scattered showers, 80. Monday, mostly sunny, low 80s. And Tuesday, mostly sunny, high temperature around 80 degrees. This is WINY meteorologist Bill Jackman.
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11: Friday, a 9/11 remembrance event will be held at Rotary Park in Putnam beginning at 6:30 p.m. with a free concert featuring the Connecticut National Guard 102nd Army Band. 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The annual Greek Festival will be held at Saints Constantine and Helen Greek Orthodox Church, 37 Lake Parkway in Webster, Massachusetts, this Saturday from 11 a.m. to 9 p.m. and this Sunday from 11 a.m. to 5 p.m. Sunday, the 66th annual Yankee Yesteryear Car Club Auto Show and Swap Meet will be held at the Brooklyn Fairgrounds, Route 169 in Brooklyn, beginning at 9 a.m. Admission is $5. Children under 12 are free. Putnam's Savor the Flavor with a lemon theme will be held this Sunday from 12 to 2 p.m. There will be roaming entertainment, a shuttle service, and delicious lemon creations. 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
12: Friday, September 11th is the 25th anniversary of the attacks of 9/11. You're invited to a special concert and river fire at Rotary Park, 18 Kennedy Drive in Putnam. 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At 8 p.m., we'll light the fires for River Fire with special lighting effects and music provided by WINY from 8 until 9:30 p.m. Presented by the Town of Putnam and WINY and powered by Centerville Bank, Wynn Waste Innovations, and Spicer Propane and Oil.
0: It's time for the Boston Red Sox to lasso the Kansas City Royals, Fenway Park, on Saturday, September 12th at 4:10 p.m. and Sunday, September 13th at 1:35 p.m. Listen to the Boston Red Sox on WINY Radio, 1350 a.m. and 97.1 FM. 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

Been a fan of Hozier for a while. You know, Hozier recently, he's got a song that's in a movie that's out there, been out there for a couple of weeks now, The Dog Stars. Right now it's Hozier and Too Sweet.

0: The Cranberries and Dreams. Here's a baby shower gift that expecting moms could really use. New shoes. During pregnancy, a woman's feet, they tend to swell and become wider, and sometimes they never return to their pre-pregnancy size. And it's not exactly known why. The difference can be as much as one entire size. So note to anyone considering a baby, start a new shoe fund ASAP.
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11: Forecast for northeastern Connecticut. Scattered showers, breezy overnight, 70. For the day Thursday, morning showers and partly sunny, breezy, 80 to 85. Thursday night, mostly cloudy, 55, and sunshine, 75. Friday, Saturday, mostly sunny, 75 to 80. And Sunday, partly sunny, scattered showers, 80. Monday, mostly sunny, low 80s. And Tuesday, mostly sunny, high temperature around 80 degrees. This is WINY meteorologist Bill Jackman.
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13: 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The annual Greek Festival will be held at Saints Constantine and Helen Greek Orthodox Church, 37 Lake Parkway in Webster, Massachusetts, this Saturday from 11 a.m. to 9 p.m. and this Sunday from 11 a.m. to 5 p.m. Sunday, the 66th annual Yankee Yesteryear Car Club Auto Show and Swap Meet will be held at the Brooklyn Fairgrounds, Route 169 in Brooklyn, beginning at 9 a.m. Admission is $5. 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
1: AP News, I'm Ben Thomas. Republicans wrapping up the second and final day of their midterm convention in Dallas, with President Trump again set to speak. Sagar Gani reports on night one, he made an extraordinary pledge,
2: promising to send every American adult $5,000 if the GOP holds its majorities.
3: It will be called the Trump dividend.
2: It's a dubious pledge, but one lawyer, John Day, says is legal because the president says it applies to every adult.
4: It's not a payment to individuals to try to get them to vote in a particular way.
2: The Committee for Responsible Federal Budget's Mark Goldwine has two big issues.
5: The president doesn't have any executive authority to send people $5,000.
2: Congress has to approve the payments, which would likely cost more than $1 trillion. And with the national debt topping $40 trillion for the first time,
5: we don't have surpluses to give away.
2: Sagar Meghani, Washington.
1: Trump's also promising health insurance rebates.
3: Nearly 1 million hardworking Americans in 30 states will soon be getting refunds of $500 each.
1: The White House alleges the Biden administration overcharged many for exchange fees. The Trump administration's ordering 29 states and the District of Columbia to preserve records from the 2024 election, part of its campaign to force states to turn over detailed voter records despite repeated court losses, information that could be used to check citizenship status. And Lisa Dwyer reports.
6: An ally of President Trump says he has resigned from his post leading a Justice Department investigation into whether former law enforcement and intelligence officials conspired against Trump. The 81-year-old Joe DiGenova declined to comment on the circumstances of his departure just 5 months after he was brought back to the Justice Department in April. I'm Lisa Dwyer.
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7: I am Sunisa Galala with WINY Headline News. A Killingly man has admitted to stealing $775,000 from nonprofits in Windham and Middlefield, according to the U.S. Department of Justice. United States Attorney for the District of Connecticut, David Sullivan, announced that 44-year-old Ryan Fitzgibbons of Killingly has waived his right to be indicted, pleading guilty on Wednesday in federal court to a fraud offense stemming from his theft of more than $775,000. According to court officials, Fitzgibbons stole approximately $734,683 by making unauthorized wire transfers, unauthorized purchases, and ATM withdrawals, and writing checks to himself. In approximately April of 2024, Fitzgibbons used the nonprofit's bank account to make approximately $40,769 in unauthorized purchases. Fitzgibbons pleaded guilty to wire fraud on Wednesday, September 9th, carrying a maximum possible term of 20 years. Next news in 1 hour.
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0: That's the right answer. 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